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5: Fox News, I'm John Saucier. We have word the U.S. military is now conducting strikes that run for a 13th straight night. Rescue operations, meanwhile, underway in West Virginia after flash flooding there this week. Governor Patrick Morrisey telling Fox Weather some areas got 4 inches of rain in a short period.
6: By all accounts, the water levels in these areas really went up at some of the highest levels ever recorded.
5: We have reports that at least 2 people have died. The Department of Justice investigating after New Jersey Governor Mikey Sherrill announced nearly 400 non-citizens voted in elections. She blamed a glitch in the Motor Vehicle Commission's software system in 2023. U.S. Assistant Attorney General for Civil Rights, Harmeet Dhillon on Fox Business.
7: These people said they weren't entitled to vote, and then you put them on the voter rolls in your state, blaming the vendor, calling it a glitch, etc. It is the job of the election officials.
5: America is listening to Fox News.
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15: With those clouds coming in, we do have a chance of some rain showers tonight, but very light, maybe 10th of an inch type stuff. Our overnight low 62, then tomorrow partly cloudy and pleasant. 82 the high with a south breeze 10 to 15 miles an hour. The heat comes in this weekend. Saturday mostly sunny and 96 with a southwest breeze. Sunday breezy and 98. From the Storm Center, I'm meteorologist Jay Trollback.
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19: 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Oh,

0: to the American public, it makes it easier and easier for more and more people to disapprove. Say, oh, the price of gas went up again. It is a problem. But just say,
1: what you're saying is victory has a way of fixing this, and it's still not too late. But as it drags on, and the foot and your foot's on the gas pedal, then off the gas pedal, then on the gas pedal, then tapping the brakes, that creates this political pushback. Paul, I want to thank you. An outstanding call. I very much appreciate it. Very much. All right, let us go to Carrie, Las Vegas, Nevada, the great KXNT. Carrie, how are you?
2: I'm great, Mark. How are you?
1: Very well, thank you. I know a Carrie in Las Vegas, by the way. Anyway, go right ahead.
2: Yeah, I used to love, I love listening to you. I used to love watching The Rush. You and he are my heroes.
1: Oh, thank you very much.
2: You know, you're great, Mark. But one of my cocktail girls, I'm a bartender in Las Vegas for 35 years. She was writing a paper at UNLV, and she asked me how we can get rid of the Muslims. And I said, you can't get rid of the Muslims. She goes, why? Because they won't capitulate to us. They'll keep infada and trying to beat us and beat us and beat us until they win. So the only thing we can do is annihilate them so they don't infiltrate our
1: country. Well, listen, we can't just annihilate Muslims. We can't just annihilate Muslims in our own country. I always make the distinction, you know, Kerry, I talk about Islamists. Because the Islamists are the jihadis. The Islamists are the ones that promote violence. The Islamists are the ones that promote the kind of Iranian ideology and mentality of that regime. And so I do make a distinction. There's a Muslim running for Congress right now, an American Muslim who served in the Navy. He was a commander by the name of Zudi Jasser in Arizona. And he is a strong voice against these Islamists. He is a patriotic American. He is a Republican. Same with the assistant manager of the bank that I go to, same exact way. So I always talk about Islamists. Thank you for your call, sir. And let me move on. No, actually, I have to take a break. We'll be right back.
3: Mark Levin.
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5: With those clouds coming in, we do have a chance of some rain showers tonight, but very light, maybe 1/10 of an inch type stuff. Our overnight low 62. Then tomorrow, partly cloudy and pleasant. 82 the high with a south breeze 10 to 15 miles an hour. The heat comes in this weekend. Saturday mostly sunny and 96 with a southwest breeze. Sunday breezy and 98. From the Storm Center, I'm meteorologist Jay Trobeck.
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7: Great to have you. Thanks. I appreciate you stopping by. There's a lot going on. Lots to get to. It's the Joe Pags Show. It's funny because during the break, Sam said, some people want you to get to the meat and potatoes, but it was a really great conversation. I like having conversations with Polo and with Sam and with the listeners, certainly. But it reminded me of what Rush used to say. He wouldn't say get to the meat and potatoes. Polo, you remember what Rush would complain about? How if he went off the beaten path for a second, what did some of the listeners say?
8: Gosh, it's been so long, I can't remember anymore.
7: He called them the get to the issues crowd.
8: Oh, there you go.
7: Get to the issues.
8: Not panikins?
7: No, not the panikins. No. Get to the issues. And here's why that's really dumb. Because as much as I love that people rely on my show and our research and our truth versus the fiction that's out there for the issues, it's also a talk show. And you want to have conversations that make sense. And when we don't stay to the issues, a lot of people listening who will never tell us really enjoy that. And I know that because, I mean, they'll tell us, like, if they see me at Home Depot or at AutoZone. I saw a guy at AutoZone yesterday. You know what I mean? And they'll say it there. I really like when you talk about your family this, or when you and Polo do this, or when you and Sam that. They like that. But there are people who tune in thinking this is a news and information show. And if you don't get to what Sam is calling the meat and potatoes, then, you know, you're in trouble.
9: Right.
7: But Sam, you were on the phone screening. Rush used to call it the get to the issues crowd.
9: Oh, yeah.
7: They get
9: I
7: really
9: actually
7: mad.
9: Got a few phone calls today, and they're like, why aren't you talking about the issues at hand? And I'm like, because we're a talk show. We could talk about whatever we'd like.
7: Damn
9: hello.
7: It. We're not NPR. We're not PBS.
9: Mm-hmm. Yeah.
7: You know, this is certainly based on news and information. It's certainly based on politics and what's going on in Washington. But at the same time, 3 hours a day, man, 15 hours a week. Make your face hurt if you don't have a conversation with somebody. So I appreciate those of you who do like it. We're talking about data centers. Quickly, I want to move on to some other stuff. But talking about data centers, do you want one in your neighborhood? And I said before the break, I'm for data centers. If you fund the electricity yourself, you don't make electric bills go up. In fact, they suggest electric bills will go down. And if you're not using up all the water. And again, I would think that if you're using water to cool, like I said, my computer is liquid cooled. I've got two that are liquid cooled. Our car is a liquid cooled, and that liquid is regenerated and recycled. I don't know why you would need new water all the time. That doesn't make sense. Our radiator in the car, if it's not leaking, the same, you know, either antifreeze or water or whatever you're using. If you live in a cold temperature, don't just use water. It could seize your engine up in the cold. But having said that, we just recycle it. I'm not replacing the water or the antifreeze in my car every day, are you? Sam, you're not doing that every day, are you?
9: No.
7: That'd be kind of dumb, right?
9: Well, yeah.
7: So we recycle the water. I'm not really sure why you would need a fresh water supply when it should heat and cool and heat and cool and heat and cool. I don't understand why it would be anything different than my computer. That I don't have to replace the water or the liquid in my liquid-cooled computer all the time. So I think the water issue is being promulgated or propagandized by China. I think that China wants to win. China is not winning right now. We're in the lead when it comes to AI. But if they can attack those making the data centers here or those moving into areas here and get people concerned about it, then that can change their opinion.
8: Do you think?

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3: Pleasure to have you, thanks. Appreciate you stopping by. Bottom of the hour is going to be John Eastman. John Eastman is an incredible lawyer. He's somebody who's been disbarred by California because he dared tell what he believed was the truth, and he brought evidence about the 2020 election. We'll have him at the bottom of the hour. Don't miss a second of that. And then hour number three, it's going to be Colonel Rob Manus, and he's got a lot to say about Iran, about what's going on there. Is it straight open? Is it closed? All right, did we decimate them? Do we not decimate them? So we're going to get into that as well. Another guy that I know is going to be facing charges, that I say that, but this one I don't believe is as loudly and as fervently as they do with the Secret Service guy, is Jack Smith. Now, before we even get into it, I know where Paula is on this, and I'm not going to disagree. This guy did something really bad. He was brought in to be the hitman to stop President Trump from running for re-election. He was brought in to prosecute Trump, at least to keep him from running for re-election. He was brought in to raid Mar-a-Lago, many say to get the documents that were about Crossfire Hurricane from Mar-a-Lago. Jack Smith is who we're talking about. He's a bad guy. Political hitman. Now, the allegation is he lied to Congress. I don't think that that's the worst of what he did. I think that what he did was actually lie to get a raid at Mar-a-Lago. I thought he lied to bring charges against President Trump. I think he lied about a lot of things, and I think he should be in big trouble. And I'm not as certain that he's going to face charges as the previous guy, but let me give you the story anyway from NPR, which could be fake news written by Kerry Johnson. Republicans urged Justice Department to investigate former prosecutor Jack Smith. House Republicans are urging the Justice Department to launch a criminal investigation into former special counsel Jack Smith, alleging that Smith made false statements last year about his effort to gather phone records of lawmakers. House Judiciary Committee Chair Jim Jordan, Republican from Ohio, wrote DOJ late Wednesday, yesterday, to argue that Smith seemingly made willfully and intentionally false statements when he answered questions under oath last December. The criminal referral of Smith marks yet another step in the campaign by the Trump administration and its allies in Congress to pursue people who once investigated Trump, says the NPR writer who wanted to make it about not breaking the law. No. Wanted to make it about Donald Trump is doing this on purpose or something. The Justice Department already has attempted to initiate criminal cases against former FBI Director James Comey and New York Attorney General Letitia James. Smith has been a frequent target of Trump's ire on social media. Justice at last, ? Trump posted in the early morning hours today amid news of a criminal referral. Smith, a former, they want me to donate to the site, I don't think so. Smith, a former head of the Justice Department's Public Integrity Unit, oversaw two criminal probes of Trump. Grand juries indicted Trump for alleged interference in the 2020 election and for allegedly refusing to turn over classified materials he had collected at his Mar-a-Lago resort. Both cases ended before any trial could occur, partly because Trump won the 2024 election and headed back to the White House. Lawyers for Smith released their own letter to Jordan and the DOJ on Wednesday night, last night, asserting that he provided truthful, responsive answers to Congress last year. No, he didn't. This guy should be in big trouble. That one, I'm not so sure is going to happen, but it should. He's just a political hitman that tried to stop Joe Biden's rival from running against Joe Biden and winning like he did, or Kamala Harris, it turned out to be. Keep it here with John Eastman.
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8: News. I'm Ted Lindner. Thursday is the 13th consecutive night of U.S. airstrikes against Iran. President Trump says Iran's not ready to make a deal with the U.S. as the midterms get closer and is making new threats.
9: The president also tells Axios about Iran. I am considering a massive attack bigger than ever before. I am close to making a decision. We are all set for it.
8: Fox's Peter Ducey. President Trump going to deliver remarks at Senator Lindsey Graham's funeral next week at the National Cathedral in Washington. Graham died back on July 11th, and he was 71 years old. And federal health officials investigating a new outbreak involving the diarrhea-causing parasite Cyclospora.
10: The outbreak included 72 people as of Wednesday. The Food and Drug Administration has not yet identified which products are linked to the illnesses, and officials have not said where the cases are located. But the FDA has been testing lettuce samples from Taylor Farms.
8: Fox's John Saucier. 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
20: With those clouds coming in, we do have a chance of some rain showers tonight, but very light, maybe 10th of an inch type stuff. Our overnight low 62, then tomorrow, partly cloudy and pleasant. 82 the high with a south breeze 10 to 15 miles an hour. The heat comes in this weekend. Saturday mostly sunny and 96 with a southwest breeze. Sunday breezy and 98. From the Storm Center, I'm meteorologist Jay Trollback.
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3: We've been through it. This guy actually stepped up and said there's something wrong with this election, and we're going to fight this as far as we can. He has been persecuted by everybody and anyone. In fact, he's not even in the bar anymore. In California because of it, but I think he just got vindicated. We'll find out right now. It's John Eastman, constitutional law scholar, senior fellow of the Claremont Institute, also former counsel to President Trump. John, how are you? Good to see you.
0: I'm well, Joe. Thanks for having me back on the show. It was quite a week last week with the president's press conference, wasn't it?
3: Yeah, it was, and then he backed it all up with facts. Facts, I'm guessing, John, would have come to light had any court in this country taken the cases. So let's go to that. Why didn't any court hear the cases? Because the left in this country and the complicit media in this country keep saying it was thrown out by 61 judges, but that's not true, right? They just said there was no standing and never even listened, did they?
0: In almost all of the 65 cases, they were dismissed on technical procedural grounds, some correctly. You know, ordinary voters don't have standing to challenge elections. Only the candidates do. So ordinary voter suits were thrown out. But the candidates were also thrown out. In Pennsylvania, the federal court held that even candidates don't have standing, which is preposterous. Some cases were brought before the election, and they said they weren't ripe. Because until they actually violate the law, your case is not ripe. And when they did violate the law, they brought the case again and said, you can't wait till your guy loses to have brought the case. You should have brought it months ago. This was the kind of nonsense that was going on. And I think part was driven it is a lot of these judges were just vehemently anti-Trump. We got a problem with official appointment process now with the Senate use of blue slips to block any Republican nominee in certain districts. But also, I think people were genuinely afraid. There was a New York Times report in December of 2020 reporting on a leak from the Supreme Court when John Roberts yelled at Sam Alito. When Sam Alito said, we need to take these cases, it's like Bush versus Gore all over again.
3: Right.
0: And Roberts reportedly said, we can't take these cases. If we do, they'll burn down our cities. And I think there was some fear coming out of the summer, you know, the thuggish summer, of riots in Portland and Kenosha and elsewhere, yeah, that they literally were burning down our cities.
3: But the judges are supposed to be blind. Justice is supposed to be blind. It's supposed to be based on the law, based on fact, based on the evidence that's being presented. There should never, ever, ever, never be anybody in the Supreme Court, definitely not the Chief Justice, who says, I'm worried about the reaction to us coming to a good conclusion.
0: Well, you're absolutely right. It's one of the reasons the Constitution gives them life tenure, or more precisely, tenure during good behavior. And they ought not to duck critical issues like this just because they're afraid of mob reaction. That would mean we no longer have rule of law. We have mob rule in this country, and we really need to stand up against it, which is, you know, one of the reasons why I've been standing up against it and why I've been the target of 18 different actions now. We're down to the final two out of 18, but it's already cost me well in excess of $2 million,
3: oh, wow,
0: not to mention 5 years of my life's time in dealing with all this stuff.
3: It's Dr. John Eastman. Last time we spoke, you had not been disbarred by California. You now have been. You were actually hopeful in our conversation that they would see the light and use their brains and realize that what you did was it would serve as a great lawyer for your client. And what you did was backed up by evidence. Because of what the president said last week, because it's on whitehouse.gov, because it's all backed up by CIA and the DOJ and everybody else, can you now go back to that panel in California, or do you take this to the Supreme Court and say, hello, they said that they literally listed that you were lying about or misrepresenting what happened in 2020. That's now been proven wrong. They have been proven wrong. You have been proven right. What happens now?
0: Well, you know, their decisions were so dishonest. The last thing I want to do is go back and let them have another crack at it.
3: Right.
0: They're just in the tank, and we ought to recognize that. So we're going to the Supreme Court. Our petition for review in the Supreme Court is due September.

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6: We've got questions. 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And we all have questions on what's going on in Iran. I mean, I'm not somebody who's a sycophant. 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But I do certainly understand all the questions that are surrounding Iran. The fact that we're all facing, you know, higher prices at the pump, is a straight open or closed? I mean, we ask those questions every day. That's why I get experts on. We try to make sure that we get the right answers for you. And I think that Rob Manis does a great job. The Colonel does an amazing job. 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You've got to hear part two with John Eastman as well. That is Sam. That is Polo. I am Joe. That's it for tonight. We're back tomorrow, same time, same place. See ya.
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10: I'm Another night of strikes. I'm Sue Guzman, Fox News. A new round of explosions reported across Iran as the U.S. launched a fresh wave of strikes. CENTCOM says the attacks, designed to further diminish threats to commercial shipping, are now complete.
11: The U.S. carries out a 13th consecutive night of strikes, with the U.S. warning that the IRGC-led government will suffer the consequences for its actions and those perpetrated by its proxies like the Houthis over in the Red Sea and elsewhere. Now, all of this is unfolding against the backdrop of the president warning of a return to full-scale operations and even worse against Iran as being strongly considered, and they're going to get it if they don't make a deal.
10: Well, Fox's Kevin Cork reporting, President Trump Thursday said he is weighing a massive attack on Iran bigger than anything we have had before. And President Trump's demanding Saudi Arabia normalize ties with Israel as part of a newly announced civilian nuclear deal.
12: An agreement allowing U.S. firms to develop a civilian nuclear program in Saudi Arabia is contingent on Saudi Arabia joining the Abraham Accords, White House Press Secretary Caroline Levitt says.
13: Look, this is a condition that the president has spoken about many times with our Gulf and Arab allies.
12: But that condition was not included when the agreement was announced by U.S. officials earlier this week.
13: The president is always the final deal maker, as you know, and this is something that he has mentioned on numerous occasions.
12: The Abraham Accords, created during President Trump's first term, expanded the number of Muslim-majority countries with diplomatic ties to Israel. At the White House, Jared Halpern, Fox News.
10: President Trump imposing new double-digit tariffs on dozens of U.S. trading partners as the clock runs out Friday. The U.S. is going to slap 10% to 12.5% taxes on imports from 60 countries, accounting for about 99% of U.S. imports. 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
10: President Trump announcing new guidelines for tech and AI companies. This is data center construction's booming across much of the U.S.
17: We know that the data centers and AI are dramatically increasing the demand for electricity. It's only fair that the cost of building the new infrastructure required to meet this demand should be borne by the corporations themselves, not by the American consumers.
10: The president says it's part of his new ratepayer protection plan that will lead to lower electric bills. New outbreak involving the diarrhea-causing parasite Cyclospora.
18: The outbreak included 72 people as of Wednesday. The Food and Drug Administration has not yet identified which products are linked to the illnesses, and officials have not said where the cases are located. But the FDA has been testing lettuce samples from Taylor Farms. The food distributor voluntarily recalled 5-pound bags of shredded lettuce earlier this month. Now they've temporarily shut down a processing facility in central Mexico that has been allegedly linked to the outbreak. The CDC reported this week that people across 41 states have come down with a parasite. John Saucier, Fox News.
10: Health advisors giving narrow approval to a first round of peptides that are under review by the Food and Drug Administration.
19: The experts, by a narrow margin of 8-6 with one abstention, recommended easing restrictions on making some of the injectable synthetic peptides available. Peptides are used in wellness regimens to help in recovery from migraines and opioid addictions, among other health issues. Prior to the meeting, there was a development that may have driven the result. People linked to the peptide industry were added to the panel and supported the approval, while panel members with academic backgrounds mainly opposed them. The decision is not binding, but could prompt HHS Secretary Robert Kennedy Jr. to ultimately lift restrictions. Gernal Scott, Fox News.
10: I'm Sue Guzman. This is Fox News.
20: Δεν ξέρω. Όλα αυτά είναι ελληνικά για μένα.
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24: We do have a chance for some rain showers tonight, but very light, like 10th of an inch. Otherwise, by morning, a low of 62. Tomorrow, partly cloudy, pleasant, but cooler than normal, 82. A south breeze, 10 to 15 miles an hour. Still looking hot for the weekend. Saturday, mostly sunny and 96. On Sunday, partly cloudy, breezy, and 98. From the Storm Center, I'm meteorologist Jay Trobeck.
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28: And welcome, everybody, on this beautiful Thursday in, we're getting to late July at this point. Boy, summer is the fastest season, no question about it. Well, I think I'm going to do a Ted Koppel here. He used to do this during his days on Nightline when we had the Iranian hostage crisis, and they had, you know, day two, day 200, day 400. And it took well over 400 days before those hostages came home, literally like 5 minutes after Ronald Reagan was sworn in January of 1981. Now, the reason why I say this is because we're not doing, obviously, a hostage countdown here, but I think that our elections are being held hostage at this point. And New Jersey is now ground zero for fraud. I mean, let's be perfectly blunt about this. 6,600, more than 6,600 of those in the country illegally, suddenly on the voter rolls. And our media and Democrats are saying, well, it's really no big deal, though, still. I mean, yeah, we have this example, but it doesn't really happen in a widespread way. It's not really affecting elections. And as I noted yesterday, the fate of the world changed by 537 votes back in 2000 between George W. Bush and Al Gore. 537 votes out of more than 6 million cast in Florida, out of obviously tens upon tens of millions of votes nationwide. You're talking the smallest of percentages possible. Just in Florida alone, the 537 vote margin was 0.008% of the vote. And that was enough to change the course of history in terms of whether you have a President Gore for 4 or 8 years, or President George W. Bush, and then all the, obviously, the domino effects that happened from there. Now, all of that said, so when you hear about, well, it's only minuscule, it's not really a big deal, it's only a few hundred votes here and there, well, you know, there are plenty of congressional races that come down to, in one case, in Minnesota in 2022, we had a Minnesota congressional race that came down to 6 votes. We had another one that came down to 84 votes. In other words, a couple of votes, if they're not all on the up and up, can change, in this case, who controls the House, who controls the Senate, who controls the presidency, as we saw in 2000. And even in 2020, as I noted yesterday, you know, Arizona came down to 10,000 votes. Georgia came down to 12,000 votes. Wisconsin came down to 20,000 votes. Those three states go in President Trump's way, and then he gets reelected. And that's not a lot of votes out of all the votes you consider that are cast in a presidential election. So when we hear about 6,600 illegals being on voter rolls in the state of New Jersey, and then the governor, Democrat, Mikey Sherrill, blames the software company for the reason why they're on those rolls. Well, the software company is pushing back hard, saying, hey, look, we're just dealt. It's almost like playing poker or blackjack. You go with the hand that you're dealt with, and they were dealt voter rolls. They don't control who's on those voter rolls. They're just a software company that does verification from there based on what they are given by the state. And this happened back in 2022, 2023 under Governor Murphy, another Democrat. And now to say it's the software company's fault. Well, our friend John Solomon is now confirming that there was no software glitch with the company hired by the state of New Jersey. Here's John's full report in cut number 10. Go.
0: As you know, last night the New Jersey governor admitted that 6,600 illegal aliens had made it onto New Jersey's voter rolls. At least that number, it could be a lot larger. And 400 of them actually cast a vote. That is the largest number of foreigners ever to vote in any collection of an election in American history. When we told you that last night, the governor said, not our fault, it was a software glitch, no big deal. Well, overnight, we reached out to the software company that runs New Jersey's system. And you know what they said? There's no software glitch at all. The state of New Jersey knew they were putting non-citizens, i.e. foreigners, onto the voter rolls. It is the state's responsibility to determine who is eligible to vote and who's not. The software had it marked right. That is a major contradiction. And just a little while ago, the Assistant Attorney General for Civil Rights in the U.S. Justice Department, Harmeet Dhillon, announced that there is an investigation of New Jersey now into whether they knowingly were allowing non-citizens to vote and to get on the voter rolls. Remember, a week ago, she sent a letter out saying, if you let non-citizens vote knowingly, you're in trouble. Well, now the vendor's comments raise the very strong possibility that one of the blue states in America may have acceded to allowing non-citizens to vote. We're going to keep a close eye on that. Hope to get Harmeet Dhillon on the show in the next couple of days to describe what is going on. But that is a big thing.
28: And again, we are talking, all right, six words, by the way. This is what we know about. All right, this is what we know about. What don't we know about? And I keep going back. I'm not a conspiracy theorist, guys. You know me. I'm a pretty down-to-earth, common-sense person, right? If you've been listening to the show, we've been on now for almost 8 months. And I still can never, ever get past what happened in Fulton County 2020 election. A water main break right at the same facility where the votes were being counted. And they had to shut down the counting for more than 24 hours. Up 16, 17 points. And then Biden wins that state by 12,000 votes. Water main break. Do we ever have any video of the water main break? I mean, any... In other words, I would think that since there are cameras everywhere, can we see the water pouring down on these poll workers that were counting those votes? I'm just saying, again, I'm not a conspiracy theorist, but that was weird to me. And ever since then, given everything that we've seen from the blue team, as far as what they are willing to do for power, including jailing their opponent, in this case, Trump, with all those felony counts, all those indictments, all those court cases, which have since fallen apart because they were all BS in the first place. All right, so that's one thing. Literally taken off of state ballots in states like Colorado and Maine. That's another thing, right? And I could go down the line as far as the media, obviously very hostile to him as well. And oh, by the way, he was nearly assassinated three times. So if they're willing to go through all these things, I'm not saying like elected Democrats try to kill him three times, but in other words, there is obviously this current, a riptide that has always been against Trump. And the guy's like the Terminator, of course, you know, he won't stop, right? He just does not stop. Anybody else would have been broken by this, but not Trump. But you see the lengths that they are willing to go in order to gain power and keep power. So at first, I was the type of person to be like, well, I don't know. I mean, that's a bridge too far. You think they're really going to like start cheating during elections in order to win? Well, what do you think? Given everything we've seen, is it that unbelievable to believe? Of course not. And it's why so many people in this country, Democrat and Republican, do not trust our elections process at this point. Remember, after Trump won in 2016, YouGov comes out with a poll 2 years later, finding 8 in 10 Democrats believe that the Russians changed vote totals for Donald Trump to defeat Hillary Clinton. So they believed it when their person lost. And obviously in 2020, most Trump supporters feel the same way about what happened there, except that was really sketchy and it was under the darkness of COVID. So a lot of things could be pulled off, which otherwise could not. And they did not in 2024 because everybody was keeping a much closer eye on what was going on. And that's why when people say, well, why aren't anybody complaining about the 2024 election? Because Trump won. So therefore, that's the clean election. Well, it was a lot cleaner in 2020 with no COVID and better laws in places like Georgia that had passed since then. That's certainly for sure. Meanwhile, let's do a little flashback in time here to Governor Phil Murphy, the aforementioned, versus Mikey Sherrill, the current governor, on voter fraud. This is what Murphy said. This is what Sherrill's saying. This is cut number one. Go.
1: Tell the truth. I mean, the chances of voter fraud, and this is true, uncovering voter fraud is less than the chances you'd get hit by lightning. Oh. I don't say that with any sort of amount of humor. We lost a lifeguard a couple of weeks ago in Berkeley Township, struck by lightning. It just isn't, it barely exists in terms of voter fraud. Now, does that mean that there aren't situations that come up that our folks deal with? Yes, but it's a de minimis frequency. It just doesn't happen. Our elections are safe and secure, and we're going to make sure we keep that way.
2: In June of 2023, nearly 3 years before I became governor, a serious software error in New Jersey's motor vehicle system led to the improper voter registration of what we believe to be roughly 6,600 people in our state. When New Jerseyans applied for a driver's license or identification at the MVC, they were asked if they wanted to register to vote. In the case of this error, some individuals indicated that they weren't citizens and weren't eligible to vote, but the software registered them anyway.
28: Oops. So according to Murphy, you have a better chance of being struck by lightning than for voter fraud to happen in his state. Well, I guess we just got struck by lightning, you know, 6,600 times. Anybody want to ask Mr. Bad Teeth? How he feels about what's going on right now that happened under his watch? Can't find him. Probably in Italy somewhere where he went during COVID when he shut the state down. That we do remember. Meanwhile, let's do a little flashback with CNN. When they were talking about how Trump absolutely colluded with Vladimir Putin and the Russians in order to steal the 2016 election, it was okay to say that back then. But if you talk about voter fraud now, apparently that's a big no-no, even when the evidence is overwhelming and in your face. Anyway, flashback time, cut number three, go.
3: The Russians hacked the election.
4: Putin hacked the American election.
3: Russia hacked the election.
6: How will we know what really happens when Trump and Putin get together? Can we trust either man? No, we can't. Trump opponents will speculate that he's really a Russian agent, meeting with his handler, betraying America. Trump simply cannot be trusted.
28: You know, when you think of the word turd, does any other person come to mind than the last person that was speaking? Brian Stelter, congratulations. Take a bow. They should play that back to him over and over again. Yeah, Trump's a Russian agent. Can you believe this stuff was said on national television by a news network that used to be respectable? I mean, we got to go back to like 1991 and the first Gulf War, but holy, well, not the word I want to say, something else. Anyway, before we go to break, I absolutely love this clip. I don't love it. I just find it so effing hilarious that The View is under the purview of the ABC News umbrella. And here's Joy Behar, all 83 years old of her, who says now that apparently since Trump is working out a deal with the Saudis as far as nuclear energy, and maybe one day I guess that could be used for a nuclear weapon. I guess that means that Trump ultimately wants to bomb Cleveland. Really? Cut number six, go.
7: Oh, I see. Then we'll go to war with the 9/11 group. The Saudis were behind 9/11.
8: Yeah. Mm-hmm.
7: And are they waiting for him to drop a nuke on Cleveland? What are they waiting for?
8: Yeah.
7: To do something. Now I'm scared. See, I grew up hiding under the desk. I was one of those kids, and you were probably too, Whoopi, where they said a nuclear bomb's about to hit, get under your desk, like that would do anything.
28: those days, hiding under your desk, what was that, the 1950s? Actually, that kind of tracks, right, as far as she's 83. Yeah, I guess that makes sense, but yeah, now it's like, we call Trump Hitler, and we call him Mussolini, and Stalin, and Mao, and all these things, but it's not good enough, it's just not penetrating. Let's say that he wants to nuke Cleveland. Or the Browns haven't even been to a Super Bowl. I mean, are we really going to go after Cleveland in the end? It's one thing not to win a Super Bowl, not to even go to a Super Bowl. That's hard. When was the last time the Indians won a World Series? I'm trying to think. Have they ever, for that matter? Was it 1954 when they played the Giants? Yeah, that was a Willie Mays catch, right? So I think they lost that. I don't know if the Indians, I'd have to look it up. Anyway, the point is you don't go after Cleveland. Poor Cleveland. One championship to their name. Ron was relevant. Won that one over Golden State in seven. Anyway, before I go off on a tangent, which I appear to already have, this is the Joe Concha Show. We're back with so much more. Please do stick around. Back with more in just a moment.
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13: Part of Virginia's historic triangle alongside Williamsburg, Jamestown was the first permanent English settlement in 1607. 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
7: And welcome back, everybody. So we keep hearing about this possible civil war going on in the GOP, especially among those on the right who no longer support President Trump, like Candace Owens, who is insane, like certifiably insane. We've talked about what she has said. She has obviously completely and totally stalked and mocked the widow of Charlie Kirk, Erica Kirk, making up all these crazy conspiracy theories. There's no way to put it. I mean, you know, saying that, oh, there were multiple Tyler Robinsons that day, like lookalikes, or the Israelis killed Charlie, or the Egyptians killed Charlie, or an exploding microphone is actually what killed Charlie. And Erica was involved, and she was responsible for the whole thing, or at least knew about it after the fact. And Candace Owens was told by Charlie, I want you to take over Turning Point USA right before he died, except there's no evidence of this whatsoever. All right, so apparently Candace is no longer a fan of President Trump, and then Tucker Carlson, we've obviously heard from him as well as far as him pulling his support. So therefore, you're supposed to believe, oh, and Nick Fuentes, yes. So that's quite the threesome. The point is that, outside of, you know, the podcast world and these specific people, President Trump has never been more popular with his base than ever before. And you don't have to listen to me. Listen to, the pollster guy at CNN, Harry Enten, who talks about Trump compared to other recent presidents in their second term and where he stands as far as his supporters are concerned, not named Tucker Carlson, Candace Owens, and Nick Fuentes. This is cut number 11. Go.
8: Okay. 21st century own party approval rating about at this point in the second term. We got Trump, we got Obama, we got Bush. Look, they're all fairly popular, but the one who is the most popular, and we have seen this time in and time out, no matter when you look, is Donald John Trump. He's the only one who's over 80%. 83% of Republicans still approve of the job that Donald Trump is doing as president. He still has that magic touch. We'll see if it carries over to South Carolina, but we've seen it in primaries this year, Senate primaries, and that is because he is still a very popular man, historically popular.
7: Yeah, and you look at the endorsements, right? The endorsement record is like nothing we have ever seen before. And in Arizona recently, all the Trump picks ended up winning in their primaries. So Arizona, which of all the swing states, when you look at Pennsylvania, Wisconsin, Michigan, North Carolina, Georgia, Nevada, and Arizona, Arizona was the one he won by the biggest margin by, a bit more than 5 points. Again, a state he, scare quotes, lost by 10,000 votes in 2020, obviously won it in 2016, went back, and of all the states that he won, all seven of them, over the human Chernobyl that is Kamala Harris, Arizona was the one that went the most Trumpian as far as a swing state. So there you governor's race, Senate's open as well. If you could win some of those things back in what's supposed to be a red state, same goes for Georgia, by the way, then Democrats are really going to be in the weeds. But as I talked about with Sandra Smith on Fox yesterday and Jillian Turner, the thing is that Democrats don't have to have a great night during the midterms. They have to win 5 seats back. The average is usually 19 for the party that's not in power. So the precedent says that Democrats probably will take back the House. But they're so unpopular, even with their own base, maybe that won't happen. Again, I'll go back to the one thing that matters. I think it's gas prices. I think they have to come down back to that $3 level. And the only way that happens is Iran is straightened out one way or another. But if gas prices are still high, that gives Democrats an opening to say, ha, see, war of choice. It's affecting you. It's a tax on everyone. High gas prices. Elect us and we'll bring down gas prices, which is ironic because they're just as high as they were under Biden. And there wasn't a war going on at that time. That was just not drill, baby, drill. And that was the reason why we had gas prices go through the roof. Anyway, this is Joe Concha. This is Joe Concha at Night. Second half of the show coming up in just a moment.
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9: So we all know we have a housing shortage. That is pretty obvious. But did you know we also have a labor shortage? We can't find workers to build these new homes. Builders say that the shortage of workers is delaying projects and it's raising the costs. With less homes coming online, demand is outpacing the supply and now the price goes up. We're estimating that we need about 1.5 million new homes on the market. But in order to do that, we need about 700,000 workers, which we can't find. Why? Can really take over a skilled laborer. Maybe you should think about careers such as electricians, plumbers, landscapers, anything that's handy. And never bet against the United States. It's the best country in the world. I'm Suzanne Miller.
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11: 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There aren't Republican sanctuary cities and states. It's Democrats who defy federal law, who defy the Constitution. What do you think the war on ICE is about? They want to destroy ICE so we can't deport these people. That's exactly why they want to destroy ICE.
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12: Fox News, I'm Ted Lindner. Federal health officials are investigating a new outbreak involving the diarrhea-causing parasite Cyclospora.
13: The outbreak included 72 people as of Wednesday. The Food and Drug Administration has not yet identified which products are linked to the illnesses, and officials have not said where the cases are located. But the FDA has been testing lettuce samples from Taylor Farms.
12: That's Fox's John Saucier. Thursday, the 13th consecutive night of U.S. airstrikes against Iran. President Trump saying Iran's not ready to make a deal with the U.S. as the midterms get closer and is making new threats.
14: The president also tells Axios about Iran. I am considering a massive attack bigger than ever before. I am close to making a decision. We are all set for it.
12: Fox's Peter Doocy, and President Trump will deliver remarks at Senator Lindsey Graham's funeral next week at the National Cathedral in D.C. Graham died July 11th at 71 years old. 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
1: With those clouds coming in, we do have a chance of some rain showers tonight, but very light, maybe 10th of an inch type stuff. Our overnight low is 62. Then tomorrow, partly cloudy and pleasant. 82 the high with a south breeze 10 to 15 miles an hour. The heat comes in this weekend. Saturday mostly sunny and 96 with a southwest breeze. Sunday breezy and 98. From the Storm Center, I'm meteorologist Jay Trollback.
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7: Welcome back, everybody. Broadcasting from the Breakers Hotel in Spring Lake, New Jersey. They call this place the Irish Riviera. Yes, the Irish Riviera, because it has more Irish people per square mile than any other town in the country. Not sure if you knew that about Spring Lake, New Jersey, but yeah, a lot of green down here, no question. And look, the next, 2 weeks, just go look at, your average weather app. Gorgeous. It will not be hot. It was July 4th, where it was 108 degrees with a real feel. Every day is going to be a high of 80, 82, sunny, almost no rain, no humidity. Oh, this is a nice stretch that we have here. So hopefully you're off. And if you're not off, during lunch, go out, touch some grass, leave work a little early, try to work from home if your boss allows it, and just enjoy this while you can. Because what I always tell my kids, they're 10 and 12, I say, all right, you got to appreciate days like today, Thursday, or tomorrow, Friday. Because when it's 80 and sunny, and you go walk out with shorts and flip-flops, you don't really have to put on a coat or gloves or a hat or anything like that. Think of that March day where you're practicing outside in 41 degrees sleet sideways. It's getting dark at 5 o'clock. And then think of a day like today and think of the kind of day we're going to have tomorrow and appreciate that when you live here in the Northeast as we do in New Jersey. Okay, screed done. Anyway, I have here, and I just can't believe this. I read this and I thought it was all right, this can't be right. Right? This really can't be something that somebody for a major newspaper wrote. But it happened. USA Today. All right. Which is far left. I get it completely. It's supposed to be kind of the neutral nations paper, but no. And the most far left part about USA Today is not the op-ed section. It is the sports section. There are some profoundly horrible people that write for USA Today Sports. And that includes Nancy Armour. Okay. She has probably written the dumbest paragraph I have ever read in my lifetime when it comes to sports. Okay, you want to hear it? This concerns Caitlin Clark, who, again, is the golden goose of the WNBA. Nobody cared about the WNBA ever, until she came along. And you look at ratings, where games that she plays in gets 3 times the audience of every other WNBA game. 3 times the audience, just one player. And she's not on a great team, so it's not like you're watching the 96 Bulls, and you're like, oh, we have to marvel in the greatness of this team. They're a good team because of Caitlin Clark, sure. But at the same time, she's getting beaten up. And then even we had a situation about 2 weeks ago where another player on Phoenix, actually, while Caitlin was, obviously, again, every time she goes to the paint, she is fouled like it's rugby, hard to the ground, and then this player punched her in the throat, which could have killed her. Right? You punch somebody in the right place of a throat. Yeah, that's the end. And you can say, oh, Joe, come on, you're going over the top. Basketball's a tough game. I know it's a tough game. I watched the Knicks in the 90s, believe me. Right? And hard fouls and all that, fine. If that's the brand that you play, Bad Boys, Detroit, the Pistons, like late 80s. I get it completely. However, this is different altogether because this is racially motivated. You could tell. And it's the fact that, well, Caitlin Clark's a nice white straight girl. That's another thing there as well in terms of why she's being targeted. And the league does nothing to support her in these situations. They should be protecting her completely and totally. I'm not saying she needs special treatment. And she'll be the last person that'll tell you that she needs special treatment. But when somebody punches another player in the throat, well, that player should be suspended for like the year. Like you're done for the season kind of thing. Or at least had a couple of weeks and none of that happened. So here's what Nancy Armour writes for USA Today regarding all of this. And I'm quoting, "It shouldn't need reminding. This country has an awful history of black people being harmed, even killed, in the name of defending white women. The WNBA's All-Star Game this weekend is in Chicago, Emmett Till's hometown." Oh no, she's really going there. "And a local art gallery is currently hosting an exhibit imagining his life if he hadn't been lynched. While it's incumbent on the WNBA to do more to protect its players, there also should be an expectation on Caitlin Clark to recognize the wider consequences of her actions." Unquote. Yes, you're in agreement with me, aren't you? That is the dumbest paragraph I have ever read, sports or otherwise. So Caitlin Clark should recognize the wider consequences of her actions. What actions? Being knocked to the ground and punched in the throat? Being treated like a rag doll when away from the ball even? Forget like when she's going to the paint, she gets a hard foul. She'll be away from the ball, just looking to get open and get tackled by other players. I've never seen a player treated like this before. Jordan was beat up by the Pistons. I get that. It was called the Jordan rules. And A, you make him go left, and B, every time he goes to the paint, make sure that he feels pain. That was basically the Jordan rules. And it worked for a couple of years when Jordan didn't have the proper teammates around him until he got a Scottie Pippen and a Horace Grant and a John Paxton, a Steve Kerr, and later, obviously, Kukoc, and obviously Dennis Rodman, right? And go down the line. I'm not going to go through the history of the Chicago Bulls, especially if there are Knicks fans listening, which, again, you got your championship this year, but the 90s were painful because without Jordan there, Patrick Ewing probably gets a championship or two. My point is that Caitlin Clark is supposed to, again, recognize the wider consequences of her actions because the NBA All-Star Game is in Chicago, and that's where Emmett Till got

0: talk about it. People tune into her games. Every arena she goes to sells out. There are cases where some WNBA teams who play in small arenas have to move to the larger arena because they can't accommodate all the ticket requests. That's how big she is. And when she leaves this game, it will become irrelevant once again. Anyway, good news. Today, Congress did something useful, which is something you don't say very often these days. Well, you know what? I'm going to play the clip, and you'll hear exactly what they did in cut number 9. Go.
1: On this vote, the yeas are 232, the nays are 198. The bill is passed without objection. A motion to reconsider is laid on the table.
0: Okay, so what was passed, you may be wondering. Well, Congress has banned stock trading for members of Congress and their spouses. And this is one of the times where you have, say, like a Josh Hawley agreeing with a Alexandria Ocasio-Cortez. So, yay, Congress, I guess. Now, all of that said, 180 Democrats still voted against this measure. Why? Why would they do that? Nancy Pelosi, I mean, maybe that's why, who has made hundreds of millions of dollars on stock trades. Go watch Wall Street sometime. Gordon Gekko, best line in the movie, not greed is good, it's the most valuable commodity I know is information, right? You have information, you know, or I'm sorry. And then he also quotes the Sun Tzu, I believe it was. Every war is won before it is ever fought. And that's what insider trading is. Every war is won before it is ever fought. So if you know, for instance, let's say you're on the House Intel Committee and you're the House Speaker and you're Nancy Pelosi and you know that Microsoft is about to make these night vision goggles that are revolutionary for the U.S. military, and the U.S. military decided that Microsoft's going to be awarded that contract, and then you buy Microsoft before the news comes out, you're going to make yourself a lot of money. And that's exactly what happened with Paul Pelosi, spouse of Nancy. So Nancy always says, well, I wasn't trading anything. It was my husband. Gee, how did he get that information? His timing was impeccable with so many stocks, pharma stocks, especially military stocks, defense stocks. How'd that happen? Hundreds of millions of dollars made by Pelosi alone and many, many other members of Congress as well. Look at Ilhan Omar, who came into Congress basically in debt, or at least barely above water. And then suddenly she's worth $30 million in the span of a couple of years. That's remarkable on a salary that's $174,000 a year, where you need two residences, one in Washington and obviously one in the district that you represent. So many people have gotten rich. No one person who didn't get rich while he was in the Senate for many, many years, Lindsey Graham. He left one of the poorest members, if you want to put it that way. Still, you know, comfortable, I'm sure, but didn't make big, big money like you see with so many other people where you're like, where'd that money come from, I wonder? So, yeah, 180 Democrats vote against a bill banning stock trading, and their spouses can't do it either because obviously that makes sense. And good, for once, we see some things being done in Congress. Meanwhile, Democrats are trying to nail their favorite target. When it isn't Donald Trump, it's our friend Pete Hegseth, my former colleague over at Fox, who is now the Secretary of War. And you know what? Pete isn't, let's put it this way. The guy knows that the more we sweat in trading, the less we bleed in war. In other words, what that means is you prep for everything, right? Whether it's war, whether it's going on TV, right? And if you prep a lot, then it's not that hard of a thing to do, right? You're not going to get bloodied up if you are prepared for battle. And Pete goes into these hearings on Capitol Hill as if he's going into battle. And he knows exactly what's coming and exactly how to return fire. And this is a perfect example of that in cut number 12. Go.
2: Providing for American men and women as opposed to Ukrainian men and women is a higher priority for the United States Senate. So five supplementals that went to Ukraine, as good as that cause may be, why is that righteous to do? But funding troops in harm's way right now, given the threat and what they're undertaking, this is a partisan exercise?
0: Well, precisely. So in other words, Democrats had no problem throwing money at the problem over and over again when it comes to Ukraine, right? And that's not saying, yay, Russia, go Russia, take over Ukraine. Of course not. But how could you possibly vote five times to fund the Ukraine war to the tune of tens of billions of dollars? But when it comes to actually supporting our own troops in our war with Iran, well, Democrats are against that. So I guess that tells you where they're

0: priorities are. And again, the contradictions when you just pointed out, as Pete just did, is just overwhelming and in your face. I want to get back to this. We talked about it yesterday, but I think it bears repeating because I find it so deplorable. I wanted to see what the media coverage would be of this anti-Semitic freak, Hassan Piker, bragging about on his podcast. He has, obviously, he works out of like what looks like an office. And in the background, there are various pictures of different things, right? And in this case, he decided to make the main photo that you see over his right shoulder a photo from September 12th of 2001 of the Twin Towers completely and totally in flames after those planes hit early that morning. And this guy is now hanging up a newspaper cover of the Twin Towers on fire while people are jumping to their deaths. And this is what he puts behind him. And then here's the thing. Again, if he's fringe, like some other guy, everybody has a podcast these days, right? They'll put anybody on the radio, so to speak. Haha, even Concha. But all kidding aside, Hassan Piker isn't fringe. Hassan Piker is seen as the Joe Rogan of the left. And major, major Democratic lawmakers have gone on his show and yucked it up with him. Bernie Sanders, who may run for president again. Ro Khanna, who's definitely running for president in 2028. Alexandria Ocasio-Cortez, who very easily could be running for president. Ilhan Omar has appeared on that show. Zohran Mamdani, the mayor of New York, not only has appeared on that show, but was a personal guest of Mamdani at his victory party when he won that mayor's race back in November. So I would think that we'd see some condemnation from some Democrats saying this is way, way, way beyond the pale. Even though this guy went way beyond the pale a very long time ago. America deserved 9/11. The worst day of the 20th century is when the Soviet Union fell. Called all Jews inbreds. Says he supports Hamas 1,000 times more than Israel. I would think that would have been enough, but no, people go on a show because they gotta reach those voters. Gotta reach those anti-Semites that listen to a show like that. Yeah. So now, congratulations. When you go on the show, you will be a part of a show that shows the Twin Towers burning in a newspaper cover that he is prominently posted behind him. Congratulations, Dems. That's your guy. Anyway, this is Joe Concha. This is Joe Concha at Night. We wrap this puppy up in just a moment.
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10: We do have a chance for some rain showers tonight, but very light, like 10th of an inch. Otherwise, by morning, a low of 62. Tomorrow, partly cloudy, pleasant, but cooler than normal, 82. A south breeze, 10 to 15 miles an hour. Still looking hot for the weekend. Saturday, mostly sunny and 96. On Sunday, partly cloudy, breezy, and 98. From the Storm Center, I'm meteorologist Jay Trobeck.
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0: Knows this, and Van Jones knows this. And then guys like Gavin Newsom are like, well, big tent, you know, let's bring all in these new ideas and let's hear what these socialists have to say. They are coming to destroy you, Gavin. And I don't think you realize that. He so wants to be president that anywhere he could get a vote, he's willing to sacrifice, well, I would say his integrity, but there isn't any there already, so I guess it's easy. But in the end, Democrat socialists hate MAGA, but they hate establishment Democrats more. And Carville knows this. And in cut number four, well, he goes off on the DSA in only a way that Carville can. Cut four, go.
12: I'm going to read something to you, and I'm going to tell you why this is typical. Eight. Progressive House candidate who served in a battleground district in Michigan as law and Democratic Party officials once said black U.S. political leaders are a pillar of the capitalist and imperialist American establishment. Yeah, Jim Clyburn is part of that. Yeah, you're right. That's exactly who Martin Luther King was. Yeah, you're right. That's who John Lewis was. And these people are paternalistic, and it's a bunch of overeducated little white turds who think they know more than other people know, and they know what's wrong. And they're going to go, and then you got, they're talking about indicting Netanyahu, and that the problem is you have a candidate, a DSA candidate, New York, saying we should be against interracial dating. Let me tell you something. These people, and these are to all my black friends and friends, people like me, they think they know more than you do. They think their history is more glorious than yours. They think that Lenin was a more glorious human being than Martin Luther King or Frederick Douglass. That's what they really think. And if you don't know that, You don't know your history. And you should view these people with extreme, extreme skepticism. Because they think they know what's better for you than you know what's better for you. And they think they know your history better than you, you know their history. This asshole don't know what he's talking about.
0: Oh, that's great. All right. Well, Carville brings it. I just wonder if enough establishment Democrats will follow in his lead. I have a feeling no, because they are petrified of the swing, because the minute you get primary by a DSA person, that's where the money is, that's where the organization is, and that's where the energy is. And they know it, so they don't want to offend them at the same time. They're all coming for you, establishment, and you will be extinct probably within 5 years in many, many, well, the blue districts anyway, not the purple ones, but the blue ones are all going to go this way. Trust me. All right, before we wrap this puppy up completely, here's Jasmine Crockett. Thank God she is leaving Congress. I mean, obviously, the Senate, she made her run there, lost to Beto 2.0, James Tallarico in Texas, and now she's probably just now prepping for her next job, which will undoubtedly either be as a CNN weekend host, MS Now weekend host, or probably a rotating co-host on The View. I got my money on door number three. Anyway, here's Jasmine talking about what ICE is doing to people around the country besides, you know, arresting child molesters and sex traffickers and murderers and rapists. No, actually, they seem to be targeting only one race. And this is so unlike Jasmine to say something like this. Cut number seven, go.
13: Isn't it interesting that thousands of white people storming the U.S. Capitol and beating police officers made it home safely? But brown people posing no threat to ICE agents are suddenly killed in cold blood.
0: Really? Wow, Renee Good? I mean, who shouldn't be driving her car and shouldn't have been driving her car into an ICE agent, causing internal bleeding, causing the ICE agent to fire back. At last check, she was white, right? And Alex Pretty was white, the guy who bought a gun to a confrontation with ICE. Yeah, so saying that ICE is gunning down brown people, even when she tries to, like, make the most racially provocative charge, it's completely inaccurate because this is not a sane person, but she'll be great on The View, which is not a high bar. That's certainly for sure. Anyway, this has been the Joe Concha Show. We're back tomorrow night at 9 p.m. Eastern Time on WABC and on stations around the country. This is the aforementioned Joe Concha from beautiful Spring Lake, New Jersey, the Irish Riviera, and the beautiful Breakers Hotel. Back tomorrow night. Until then, two words for you. Bye-bye.

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3: Another day, more airstrikes. I'm Ted Lindner, Fox News. The U.S. military completing a 13th night of airstrikes against Iran, and there's no signs of letting up.
4: When it comes to the U.S. retaliating against the Iranian regime and its proxies in the Middle East for their behavior, the president's policy isn't quite so limited. Just ask the Secretary of State.
5: The president's policy is a head for an eye. I mean, honestly, that's what it's going to be. I mean, they will pay a very heavy price for the things they're doing.
4: Rubio's comments in response to new threats from the regime, and they come as the U.S. carries out a 13th consecutive night of strikes, with the U.S. warning that the IRGC-led government will suffer the consequences for its actions and those perpetrated by its proxies like the Houthis over in the Red Sea and elsewhere.
3: That's Fox's Kevin Cork. The House passing a resolution to restrict President Trump and halt the war in Iran, showing more Republicans are on board with ending the conflict. The Senate previously rejected something similar. Fox's Chad Pergram.
6: A split House-Senate decision.
7: The current resolution is adopted.
8: And the motion is not agreed.
6: The House voting to shackle the president and end the fighting. Four Republicans joined all Democrats to halt the conflict. The president's supporters claimed the vote undercuts American forces. The president's Senate allies rejected the House's Iran rebuke. The Senate defeated a similar war powers measure. Republicans contending that the U.S. has Iran on the ropes. But Senate Democrats chided Republicans for not intervening in the war. Congressional GOP leaders say it's unnecessary for Congress to flex war powers authorities. However, some Republicans demand answers about the Iran endgame.
3: The Pentagon asking Congress for more money to fund the war. And federal health officials are investigating a new outbreak involving the diarrhea-causing parasite Cyclospora. The outbreak included 72 people as of Wednesday. The FDA has not yet identified which products are linked to the illnesses. 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
14: With those clouds coming in, we do have a chance of some rain showers tonight, but very light, maybe 10th of an inch type stuff. Our overnight low 62, then tomorrow partly cloudy and pleasant, 82 the high with a south breeze 10 to 15 miles an hour. The heat comes in this weekend, Saturday mostly sunny and 96 with a southwest breeze, Sunday breezy and 98. From the Storm Center, I'm meteorologist Jay Trobeck.
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1: 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Great years in the Navy.
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12: We do have a chance for some rain showers tonight, but very light, like 10th of an inch. Otherwise, by morning, a low of 62. Tomorrow, partly cloudy, pleasant, but cooler than normal, 82. A south breeze, 10 to 15 miles an hour. Still looking hot for the weekend. Saturday, mostly sunny and 96. On Sunday, partly cloudy, breezy and 98. From the Storm Center, I'm meteorologist Jay Trobeck.
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And welcome back, George Norrie, along with Daniel Brinkley. His website is linked up at coasttocoastam.com, and a couple of his books include Saved by the Light and The Secrets of the Light. 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
7: Strikes concluded. I'm Sue Guzman, Fox News. New round of explosions reported across Iran as the United States launched a fresh wave of strikes. CENTCOM says the attacks, designed to further diminish threats to commercial shipping, are now complete.
8: The U.S. carries out a 13th consecutive night of strikes, with the U.S. warning that the IRGC-led government will suffer the consequences for its actions and those perpetrated by its proxies like the Houthis over in the Red Sea and elsewhere. Now, all of this is unfolding against the backdrop of the president warning of a return to full-scale operations and even worse against Iran as being strongly considered, and they're going to get it if they don't make a deal.
7: Fox's Kevin Cork reporting. President Trump Thursday said he's weighing a massive attack on Iran, bigger than anything we have had before. The White House has passed a resolution to restrict President Trump and halt the conflict in Iran, with several Republicans on board with ending the military action. Fox's Chad Pergram has more.
9: Split House-Senate decision.
10: The current resolution is adopted.
11: And the motion is not agreed.
9: The House voting to shackle the president and end the fighting. Four Republicans joined all Democrats to halt the conflict. The president's supporters claimed the vote undercuts American forces. The president's Senate allies rejected the House's Iran rebuke. The Senate defeated a similar war powers measure, Republicans contending that the U.S. has Iran on the ropes. But Senate Democrats chided Republicans for not intervening in the war. Congressional GOP leaders say it's unnecessary for Congress to flex war powers authorities. However, some Republicans demand answers about the Iran endgame.
7: President Trump imposing new double-digit tariffs on dozens of U.S. trading partners as the clock runs out Friday. U.S. is going to slap 10% to 12.5% on imports from 60 countries, accounting for 99% of U.S. imports. 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
20: With those clouds coming in, we do have a chance of some rain showers tonight, but very light, maybe tenth of an inch type stuff. Our overnight low 62. Then tomorrow, partly cloudy and pleasant. 82 the high with a south breeze 10 to 15 miles an hour. The heat comes in this weekend. Saturday mostly sunny and 96 with a southwest breeze. Sunday breezy and 98. From the Storm Center, I'm meteorologist Jay Trollback.
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18: We do have a chance for some rain showers tonight, but very light, like 10th of an inch. Otherwise, by morning, a low of 62. Tomorrow, partly cloudy, pleasant, but cooler than normal, 82. A south breeze, 10 to 15 miles an hour. Still looking hot for the weekend. Saturday, mostly sunny and 96. On Sunday, partly cloudy, breezy and 98. From the Storm Center, I'm meteorologist Jay Trobeck.
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8: Strikes in Iran. I'm Ted Lindner, Fox News. The U.S. military completing a 13th night of airstrikes against Iran Thursday, and there's no signs of letting up. Fox's Kevin Cork with the latest from Washington.
9: When it comes to the U.S. retaliating against the Iranian regime and its proxies in the Middle East for their behavior, the president's policy isn't quite so limited. Just ask the Secretary of State.
10: The president's policy is a head for an eye. I mean, honestly, that's what it's going to be. I mean, they will pay a very heavy price for the things they're doing.
9: Rubio's comments in response to new threats from the regime, and they come as the U.S. carries out a 13th consecutive night of strikes, with the U.S. warning that the IRGC-led government will suffer the consequences for its actions and those perpetrated by its proxies like the Houthis over in the Red Sea and elsewhere.
8: Meantime, the House has passed a resolution to restrict President Trump and halt the war in Iran, showing more Republicans are on board with ending the conflict. The Senate previously rejected something similar. Fox's Chad Pergram with more from Capitol Hill.
11: A split House-Senate decision.
12: The current resolution is adopted.
13: And the motion is not agreed.
11: The House voting to shackle the president and end the fighting. Four Republicans joined all Democrats to halt the conflict. The president's supporters claimed the vote undercuts American forces. The president's Senate allies rejected the House's Iran rebuke. The Senate defeated a similar war powers measure. Republicans contending that the U.S. has a Iran on the ropes. But Senate Democrats chided Republicans for not intervening in the war. Congressional GOP leaders say it's unnecessary for Congress to flex war powers authorities. However, some Republicans demand answers about the Iran endgame.
8: The Pentagon asking Congress for more money to fund the war. And federal health officials investigating a new outbreak involving the diarrhea-causing parasite Cyclospora. The outbreak included 72 people as of Wednesday, the FDA not yet identifying which products are linked to the illnesses. 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
14: Nothing has embodied the American spirit like the family farmer. 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Through droughts, floods, and uncertain markets, they keep that spirit alive with another crop harvested for the next generation. And for that, we tip our hats to them. 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
22: We do have a chance for some rain showers tonight, but very light, like 10th of an inch. Otherwise, by morning, a low of 62. Tomorrow, partly cloudy, pleasant, but cooler than normal, 82. A south breeze, 10 to 15 miles an hour. Still looking hot for the weekend. Saturday, mostly sunny and 96. On Sunday, partly cloudy, breezy, and 98. From the Storm Center, I'm meteorologist Jay Trobeck.
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12: With those clouds coming in, we do have a chance of some rain showers tonight, but very light, maybe 10th of an inch type stuff. Our overnight low 62. Then tomorrow, partly cloudy and pleasant. 82 the high with a south breeze 10 to 15 miles an hour. The heat comes in this weekend. Saturday mostly sunny and 96 with a southwest breeze. Sunday breezy and 98. From the Storm Center, I'm meteorologist Jay Trollback.
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5: Dean of Strikes. I'm Sue Guzman, Fox News. The United States has completed strikes on Iran for the 13th consecutive night. Fox's Kevin Cork tells us President Trump has contingency plans in place if the latest strikes are not a deterrent from attacks in the Strait of Hormuz.
6: If the Iranian regime, led by the IRGC, doesn't stop attacking ships through the Strait of Hormuz, or if the regime's proxies don't stop doing the same in the Red Sea, they're going to get hammered. That, according to Axios, the outlet reports President Trump is stating very plainly he's considering a major escalation in the conflict with Iran. That warning comes amid a 13th consecutive day of attacks now completed on critical infrastructure and other assets. Oh, and there's more. He's also warning Iran's proxies, writing in a post on Truth Social, quote, the Houthis are a surrogate and or proxy of Iran, and major military punishment will be inflicted upon Iran. And, of course, the Houthis themselves.
5: And the House has passed a resolution to restrict President Trump and halt the conflict. In Iran, Fox's Chad Pergram reports.
7: A split House-Senate decision.
8: The current resolution is adopted.
9: And the motion is not agreed.
7: The House voting to shackle the president and end the fighting. Four Republicans joined all Democrats to halt the conflict. The president's supporters claimed the vote undercuts American forces. The president's Senate allies rejected the House's Iran rebuke. The Senate defeated a similar war powers measure. Republicans contending that the U.S. has Iran on the ropes. But Senate Democrats chided Republicans for not intervening in the war. Congressional GOP leaders say it's unnecessary for Congress to flex war powers authorities. However, some Republicans demand answers about the Iran endgame.
5: President Trump expected to deliver remarks at Senator Lindsey Graham's funeral next week at the National Cathedral in Washington. Graham died after a brief illness. He was 71. 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
25: We do have a chance for some rain showers tonight, but very light, like 10th of an inch. Otherwise, by morning, a low of 62. Tomorrow, partly cloudy, pleasant, but cooler than normal, 82. A south breeze, 10 to 15 miles an hour. Still looking hot for the weekend. Saturday, mostly sunny and 96. On Sunday, partly cloudy, breezy and 98. From the Storm Center, I'm meteorologist Jay Trobeck.
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14: With those clouds coming in, we do have a chance of some rain showers tonight, but very light, maybe 10th of an inch type stuff. Our overnight low 62, then tomorrow partly cloudy and pleasant. 82 the high with a south breeze 10 to 15 miles an hour. The heat comes in this weekend. Saturday mostly sunny and 96 with a southwest breeze. Sunday breezy and 98. From the Storm Center, I'm meteorologist Jay Trollback.
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14: Good morning. It's Friday, July 24th, 2026. I'm Ted Lindner. This is the Fox News Rundown. Tonight is take two for the White House Correspondents Association dinner. The original event, of course, abruptly called off back in late April after an armed man attempted to launch an attack at the Washington Hilton. Fox's Jessica Rosenthal with more.
15: Tonight's White House Correspondents' Dinner will be held at the Waldorf Astoria. President Trump is expected to attend and speak. Earlier this week, Secret Service Director Sean Curran spoke about the security environment. He said they've opened 10,000 investigations just this year involving threats to their protectees.
16: The numbers are numbers that this agency, and certainly I have never seen in my 24-year career, they're off the charts. The threat, picture and environment is as large as I've ever seen it.
15: While most of the president's cabinet will attend tonight's dinner, the First Lady, Secretary of State Marco Rubio, and Vice President Vance will not due to prior commitments. Jessica Rosenthal, Fox News.
14: The U.S. completing a 13th night of strikes against Iran. President Trump telling Axios he's close to ordering a massive attack soon. I'm Ted Lindner. This is the Fox News Rundown.
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1: With your Ag News, I'm Farm and Ranch Director Sarah Heinrich. We'll take a look at the pork production outlook for this year and next after the break.
2: Heifer's Auctioneers will offer nearly 9,000 acres of cropland, grazing land, and hunting land coming up on the auction calendar across the upper Midwest, including Lemoore, Pembina, Nelson, Emmons, Burley, Stutzman, and Ottertail counties. Don't miss the marquee event, 5,155 acres of premier Montana ranchland and cropland in Dawson County, closing August 25th. 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
1: World Agricultural Outlook Board Chair Mark Jekinowski goes over USDA's latest look at 2026 and 2027 pork production forecasts.
3: Reduced our production forecast for both 2026 and 2027. And mainly what we're keying off here is the hogs and pigs report that showed lower farrowings, a smaller pig crop for 2026, and expecting that smaller pig crop and lower farrowing intentions to carry into 2027. So for 2026, we reduced our pork production forecast by 40 million pounds. And for 2027, it's down by 150 million pounds. But year over year, we're still anticipating some growth, up about 180 million pounds for U.S. pork production.
1: Jekinowski provides the July outlook for production and price for both broilers and turkey.
3: Broilers and turkeys, broilers in particular, we're seeing some strength in production there. Hatchery data and slaughter data is showing increased production, also seeing some higher weights. So for this year, our broiler production forecast was raised 180 million pounds. For next year, we raised it by 200 million pounds. And year over year, broiler production expected to be up about 350 million pounds. We are seeing pretty strong demand for chicken supporting that increased production. Broiler prices, just truing up to recent data, we lowered our broiler price forecast by just a tenth of a cent per pound for 2026. It's at 121.3 cents per pound. Didn't make any change for next year's broiler price forecast, which is almost unchanged from 2026 at 121.5 cents per pound. We are seeing some strength in turkey prices. So 2026 turkey price forecast was raised by 4.1 cents per pound, currently at 165.3 cents per pound. And we didn't make any change to our turkey price forecast for next year.
1: Once again, that is World Agricultural Outlook Board Chair Mark Jekinowski. 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
6: Fox News, I'm Sue Guzman. The U.S. completing a 13th night of strikes against Iran. President Trump says he's close to ordering a massive attack.
7: The U.S. warning that the IRGC-led government will suffer the consequences for its actions and those perpetrated by its proxies like the Houthis over in the Red Sea and elsewhere.
6: Fox's Kevin Cork reporting. Meanwhile, a series of explosions were heard near a U.S. military base in northern Iraq, in Erbil specifically. No word of any casualties. Kenmore Air float plane carrying 22 people making an emergency landing. And it also caught fire near Susia Island in Washington State, San Juan Island. The sheriff's office says one person's in critical condition. Others sustained head injuries, broken bones, and lacerations. 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

0: is the Fox News Rundown. Now a look at sports.
1: The NCAA says it will not be changing its new age-based eligibility rules despite the growing number of lawsuits challenging it. The Division I Board of Directors says the rule change was unanimously approved by the cabinet, which included student-athlete members. In the NFL, Carolina Panthers linebacker Nick Skorton reportedly suffered a torn ACL in practice Thursday, and he will miss the upcoming season. And Las Vegas Raiders quarterback Fernando Mendoza has signed his rookie contract, a four-year deal worth $57.27 million. The deal is fully guaranteed. That's your sports on the Fox News Rundown. Tony Genualdo, Fox News.
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3: Sophie Cunningham is simply smarter. There is a reason that she has become the most likable figure in the WNBA. I argue she's become the face of the WNBA. And she doubled down yesterday on her stance that women should not have to compete against men. I just want you to think about that for just a second, that that is even an issue. You know, Sophie Cunningham looks great. She plays hard. She competes. She doesn't hide from the spotlight. And again, doesn't spend every interview telling us how they feel. So Sophie Cunningham said, look, I don't think it's right. It's common sense. Boys play against boys. Girls play against girls. Boys, transgender boys, becoming girls shouldn't play against girls. I've said forever, common sense says to me, why does everybody play against the girl? For OutKicks, don't at me. I'm Dan Dockich, and this is Fox News Rundown.
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0: What's on your mind?
8: Team Trump goes on the offensive ahead of the 2026 midterms. But will it be effective? Hi, everyone. Donald Trump, and especially Republicans, understand how crucial these midterms are. Democrats don't have to have a great night. They don't even have to have a good night. Think of it like a test. If they get a C+, good enough, because in terms of results, if they could flip just 5 seats in the lower chamber, enter House Speaker Hakeem Jeffries, and then the Trump agenda will be sidelined for the remaining 2 years of his term, while impeachment hearings will go on in perpetuity. While, obviously, again, we're going to have impeachment that will be like the Seinfeld of impeachments, a show about nothing. But nevertheless, these hearings, if they do happen, will dominate the news cycle because that's just the way things go in this media environment. So the messaging is to go on the offensive if you're Republicans in key swing districts. Talk about inflation being where it is now at about 3.5% compared to where it was during the Biden years, which was well above 9%. We haven't seen numbers like that since Raiders of the Lost Ark was in theaters. And remind voters that Democrats, all of them, voted for the Inflation Reduction Act, which obviously did nothing to reduce inflation. It wasn't even intended to, we found out later. Contrast that with essentially a wide open border during the Biden years, more than 12 to 15 million people coming into this country, destroying local state budgets and quality of life in the process. Meanwhile, the biggest thing that Republicans can talk about is the fact that taxes would be thousands of dollars higher if the big, beautiful bill did not pass, something that every Democrat opposed. Obviously, the Trump tax cuts did not expire, and therefore there's more money in people's pockets. Talk about the accomplishments, the positive stuff, and remind everybody what the auto pen years were like. And maybe, just maybe, you could hold on to the house. Maybe. I'm Joe Concha.
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15: They got some evil intentions. We cannot let them have a nuclear weapon.
8: President Trump branding the Islamic Republic while repeating his major theme in the war. No nukes for that nation. Fox's Madeline Rivera has more about how he may put the screws to Iran.
16: He tells Axios he is seriously considering restarting major combat operations in Iran, including strikes that would be bigger than the ones carried out in Operation Epic Fury. He did acknowledge that a decision has not been made yet, but it comes as the Wall Street Journal reports the president is losing patience over the conflict. He's reportedly become skeptical that negotiations with Iran can produce a lasting peace and is becoming more convinced that the regime will only bend to military pressure. Iran, though, has refused to capitulate despite the strikes. It rejected a U.S. ceasefire deal presented by Iraq. Iranian and Iraqi officials tell the New York Times.
8: At least seven explosions heard near a military base in a northern city in Iraq, which is host to U.S. forces, location in that nation's semi-autonomous Kurdish region. The new explosion started in the morning local time. The workaround from President Trump and his tariff team. Fox's Jared Halpern has more from the White House.
17: Imports from 60 countries will face anywhere from 10 to 12.5% tariffs in response to what the Trump administration says are human rights abuse and distortive trade practices. The new tariffs will replace a temporary worldwide 10% tariff expiring Friday. The administration has relied on different authorities to maintain a tariff regime after the U.S. Supreme Court struck down so-called reciprocal tariffs in February.
8: More than 1.6 million dozen shelled eggs have been voluntarily recalled over potential salmonella contamination. The FDA says the eggs were sold in Texas, Oklahoma, Arkansas, Louisiana, New Mexico, and Mississippi. 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
22: 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I'm Tom Rooney. South Dakota's GOP gubernatorial runoff campaign is in its final days, and it shows. Toby Doden and Larry Roden are making their final push to lay claim to the governor's office. Both candidates are trying to convince voters they're more conservative than their opponent. In-person voting takes place next Tuesday. Meanwhile, Governor Roden has picked up the endorsement of New Sioux Falls Mayor Christine Erickson. She called Roden a longtime ally and the best partner to make Sioux Falls safer and more affordable. Roden also won the endorsement of Erickson's predecessor, former Mayor Paul Tenhaken. Law enforcement caseloads are building across South Dakota. Case in point, Davison County. Sheriff Steve Haar says the number of calls for service has grown dramatically since 2021. That's the last time the county added a new deputy to the sheriff's department.
23: We had 2,112 calls that year. Last year we had 4,974. So in a five-year period, we had 135% increase in our calls for service.
22: This week, the county commission approved adding another deputy to the sheriff's office. Haar says that will help spread the workload and avoid burnout for other deputies. South Dakota's Board of Regents has approved new academic programs in artificial intelligence education and research. Doctoral level degree programs were approved for Dakota State University and SDSU. The approvals build on the board's system-wide AI objectives adopted earlier this year. And the Best Bagger competition is back for this year's South Dakota State Fair. The event is sponsored by the State Retailers Association. It's the first step in a national competition that will be held in Vegas later this year. The grand prize in the national event is $10,000. From the Kello.com News Center, I'm Tom Rooney.
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25: Turning partly cloudy today and warm. Our high temperature 82, south wind at 10 to 15. For tonight, partly cloudy skies, a low temperature at 68. Tomorrow, cranking up that heat, highs in the mid-90s, a lot of humidity as well. Couple of thunderstorms are possible in the region tomorrow night. Hot again Sunday, high in the upper 90s. From the Storm Center at Kelloland TV, I'm Brian Karstens.
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31: 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The marketplace of ideas is open. Welcome to the Greg Belford Show. Friday, July 24th. The president is getting more and more frustrated with Iran. And Iran now has rejected another ceasefire deal that was presented by Iraq's prime minister on behalf of the president. And Trump's patience is running out. Secretary of State Marco Rubio told reporters yesterday that President Trump is demanding a head for an eye. This is after Iran's foreign minister the other day said something about their policies, an eye for an eye. And Rubio said the president's policy is a head for an eye, he said. I mean, honestly, that's what it's going to be. I mean, they will pay a very heavy price. They're going to continue to pay a very heavy price. Their industrial base has been decimated. Their defense industrial base has been decimated to losing launchers, losing radars every single night. So, again, Rubio's comments saying the president wants a head for an eye, not an eye for an eye. So Iran, and I don't think any of this comes as any big surprise to you. And so the president has just gotten, he's gotten more and more frustrated. I think he is, many of us have expected that Iran was going to, was going to behave differently. So now, as you just heard on Fox News Radio, the talks are escalating attacks, that we will see a level of U.S. Attacks against Iran that we've not seen up until this point. And the president saying yesterday is close to deciding whether to order a massive attack on Iran bigger than ever before, he said. I'm close to making a decision. We're all set for it. This is during an interview the president had with Axios. So this is, he described an operation that would, and Axios said this, that would exceed the scale of Operation Epic Fury. So the president is heating things up. He said Iran has expressed interest in negotiations, but they're not at the point where they're ready to accept Washington's terms. So then, and Washington knows that. It's okay, there are some people saying they want a deal, they're begging for a deal, and then of course you know what's happened. Then they turn around behind the scenes after the meetings and use a totally different response. And so the president has said, he told Axios that Iran hasn't received enough pain yet. He said that Israel would join a new round of strikes in 2 minutes if he requested their participation. And he said, even though the United States doesn't need it, but he says Israel would be on the side of the U.S. in 2 minutes. So he also stressed he's not made a final decision. The president warned Iran yesterday that they would be held directly responsible if the Houthi rebels continue attacking commercial shipping. And the president had said this yesterday on True Social, really warning the Houthis, in fact, because, and he gave them credit. He said that the Houthis had not been interfering with commerce and trade. And he said, during our conflict with Iran, they've acted very responsibly. And then he said, unfortunately, now they're starting up again, shooting at two Saudi Arabian ships last night. And so the president said, please let this truth serve to represent that if they do this again, the U.S. will hold Iran responsible, in that the Houthis are a surrogate and a proxy of Iran. So the president, I think last night, expanded on the warning in a second True Social. He said, any and all damage is done to ships, cargo, or anything related thereto would be paid for using Iranian funds under U.S. control. And he said, these damages may be very substantial, but nevertheless, this is the fair and equitable thing to do. So the president really is ratcheting up the pressure on Iran. Also, there are, the New York Post has a story this morning, and there's concern that Iran is getting help from Russia and China. And Secretary of War Pete Hegseth said earlier this week, he said that he felt that there was some level of support that Iran was receiving. He said the depth and extent of it ought to remain classified. But there are ways in which both of these countries are at different levels enabling some of the things Iran is doing, yes. And so this was, and we're seeing some of that in with some of the attacks, because Iran shouldn't be able to be, they are showing more, for instance, missile accuracy than you might expect. And this was, you know, near the same Jordanian base where those three American troops were killed here recently. So there was a mushroom cloud that rose after the strike, triggered an explosion. One source said that China would like to see the war ended rather than expanded, but has had little success in pushing Tehran to the negotiating table. I have wondered that, actually. We talked about it just very briefly yesterday. I mentioned, what's going on with these other countries? Why are these other countries not pressuring Iran alongside? Why is it only the United States that is pressuring Iran? Secretary of State Marco Rubio said yesterday he was being asked, he had a closed-door meeting with the Russian foreign minister, and so then he spoke to the press following this set-down. They met for like 35 minutes. And then Rubio was being asked some questions. And Rubio said, I mean, you think we settled the war in Ukraine in our 30 minutes here in Asia? That's not the way it works. I'm not going to tell you what we talked about, because diplomacy doesn't work well when you run to the microphones afterwards, he said. So they, and the reporters just kept on pressing him. Now, which is their job, but I really appreciate the way Marco Rubio handled this, because a reporter asked whether he had raised Russia's sharing of targeting information with Iran. And Rubio says, well, who says they are? The reporter says, are they not? And Rubio responds again, who says they are? So you have a reporter alleging this, and Rubio saying, well, who says they are? And refusing to answer that. And standing fast, and there are several instances of this. And here, there was another one, was Rubio was asked a different question and pressed the reporter on his sourcing. And so he was saying, you know, are you sourcing this based on other reporting in the media? Yeah, the reporter says. Oh, then it must be true. Rubio says, if it's in the media, he says, it's a leaker. I'm not going to say, you know, let's imagine that were true. I certainly wouldn't discuss it in the press. So Rubio is giving them a lesson. Also, President Trump's moving ahead with new double-digit tariffs. As the clock runs out today, this is on the stopgap levies that he imposed. So the United States will slap taxes of 10 to 12.5% on imports from 60 different trading partners that account for about 99% of U.S. imports. So the new tariffs taking effect just as the temporary 10% worldwide tariffs expired earlier this morning. So Trump had turned to temporary levies after the Supreme Court struck down some of his biggest tariffs. So now he's going about it a different way, but imposing double-digit tariffs on dozens of countries as those 10% levies now expired as of this morning. Also, there were questions yesterday. White House Press Secretary Karoline Leavitt said the president's patience is running out regarding the Senate's inability to pass the Save America Act by the August recess. And you had then Thune responding to this. I want to give you Leavitt's comments first, and then we'll give you Senator Thune's comments. Leavitt told reporters yesterday, she was asked whether Trump's patience with Thune was running out over this issue. And she said his patience is running out. He wants to see as much of the Save America Act passed as possible by the August recess. He knows that's what the American people want to see passed. So then Thune was asked by reporters about this yesterday, about Leavitt's comments. And Thune said she or somebody else ought to get on the phone and get the votes, right? So instead of pointing the finger at Republicans, they might think about going after the people who are stopping it on the floor, which is the Democrats. And if there are Republicans that they think are gettable, get on the phone. Let's get them to yes, Thune said. So Thune pushing back and saying, no, it's all the fault of Democrats. I just think there's more evidence the filibuster's got to go bye-bye. You got to blow up that filibuster, get rid of that filibuster, and stop this kind of insanity from going on. So Thune pushing back, and now you've got stories at the Hill that are saying GOP rallies around Thune, not Trump. They're rallying around Thune. So Republican senators, including those who once opposed Thune for leader, came to Thune's defense, downplayed the remarks from the White House press secretary. Senator Rick Scott said, the leadership job is hard, right? If any president's not getting exactly what they want, probably always gets frustrated with Congress, he said. He's busting his butt. He's working hard. So, Senator Josh Hawley said, I don't think it's necessarily anything new. I don't think Trump cares about the niceties of Senate procedure, not because he doesn't understand it, but because that's not his problem. Yeah, the niceties are what keep us from getting things done. I think there's a pretty compelling argument to be made that all of these niceties, the Republicans do not lead like the Democrats do when they are in power. So Thune telling the White House to get the votes after Karoline Leavitt's comments yesterday, and I very much would love to bring you into that conversation. Hold on, forgive me. Got stuff strewn all over. We'll talk about this coming up, but where do you stand on this? I would love to hear from you on Facebook. And I shared a story last evening from the Washington Examiner about this and Thune's response, and received a number of comments. I also put up a post this morning. So I would love to hear from you. Just join the conversation on the Greg Belford Show page on Facebook. So are you with Trump or with Thune on this? And what I'm seeing from people on my Facebook page, again, I know which doesn't represent all of you, but for those on the Facebook page, they are not happy with Senator John Thune. They are quite unhappy with him. So we'll open up the phone lines coming up this morning at 7. Other big stories this morning, a Jewish and an Asian man were stabbed in New York City yesterday. Police investigating this as a possible hate crime. This occurred on Central Park West. So, according to the New York Post, the attacker shouted, "Allahu Akbar," for stabbing a Jewish man with a screwdriver in New York City. So the New York Post, Fox News, and the Times of Israel have reporting on this story this morning. So the commissioner, police commissioner said the two victims were stabbed in separate attacks on the Upper West Side. One of the victims was Jewish, one was Asian. And so a man was taken into custody shortly after the incidents. And the police commissioner, Jessica Tisch, said that police are evaluating whether the attack was a hate crime. Also added that mental health may have been a factor. So that is a big story. Two people being stabbed in New York City, one Jewish and one Asian. And we also, you know, we were talking about the WNBA, and this is now things are heating up because there was a far-left sports columnist, Nancy Armour, who alleged in her column this week that Caitlin Clark is a danger to queer black women in the WNBA because she enables white nationalists to lynch blacks. So in a column earlier this week, she attacked Caitlin Clark as an instigator of race hate. Caitlin Clark has become, really, she is one of the stars of the WNBA. I mean, she is just absolutely, I think, an incredible competitor. And now you have Dave Portnoy, who's going scorched earth on this USA Today columnist. And he is been an outspoken supporter of Caitlin Clark. And he said, in a social media post on X, he said, "Congrats to USA Today's Nancy Armour. She's written the dumbest paragraph, not only of my lifetime, but in the history of sports. This is an article that says Caitlin Clark is arguing that Caitlin Clark arguing about these calls has become dangerous for the WNBA and civil rights." He said Nancy Armour should be out in a straitjacket and locked up. We can't have these type of smooth brains roaming freely in society, he said. And that's the top of the news stack this morning. 626. Cloudy and 67. 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
4: Partly sunny skies today. Humid, our high temperature 82 with a south wind at 10 to 15. Tonight's low temperature at 68. Tomorrow, cranking up the heat, our high temperature in the mid-90s with a southwest wind 5 to 15. An isolated thunderstorm is a possibility tomorrow night. That's the latest on your weather. From the Storm Center at Kettleland TV, I'm meteorologist Brian Karsten.
5: And in Sioux Falls at 6:30, cloudy and 67.

0: updates coming up. Then I'll run down stories that are trending this morning. Quite a number of them. So we continue the news and information download. Thanks for starting your day with us. 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
1: News. I'm Chris Foster. New tariffs are in effect, replacing others expiring today.
2: Imports from 60 countries will face anywhere from 10 to 12.5% tariffs in response to what the Trump administration says are human rights abuse and distortive trade practices. The administration has relied on different authorities to maintain a tariff regime after the U.S. Supreme Court struck down so-called reciprocal tariffs in February.
1: Fox's Jared Halpern. President Trump says he's close to deciding whether to order a massive attack on Iran.
3: That, according to Axios, the outlet reports President Trump is considering a major escalation in the conflict with Iran. That warning comes amid a 13th consecutive day of attacks now completed on critical infrastructure and other assets.
1: Fox's Kevin Cork. All 11 people on board are rescued after a seaplane crash lands and burns in Washington state. 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
5: 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Friction between Senate Majority Leader John Thune and the White House. President Trump is growing more impatient with the Senate's inability to pass the Save America Act dealing with election integrity. Thune says the White House team needs to get on the phone and get the votes. It's failed during 5 Senate votes. White House officials say the president wants to see as much of it pass as possible by the start of the August recess. Speaking on the floor of the U.S. Senate earlier this week, Senator Thune reflected on his upbringing in Myrtle. He said the values of small-town South Dakota still guide him in his work as Senate Majority Leader.
6: I think a lot of my political beliefs have their roots in growing up in Myrtle. From a belief that government ought to be limited, and that if a matter can be handled at the state or local level, it should be. I'm grateful every day, Mr. President, for the blessings of growing up in a small town, South Dakota, and I am proud to be a son of Myrtle.
5: Thune says South Dakota values played a role in his push for approval of the Tax Cuts and Jobs Act and for making those tax cuts permanent in votes earlier this year. So far, he's not been able to get the SAVE Act across the finish line. A planned citywide water shutdown in Alcester is being postponed from today until Monday. A water boiling order that was in effect earlier this week has been lifted, but residents should still run their faucets until the water runs clear. Residents should also fill up containers holding enough water to meet their household needs during Monday's shutdown. 30 years in prison for sexually abusing a child. Shane Brugier of Eagle Butte was convicted in April of sexually abusing an 8-year-old girl while she was sleeping. That incident happened in 2015 on the Cheyenne River Reservation. From the Kello.com News Center, I'm Tom Rooney.
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1: Turning partly cloudy today and warm. Our high temperature 82, south wind at 10 to 15. For tonight, partly cloudy skies, a low temperature at 68. Tomorrow, cranking up that heat, highs in the mid-90s, a lot of humidity as well. A couple of thunderstorms are possible in the region tomorrow night. Hot again Sunday, high in the upper 90s. From the Storm Center at Kelloland TV, I'm Brian Karstens.
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9: 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Another tumbled down a flight of concrete stairs. 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

0: 640. Cloudy skies, 67. Great to have you along this morning. 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
0: President Trump has said that Saudi Arabia must join the Abraham Accords before this nuclear deal can move forward. There have been talks this week between the United States and Saudi Arabia. They've announced a civilian nuclear cooperation agreement, and this was signed by the U.S. Energy Secretary as well as Saudi Arabia. And the president said on social media the deal is contingent on Saudi Arabia joining the Abraham Accords and explicitly prohibits uranium enrichment. And the and then it starts getting into details. U.S. Energy Department says the agreement would bolster the U.S. economic and strategic objectives, along with quite a number of other things that they said. So the president's saying they need to join the Abraham Accords before that nuclear deal can move forward. Also, the price, oil prices are climbing to $100 a barrel for the first time since May after the Houthi attacks on those Saudi oil tankers. So Brent crude oil surged to $100 a barrel, with West Texas Intermediate crude also rising significantly. U.S. military deployed a B-1 long-range bomber to strike targets in Iran this week. So this is a significant escalation in the ongoing conflict. So the bomber launched its mission from an airbase in the UK, and its movements were tracked online. And that, of course, then brought response then from Iran, because they declared that now this airbase in Britain is a legitimate target after allowing the U.S. then to launch that B-1 bomber from Britain. Tighter security is planned for Friday's rescheduled White House Correspondents' Dinner. That's coming up tonight, actually. Excuse me. And remember what had happened with the White House Correspondents' Association, their annual dinner. On April 25th, there was a shooting then that disrupted the original event. Secret Service is implementing then enhanced security measures for the event amidst a reported 40% surge in investigations this year. So Secret Service Director Sean Curran described the current threat environment as unprecedented. Threats against people being protected by service by Secret Service coming in. Those threats are coming in at record levels, he said. Senator John Thune telling the White House to get the votes after White House Press Secretary Carolyn Leavitt said the president's patience.

right, and it's nonsense. We'll talk about it coming up this morning. I'm eager to get your thoughts. New University of New Hampshire Granite State poll shows that AOC, Alexandria Ocasio-Cortez, beating out her 2028 Democratic rivals in New Hampshire. And Marco Rubio is gaining on Vice President J.D. Vance. Now, again, these are polls, but AOC leads the Democratic field, closely followed by Pete Buttigieg. Vice President J.D. Vance maintains his lead among Republicans, but Secretary of State Marco Rubio narrowing the gap. So AOC draws strong backing from socialists and progressives who cite her policies and ideology as primary motivations for supporting her. Pete Buttigieg shows support across progressives, liberals, and moderates. I think AOC is going to be... I think Leigh and Buck were talking about it yesterday, how she's already moderating. And you see candidates do this. They moderate their views so they can win, and then they want to win in, and then once they do, they immediately move right back to the left. And I think in her case, it'll be a substantial move, but she's already moderating her, which just, I don't believe it for a moment. More than 25 states and the District of Columbia filed a lawsuit against the Trump administration. The state's suing the Department of Homeland Security and FEMA for imposing election and immigration conditions on billions of dollars in federal disaster funding. So the states say that these are congressionally appropriated, funds then, and they say that this is a violation of the Constitution's spending clause and so on. The Trump administration, through DHS, say the new requirements are common sense steps to protect U.S. elections. Vance Belter received two consecutive life sentences plus 40 years yesterday. Remember the shootings in 2025 that killed Minnesota Representative Melissa Hortman and her husband Mark. So Belter had also critically injured State Senator John Hoffman and his wife and attempted then to shoot their daughter. Well, he pled guilty to federal charges in June as part of a plea agreement to avoid the death penalty, which he has. So no death penalty, but he will spend the rest of his life in prison. Secret Service agent assigned to the vice president has been placed on administrative leave. An internal investigation is underway, could become a criminal inquiry, and there are allegations that the agent leaked sensitive information about the vice president's travel plans and operational details to the media. And the leaks appeared in a recent MS Now news story, and that angered then officials within the Secret Service, the FBI, the White House. So now he has been placed on he's been placed on administrative leave. Protests in Madison, Wisconsin, after a police officer fatally shot a man during a struggle on Wednesday. So officers had initially responded to reports of bicycle theft, vehicle tampering. Well, the

0: and fled. There was a physical altercation during which he produced a knife, injured an officer. That led the officer to fire his weapon. And now that's leading to all kinds of protests and to the point where you got, it's just gotten out of control. Hope to tell you more about that later this morning. The U.S. Court of Appeals unanimously upholding Massachusetts' assault weapons ban ahead of a likely Supreme Court decision. So the decision arrives as the Supreme Court now will be hearing arguments on similar bans in Connecticut and Cook County, Illinois. So the First Circuit panel approved the ban, and we'll see. The U.S. Supreme Court's likely to visit that issue. Los Angeles Dodgers visited the White House to celebrate their 2025 World Series championship. So they were at the White House yesterday, marking their second consecutive title. So the president hosted the team in the Rose Garden during an off day on their East Coast road trip. This story is trending. It's from South Korea. This is a Korean two Michelin star restaurant. You hear about the Michelin stars, right? It's a two-star Michelin restaurant owner facing legal action after prosecutors wanted a one-year prison sentence and a $20 million fine. And I shouldn't say $20 million, $20 million, one, I think, is the South Korean currency. So prosecutors accused the restaurant of illegally serving about 50,000 imported ants as a dessert garnish over 4 years ago. So ants are not approved for human consumption under South Korea's food safety regulations. So, wow. Yikes. Ants as part of a dessert. Dessert garnish. No, thank you. I've lost my appetite. The United States is on track for a historically low annual homicide rate this year, projected to reach levels not seen in over a century. A new report from the Independent Council on Criminal Justice indicates an 18% decrease in homicide rates against 30 major American cities in the first half of this year compared to the same period of last year. And they say economic conditions, policing strategies, political leadership are all part of this. And you got both Democrats and Republicans trying to take credit for the positive developments. Because this is, after all, an election year. Also, Texas was rattled by a rare 5.0 magnitude earthquake struck near Miami yesterday. This was yesterday morning. U.S. Geological Survey said it originated at a depth of about 3.5 miles, just less than 3.5 miles. Authorities say there were no casualties and no damage, but it was an earthquake, magnitude 5.0 to 5.1. Federal agents arrested a former Pennsylvania state representative, Jesse White, a former Democratic state representative. He was arrested this week on federal child pornography charges. The FBI raid on his home uncovered over 100 child pornography files on his electronic devices. So he admitted to agents during the search that his devices contained child pornography. And also, the Justice Department announced yesterday it would withdraw subpoenas issued to those New York Times reporters who covered security concerns regarding President Trump's new Air Force One jet from Qatar. And so the Justice Department says its focus was on classified information leakers, not journalists. And those are the stories trending this morning in Belf's News Gallery. Hey, it's great to have you along this morning. Currently cloudy skies, 67. 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
7: Not enough pain. I'm Chris Foster, Fox News. There have been 13 straight nights of airstrikes in Iran, and President Trump says he might order a major attack, telling Axios Iran has not received enough pain yet.
8: He is seriously considering restarting major combat operations in Iran, including strikes that would be bigger than the ones carried out in Operation Epic Fury. He says, I am considering a massive attack, bigger than ever before. I am close to making a decision. We are all set for it. Iran, though, has refused to capitulate despite the strikes. It rejected a U.S. ceasefire deal presented by Iraq. Iranian and Iraqi officials tell the New York Times. The sticking point was reportedly over the Strait of Hormuz. Tehran's not interested in a temporary deal that leaves that issue unresolved.
7: It's Fox's Madeline Rivera. As it was in 2024, immigration is shaping up to be a polarizing topic for voters in the midterm elections. Fox's Bill Malugin has more.
9: Now that the border's quiet, the conversation has shifted to what should be done about the millions of illegal immigrants already here. And some Democrats want immigration enforcement ended entirely. More migrant crime is back in the headlines. A Salvadoran illegal immigrant is now charged with felony hit and run, causing serious injury or death after police say he killed three people in a crash in North Carolina on Saturday, then tried to flee the scene. But new Fox News polling reveals Democrats are gaining serious ground on immigration after getting destroyed on the topic in 2024. When asked which party would handle immigration better right now, Democrats now have a 1-point lead over Republicans, 50-49%.
7: Republicans had an 8-point lead over Democrats on immigration in the Fox News polling in April. President Trump's replacing tariffs that expired today with new ones, 10-12.5% on imports from 60 countries accused of inadequately enforcing bans on goods produced by forced labor. America's listening to Fox News.
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14: 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I'm Tom Rooney. With things heating up in the Iran war, gas prices are on the rise again, with oil prices jumping to their highest levels since May. Oil spiked to more than $100 a barrel yesterday. We'll all be feeling that at the pump soon. The national average is now at $4.06 a gallon. It's $4.02 a gallon in South Dakota. South Dakota's GOP gubernatorial runoff campaign is in its final days, and it shows. Toby Doden and Larry Roden are making the final push to lay claim to the governor's office. Accusations are flying in both directions between the opponents, who are trying to prove to voters they're the more conservative choice. In-person voting takes place next Tuesday. Governor Roden picked up the endorsement of new Sioux Falls Mayor Christine Erickson. She called Roden a longtime ally and the best partner to make Sioux Falls safer and more affordable. Mayor Erickson was endorsed by Toby Doden during the mayoral runoff campaign. Roden also won the endorsement of Erickson's predecessor, former mayor Paul Tenhaken. A planned citywide water shutdown in Alcester is being postponed from today until Monday. A water boiling order that was in effect earlier this week has been lifted, but residents should still run faucets until the water runs clear. Residents should also fill up containers holding enough water to meet household needs during Monday's shutdown. And Baskin-Robbins is returning to Sioux Falls after a decade-long absence. The new ice cream store will share a location with the Jimmy John's Sandwich Shop on South Minnesota Avenue. They're filling the location of a former Caribou coffee shop. Construction is underway for both businesses, which hope to open later this year. From the Kello.com News Center, I'm Tom Rooney.
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16: Partly sunny skies today, humid, our high temperature 82, with a south wind at 10 to 15. Tonight's low temperature at 68. Tomorrow, cranking up the heat, our high temperature the mid-90s, with a southwest wind 5 to 15. An isolated thunderstorm is a possibility tomorrow night. That's the latest on your weather. From the Storm Center at Kettleland TV, I'm meteorologist Brian Karstens.
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0: So President Trump is calling on Senator John Thune to get the job done, eliminate the filibuster. And he said everybody should call John Thune at the Senate. He's the leader of the Republican Party, and tell him to get this stuff approved. What stuff is he talking about? He's talking about the Save America Act. And the president said, I'm trying to be nice, trying to be really nice. But we're not going to take it much longer when they can't get past voter ID, proof of citizenship, no mail-in ballots, because they're crooked as hell, the president said. Thune now is, Carolyn Leavitt was asked about this yesterday, that, you know, her, is the you know, what's the president saying here? And Leavitt said that the forgive me, I had several different stories. Here we go. Leavitt talking about Thune, she told reporters that Trump's patience is running out with Thune. And she said the Senate needs to do its job. So then apparently that didn't sit well with John Thune, because he responded to that in saying maybe she or somebody else ought to get on the phone and get the votes, right? It's 50 around here, he said. And then he said instead of pointing the finger at Republicans, they might think about going after the people who are stopping it on the floor, which is the Democrats, he said. And if there are Republicans they think are gettable, get on the phone. That was the response from Senator Thune. So I want to bring you into this and get your thoughts on it. You've got GOP senators now who are supporting Thune. Where do you stand? Are you frustrated? The president's obviously frustrated with John Thune for not delivering on the Save America Act. So where do you stand on this? Who do you think is, you know, do you, a lot of folks on my Facebook are very frustrated with John Thune. So I would love to open up the phone lines this morning and throw this to you, 605-336-1320, 605-336-1320. Share your thoughts with me. So Troy says it's a false choice. I'm with both. It's not a false choice, because I'll tell you, I'm with Trump on this. So it's not a false choice. I disagree with Troy. But he says, I'm with both. Trump is right to push the issue. Thune is doing all he can, as the senators are all independent contractors versus Trump or Thune's slaves. That said, Trump's targeting Thune isn't helpful. Trump needs to help get the votes. I don't know that the president's very outspoken about this, and Republicans just haven't moved. on this issue, as well as a number of others. So let me hear from you this morning. My phone lines are open. 605-336-1320. 605-336-1320. Jamel said, no one can vote on it if Thune doesn't bring it to the Senate floor. I'm with Trump. Thune needs to give them the opportunity to approve it every single day until it passes. You know, that's a comment I hear from a lot of people. Do it every single day until it passes. And she says, after midterms, we may not have another chance. So phone lines are open if you want to join the program. 605-336-1320. Good morning, Steve. You're on, Kello.
2: Good morning. You know, I've been calling the Thune office regularly and saying the same thing. Vote every day. Let's see who's actually for it and who is against it so that the American people know. If it's an 80% issue that people in the U.S. want this, then let those people know who is voting against it so we can take them out at the election.
0: Why do you think this is so hard?
2: I don't know. All the politicians on both sides of the aisle say, we are here to do the work for the people, and the people want this. So obviously they don't want it, or don't want it bad enough, and they're going to stall it. And for what reason? It seems to be there's a power grab and a money grab somewhere. I don't know where it is. But this should be up for vote every day. No recess, no nothing.
0: You surprised that we are still talking about this? I mean, you got 80% of the American public who want it. You know, my folks on my Facebook page and largely on the phones are very frustrated with Senator John Thune, much like you are, Steve. Are you surprised that this has gone on for so long?
2: I am. There are other issues that are less volatile that seem to get fixed throughout the year. And this one, you know, the public wants it, the country needs it, and we're not getting it from the people in Washington.
0: Yeah, not only the president's been pushing like crazy for it. Hey, Steve, thanks so much for the call. Phone lines are open if you want to join the show. 605-336-1320. 605-336-1320. Good morning, John. You're on, Kello.
3: Good morning, Greg.
0: Hey, John.
3: I think it's obvious that Thune himself is against the Save America Act.
0: Why do you believe that?
3: I don't see him standing on the floor. I don't see him giving speeches. I don't see him pushing for it. I don't see him bringing it up to vote. I don't see him doing anything except saying, we don't have the votes.
0: Yeah, and they did for a short period of time. Once they got the government reopened for a very short period of time, and then when the weekend came, they shut up and went home. The congressional break came up, and away they went.
3: Yeah, he should be stumping for it constantly. It's obvious we want it.
0: It seems that way. So what's the difficulty?
3: Thune don't want it. Thune is against it. He wants to keep the ability for the government to cheat.
0: Those are tough words, but I understand why you come to that conclusion.
3: Well, he gives us no choice but to come to that conclusion. Get it, say something about it, Thune.
0: Hey, thanks. Well, I appreciate that. John, thank you so much, my friend. Phone lines are open. Give me a shout this morning, 605-336-1320. I asked this question on Facebook as well, and you can join the conversation there if it's more convenient for you. Brian said, this seems like a no-brainer. Brian, all the questions that I ask seem like no-brainers to me. So it's unfortunate. Why there's dispute, I don't know. I'm not in charge of that, but I totally agree. Yes, it seems like a no-brainer to me, too. He says, I'm with Trump. He says John Thune is supposed to be the leader, as the name implies. Leader John Thune, as the name implies. If the people want the Save America Act passed and the president wants it passed, then his job should be to do everything in his leadership role to get it passed. We have not seen that kind of commitment from him. As a matter of fact, it seems as if he's working against it more than for it. He should be pushing it as much as Trump and Senator Mike Lee are, just saying. Yeah, this is the thing. Senator Mike Lee, I have shared a number of Senator Lee's comments and what Senator Mike Lee has been saying and what he'd been responding. So what about you? What do you think? Phone lines are open. Give me a shout this morning. 605-336-1320. 605-336-1320. Amy said on Facebook, I stand with President Trump. He was elected to deliver on the agenda the American people voted for, and Republican leadership should be doing everything possible to make that happen. The Save America Act is too important to get bogged down by delays, she said. South Dakota Republicans expect results, not finger pointing. We sent Republicans to Washington to secure elections, protect our country, and advance a conservative agenda. It's time for everyone to get on the same page and deliver. And a lot of people are liking her comment. So a lot of people responding on Facebook. I would love to hear from you. 605-336-1320. And I'm not talking about this because I'm just being stubborn and I don't want to give up on it. I'm not trying to. Senator John Thune is reacting. Carolyn Leavitt is being asked about the president's comments and Thune reacting to it. This makes it a big story. I think this is much more than just, you know, a handful of us who want the Save America Act and we're complaining. It's a much bigger issue than that. And I have wondered what's going on within the Thune camp and where they're at. Again, the president, if you're just joining us this morning, the president said yesterday, I'm trying to be really nice, but we're not going to take it much longer when they can't get past voter ID, proof of citizenship, no mail-in ballots, because they're crooked as hell. They should terminate the filibuster. Everybody call John Thune at the Senate. He's the leader of the Republican Party. And tell him to get this stuff approved. So, again, the president, or excuse me, Senator Thune responding to that. And Carolyn Leavitt was asked about it yesterday. And so then Thune responds and said that Leavitt or somebody else ought to get on the phone and get the votes, right? So instead of pointing the finger at Republicans, they might think about going after the people who are stopping it on the floor, which is the Democrats. And the problem is the Democrats are nuts, John. I don't know if you've been paying attention. I mean, you yourself have been out there and talking about the fact that the Democrats are completely unhinged. So this isn't an issue of the Democrats. It's an issue of the Republicans who are not getting this done, who don't want to bust the filibuster. They don't want to take these steps in order to get this stuff done. That's what it boils down to. Unfortunately, I wish the Democrats were operating. They're not. They're not going to do anything. They're not going to move on anything. So Senator Thune seems to be, I mean, he should know that better than any of us. Right? The issue is the Democrats. No, it isn't. I think the Republicans have options they're refusing to take. 605-336-1320. Good morning, Sean. You're on Kello.
4: Good morning, Greg. Yeah, I'm absolutely standing with Trump on this. Thune needs to do his job. He's supposed to be the majority leader, which means he should be out there getting the votes. But he has instead made the decision to basically be the obstacle to getting this passed. Because I'm sure, well, we heard the stories all the way along. What is there, 85% support from the American people?
0: Yes.
4: For the SAFE Act, which means there have to be Democrats and Republicans in the Senate that are here and, hey, vote for this. And then Thune stands there and is like, no, we can't bring it to the floor and won't vote on it. And it's just like, yeah, that just absolutely tells me he's been in office too long. And the South Dakota conservatives, we need to remember this, not to mention his previous track record of moderation, and find a good conservative for primary him and then vote him out in the 2028 primary.
0: Yeah, it was, and it's, you know, I've been a big supporter of John Thune's over the years. You know, it's really heartbreaking to me to be saying a lot of these things. I've been out there, I campaigned for him, you know, had him on the show a number of different times, been very supportive. I just don't understand what's going on. It's a great point, Sean. Bruce, good morning. You're on Kello.
5: Good morning, Greg. How are you this morning?
0: I'm doing well. Thanks, Bruce.
5: Yeah, I thought Thune changed quite a bit just before Trump got elected the first time. If we can't pass this, what can we really pass? I mean, this is such a no-brainer. I just don't get it. But I understand why some people don't want to pass it. But that's the other side. That's, you know, bizarro world anyway. But I just don't get it. He needs to go. I'm sorry, he needs to go.
0: What do you think the holdup is? What is going on? Listeners have been very clear. They've been calling Thune's office. They're very upset. What is the difficulty?
5: I think somebody's in his ear that he actually respects from the other side. And there's got to be somebody swaying him a little on taking it this far. And I hate to say it, but if our side was fighting as hard as the Democrats do on their Looney Tune agenda, this would already been pushed through. Trump is exactly right. I just don't understand it either, but there's got to be somebody in his ear saying, hold off, hold off. And do I know who? No.
0: Well, do you think senators should bust the filibuster to get this done?
5: Honestly, I don't think so. And the reason being that if we ever lose control, even a little bit of one of the chambers, we're in trouble because the Democrats will bust every.
0: They'll do it anyway. But they'll do it anyway.
5: Yeah, that's probably true, but I don't know. I was always for the filibuster, but
0: I was too. You know. I would say I changed my position on that earlier this year.
5: Oh, okay. Well,
0: I think you look at events I think intelligent people change their minds. You know, we're allowed to change our minds. You look at events and you see what's going on. And I don't see what is the incredible benefit of the filibuster. All it seems, I mean, you know, we're told that this is going to prevent the Democrats from going crazy. The Democrats will go crazy anyway. It certainly hasn't stopped them.
5: Oh, you're exactly right on that. I'm just thinking, I told a gentleman I know from Minnesota, I said, hey, guess what? When Walz leaves, you're going to have a socialist governor.
0: Yeah, the times are crazy. Hey, Bruce, thanks for the call. 605-336-1320, 605-336-1320. Let's go back to Facebook. I had a number of folks who were commenting on Facebook. Glenn had a bit of a different point of view. He said, without term limits, Thune will stay in the Senate as long as he likes. Is a pile of cash and enough political clout to thumb his nose at Trump. Remember that South Dakota is a purple state, and he represents all the people, even those with Trump derangement syndrome. the but he's a he's the Republican leader in the Senate. So saying that then my argument would be it's time for Republicans to replace Thune. If that's what you're saying, well, he comes from a purple state. No, Sioux Falls is purple. I don't know that the state of South Dakota is purple. Sioux Falls is not the state of South Dakota. So, Glenn, I would disagree with that a little bit, but I appreciate the comment. Bill says, even if the votes aren't there, why not still bring it to the floor for a vote? That way we know who the Republicans are who can't be trusted. I wonder if there are some Senate rules if a bill doesn't pass after so many votes then. So, if you want to join the conversation, please do so on my page on Facebook. I would love to have you comment and share your thoughts there. 726. Cloudy skies, 66. 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
16: Turning partly cloudy today and warm. Our high temperature 82, south wind at 10 to 15. For tonight, partly cloudy skies, a low temperature at 68. Tomorrow, cranking up that heat, highs in the mid-90s, a lot of humidity as well. A couple of thunderstorms are possible in the region tomorrow night. Hot again Sunday, high in the upper 90s. From the Storm Center at Kettleland TV, I'm Brian Karstens.
0: 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News and information update coming up. We'll check in with Fox News Radio. Tom Rooney's in the Kello.com News Center. All right, let's give you a chance to win a pair of evening passes to Wildwater West Water Park. 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Caller number 7 is our winner. Also, the Kello History Quiz is coming up here fairly quickly. So we'll give you a chance also to win a $20 gift card from Invictus Pizza coming up.
7: Fox News, I'm CJ Papa. President Trump attends the rescheduled White House Correspondents' Dinner tonight that was derailed by an assassination attempt back in April. Fox's Jackie Heinrich was sitting just a few feet away from the president.
9: The event tonight is going to have some new security measures. Some of those new measures include mandatory guest registration for everyone attending. It will pre-vet everyone in that room who will have to show a QR code to get in. There will also be only one entrance.
7: U.S. military pounding locations inside Iran again, but Iran...
10: It rejected a U.S. ceasefire deal presented by Iraq. Iranian and Iraqi officials tell the New York Times. The sticking point was reportedly over the Strait of Hormuz. Tehran's not interested in a temporary deal that leaves that issue unresolved.
7: Fox's Madeline Rivera reporting. 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
12: 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I'm Tom Rooney. Gas prices are on the rise again, with oil prices jumping to their highest level since May. Oil spiked to more than $100 per barrel yesterday, and we'll all be feeling that at the pump soon. South Dakota's average is now $4.02 a gallon. Yankton County has joined a growing regional trend of pushing the hold button on development of large data centers. According to a report by Northern Plains News, the county commission unanimously approved a six-month moratorium earlier this week while officials established rules for large projects. A planned citywide water shutdown in Alcester is being postponed from today until Monday. A water boiling order that was in effect earlier this week has been lifted, but residents should still run their faucets until the water runs clear. Residents should also fill up containers holding enough water to meet household needs during Monday's shutdown. Law enforcement caseloads are building across South Dakota. Case in point, Davison County. Sheriff Steve Haar says the number of calls for service has grown dramatically since 2021. That's the last time the county added a new deputy to the sheriff's department.
13: We had 2,112 calls that year. Last year we had 4,974. So in a five-year period, we had 135% increase in our calls for service.
12: This week, the county commission approved adding another deputy to the sheriff's office. Haar says that will help spread the workload and hopefully avoid burnout for other deputies. And bragging rights on bagging skills are up for grabs at the South Dakota State Fair. The State Retailers Association is sponsoring the Best Bagger Competition. It's the first step in a national competition that carries a $10,000 top prize. From the Kello.com News Center, I'm Tom Rooney.
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16: Partly sunny skies today. Humid, our high temperature 82, with a south wind at 10 to 15. Tonight's low temperature at 68. Tomorrow, cranking up the heat, our high temperature, the mid-90s, with a southwest wind 5 to 15. An isolated thunderstorm is a possibility tomorrow night. That's the latest on your weather. From the Storm Center at Kelloland TV, I'm meteorologist Brian Karstens.
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0: 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And congratulations to Ryan Ripkema. Brian won that pair of evening passes to Wildwater West Water Park. Hey, Brian, thanks a million for listening. We'll have another chance for you to win tickets coming up on Monday. All right, I've got a variety of stories here I want to share with you. Some of them pretty touching, some of them really a little bit scary. There was a... this is an influencer, 23-year-old woman, who, she's a social media star in China, 23 years old, and she was a crane operator, and she shared videos then of her career then. She had about 100,000 followers on social media, and she fell to her death in recent weeks while she was recording herself on camera. Wow. So in her final video, she's speaking into a camera, appears to be a crane cabin, when the camera suddenly switches to images of blurry equipment that are whizzing by the lens. She was falling. She fell about 160 feet, according to reports. And another social media influencer from Hong Kong fell to her death earlier this month while snapping a selfie for Instagram next to a waterfall. And I see those and it's just, oh, first of all, it's heartbreaking. Don't get me wrong. 23 years old and you fall to your death. That's just just a horrible, horrible death. But being concerned. Oh, I have such a fear of heights. You know, my only concern, if I were operating that high, and would be, I'm going to make sure I don't fall. That would be my only concern. Do you remember the story? And you may have seen the story of these two dogs that were dragged by a man in Queens. So he was driving through Long Island City earlier this year, and he had two dogs attached to his bumper. In fact, I shared this story at the time. It was trending at the time, making news. So he's driving along, and he's got his two dogs behind him, chained to the bumper as he was going about. And it's just, it was really an unsettling clip. They were tied up by their leashes to the back of his Volkswagen, and they're struggling then to keep up with the car. Well, and he was arrested, and the dogs were rescued. The good news is the dogs are being fine, are doing fine. New York Post says that they have now been, they had to undergo some pretty specialized treatment. One has suffered a ruptured eardrum and was extremely fearful after this incident, German Shepherd. And so I think a spokesperson said, the German Shepherd cowered in the back of her kennel, avoided interaction with people, began finally opening up with the help of helper dogs, touch training. So the dog is still shy, but they say doing much, much better. And the other dog, what are the names of these dogs? They're known by Marley and Miss Noogie. And so Miss Noogie is a large mixed breed dog. She had abrasions on her paw pads behind her wrists. And again, from, you know, being hauled behind the car. So the man was hit with charges of overdriving, torturing and injuring animals, as well as other charges. So he has pled not guilty. This is an old guy, too. He's like, I think, 68 years old. So he's pled not guilty, but he's facing up to a year behind bars if he's convicted. But the dogs are doing well. Also, there's a story about an Illinois maintenance worker who was trapped inside a 130-foot-tall gas station sign. It was inside the sign, right? So he was up there. He was doing work and became trapped inside the sign for 6.5 hours. But he was in good spirits. There are photos of him. He's inside. He's giving the thumbs up. Giving the thumbs up sign. So he was left stranded when his lift malfunctioned while he was out working on the sign. And so fire crews came around 3 hours later. Fire crews were equipped with, apparently this was pretty tall, the sign that he was working on. It's 130-foot tall gas station sign. So fire crews show up, their ladders only reach 100 feet. So they had to, you know, look for some more ladders. They eventually got to him. So the rescue went viral online, and the man was identified himself only as AJ, praised the fire officials for saving the day. And he commented on their Facebook page, the fire department's Facebook page. He said, thank you to every department that showed up for me today. It was greatly appreciated. Seeing that lift roll up with police escorts was the highlight of my day for sure, he says. All right, coming up, I've got your chance to win a $20 gift card from Invictus Pizza. The Kello History Quiz is on the way. Currently, cloudy, 66. 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
3: It's a good thing life isn't rocket science, because some people couldn't get off the launch pad.
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2: 39-year-old woman in California arrested last month for stealing bacon and vodka from grocery stores. I'm talking a lot of bacon from grocery stores. One store caught her hiding at least 14 packages of Oscar Mayer thick-cut bacon and six handles of Tito's vodka in her bag. That must be a big bag. She wasn't planning on paying for any of those. She went through self-checkout, tried to pay for a few unrelated items, but her card was declined. So staff approached her. They saw the bacon and vodka. She ran off with them. Then she drove to another store, tried to steal five more packages of bacon. What is going on? Six more bottles of vodka and five reusable bags. Well, the store in this case caught her. They called the police, and eventually she was arrested with petty theft, possession of stolen property. But a lot of us are still asking, what do you need with that much bacon? Birthdays on July 24th. Mara Wilson is 39 today. Elizabeth Moss is 44. Rose Byrne is 47 today. Jennifer Lopez is 57. Karl Malone is 63. Linda Carter is 75. Michael Richards is 77. And Robert Hayes of Airplane, Ted Stryker, he's 79. My friend, if you are celebrating a birthday today, I hope you have a great personal holiday.
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10: 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When this baby hits 88 miles per hour, you're gonna see some serious...
11: So what's a big day tomorrow? We've got a time machine.
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2: Today we're taking the Kello Wayback Machine to 1858. Abraham Lincoln formally challenged Democrat Stephen A. Douglas to a series of political debates. And they met, they had seven face-to-face encounters. 1959, during a visit to Moscow, Vice President Richard Nixon engaged in the famous kitchen debate with Soviet leader Khrushchev. 1969, the Apollo 11 astronauts splashed down safely in the Pacific. Remember, two of them had been the first men to set foot on the moon. And on this date in 2002, nine coal miners became trapped in a flooded tunnel in Pennsylvania. The ordeal, though, ended happily 77 hours later with

0: the rescue of all nine minors. And that's a look at this day in history. Time now for the Kello History Quiz. And this is your chance to win a $20 gift card from Invictus Pizza. If you're the first caller with the correct answer this morning, well, it was 46 years ago, 1980, the year when he died of a heart attack at the age of 54, which was a sad day for me. He was an English actor, comedian, best known for his role as Chief Inspector Jacques Clouseau in the Pink Panther movies. And he was also in films like Dr. Strangelove, Being There. He died on this day in 1980. What's his name? 605-336-1320. 605-336-1320.
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4: 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Governor Larry Roden, because he knows us.
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9: Turning partly cloudy today and warm. Our high temperature 82, south wind at 10 to 15. For tonight, partly cloudy skies, a low temperature at 68. Tomorrow, cranking up that heat, highs in the mid-90s, a lot of humidity as well. A couple of thunderstorms are possible in the region tomorrow night. Hot again Sunday, high in the upper 90s. From the Storm Center at Kelloland TV, I'm Brian Karstens.
0: In Sioux Falls at 5 minutes before 8, cloudy skies and 66. Our Kello history quiz this morning. He died on this date in 1980. And he had some terrific actor known as Chief Inspector Clouseau in the Pink Panther movies. He was also in Dr. Strangelove, other films as well. What was his name? Well, Bill was the first caller with the correct answer. Who was it, Bill?
10: Good thing I had a room with a sound. Peter Sellers.
0: Peter Sellers is absolutely right. Hey, Bill, thanks a million for listening. 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
0: A 14-year-old ranch kid from Montana used his rodeo skills to save a man who was drowning in the river. The man had been with a group that had been floating down the river. He had fallen in. He was struggling. And Jory Thomas took his 12-foot lasso in hand, threw his loop toward the drowning man. Jory said, first instinct I thought was try and rope him, drag him out before he gets too far down the river. Luckily, I caught him first try. I felt pretty good afterwards, and that I knew that he was okay and he was out of the water. Man from New York who was paralyzed from the chest down, now regaining hand and arm control thanks to a double neural bypass surgery. Doctors used a computer to connect his brain with the nerves in his hand and arms. So not only does it allow him to move his arms and hands, but he says he can feel his dog's fur, feel the touch of his sister's hands, even detect whether he's holding a ball, a coffee cup, or an egg. Pretty incredible stuff. Also, I don't know if you saw this or not. It's a great story. It's a man who was using a wheelchair, struggling to get across six lines of traffic in a city in Arkansas. So he's in a wheelchair and he's having a tough time getting across. Well, a guy was wearing a Spider-Man costume. He had been at an event at a trampoline park. It was a superhero-themed event at the trampoline park where he works. And then he spotted this guy in traffic. And there now is video of Spider-Man running out, grabbing the man in the wheelchair, hustling him across the street. It's pretty crazy. You look at it once, you look at it twice. That's definitely Spider-Man. And that's a look at today's good news. News and information headlines coming up. There was another story that caught my eye this morning. This is fans were surprised at San Diego Comic-Con yesterday by an actor who was dressed as Ebenezer Scrooge. And I saw the photos of the actor. It's somebody you would know. So I saw the photos of him, and I looked. First of all, it's a great Ebenezer Scrooge. And I looked at the photos, and I'm like, I don't know who this is. Johnny Depp. It was Johnny Depp. So, in one photo, he's peering through a frost-covered window pane, but fans loved it. 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
9: Not enough pain. I'm Chris Foster, Fox News. There have been 13 straight nights of airstrikes in Iran, and President Trump says he might order a major attack, telling Axios Iran has not received enough pain yet.
11: He is seriously considering restarting major combat operations in Iran, including strikes that would be bigger than the ones carried out in Operation Epic Fury. He says, I am considering a massive attack, bigger than ever before. I am close to making a decision. We are all set for it. Iran, though, has refused to capitulate despite the strikes. It rejected a U.S. ceasefire deal presented by Iraq. Iranian and Iraqi officials tell the New York Times. The sticking point was reportedly over the Strait of Hormuz. Tehran's not interested in a temporary deal that leaves that issue unresolved.
9: It's Fox's Madeline Rivera. As it was in 2024, immigration is shaping up to be a polarizing topic for voters in the midterm elections. Fox's Bill Malugin has more.
12: Now that the border is quiet, the conversation has shifted to what should be done about the millions of illegal immigrants already here, and some Democrats want immigration enforcement ended entirely. More migrant crime is back in the headlines. A Salvadoran illegal immigrant is now charged with felony hit and run causing serious injury or death after police say he killed three people in a crash in North Carolina on Saturday, then tried to flee the scene. But new Fox News polling reveals Democrats are gaining serious ground on immigration after getting destroyed on the topic in 2024. When asked which party would handle immigration better right now, Democrats now have a 1-point lead over Republicans, 50-49%.
13: Republicans had an 8-point lead over Democrats on immigration in the Fox News polling in April. President Trump's replacing tariffs that expired today with new ones, 10-12.5% on imports from 60 countries accused of inadequately enforcing bans on goods produced by forced labor. America's listening to Fox News.
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18: 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I'm Tom Rooney. Growing friction between the Senate Majority Leader John Thune and the White House. President Trump is growing more impatient with the Senate's inability to pass the Save America Act dealing with election integrity. Thune says the White House team needs to get on the phone and get the votes. The measure has failed 5 times in the Senate. Speaking on the floor of the U.S. Senate earlier this week, Senator Thune reflected on his upbringing in Murdo. He said the values of small-town South Dakota still guide him in his work as Senate Majority Leader.
19: I think a lot of my political beliefs have their roots in growing up in Murdo. From a belief that government ought to be limited, and that if a matter can be handled at the state or local level, it should be. I'm grateful every day, Mr. President, for the blessings of growing up in a small town, in a small town, South Dakota, and I am proud to be a son of Murdo.
18: Thune says South Dakota values played a role in his push for approval of the Tax Cuts and Jobs Act and for making those tax cuts permanent in votes earlier this year. So far, though, he's not been able to get the SAVE Act across the finish line. A planned citywide water shutdown in Alcester is being postponed from today until Monday. A water boiling order that was in effect earlier this week has been lifted, but residents are still advised to run their faucets until the water runs clear. Residents should also fill up containers holding enough water to meet their household needs during Monday's shutdown. And it's a landslide in an election year, but it has nothing to do with counting votes. A sliding hillside poses potential future problems for the Casey Tibbs South Dakota Rodeo Center in Fort Pierre. The Tibbs Foundation Board is working with state and local officials to monitor the landslide and avoid hazards. In the meantime, after-hours visits and areas outside of designated pathways are off limits. From the Kello.com News Center, I'm Tom Rooney.
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9: Partly sunny skies today. Humid, our high temperature 82 with a south wind at 10 to 15. Tonight's low temperature at 68. Tomorrow, cranking up the heat, our high temperature the mid-90s with a southwest wind 5 to 15. An isolated thunderstorm is a possibility tomorrow night. That's the latest on your weather. From the Storm Center at Kettleland TV, I'm meteorologist Brian Karstens.
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0: You know, yesterday we were talking about WNBA star Sophie Cunningham and a recent interview that she said she was talking about women playing in women's sports, that transgenders don't belong in women's sports. That's not the way she put it, but she wants to protect young girls in locker rooms, out on the field, that kind of thing. Now comes another story, and we had a caller yesterday who brought up Caitlin Clark as we were talking about the WNBA. So now there's a story involving Caitlin Clark. And actually, it's more of a story about a USA Today sports columnist, Nancy Armour, who jumped into her column this week, alleged that Caitlin Clark is a danger to queer and black women in the WNBA because she enables white nationalists. Do you see this? This is crazy. This was in a column. She said, because Caitlin Clark now is speaking out about the constant physical attacks that she suffers at the hands of opponents, Nancy Armour is saying that, alleges in her piece that Clark's making it all up. She isn't suffering any abuse at all. It's just Clark's habit of flopping and faking every push, jab, all of that. She says it's all Caitlin Clark's mind. And then she goes on to say, this is what's causing white nationalists to lynch blacks. But just as just as Clark's flops don't occur behind closed doors, they don't occur in a vacuum either, she said. So Clark's lies about being injured by other players are meant to stir the white nationalist element. What are we talking about? And then it just goes on from there. They say when Clark claims fouls that don't exist, when she goes on profanity-laced tirades at referees, those racists see her as a white woman in need of saving and take matters into their own hands. What? What? I'm laughing because, seriously, this is just mind-blowing. And then she says, it shouldn't need reminding this country has an awful history of black people being harmed, even killed, in the name of defending white women. The WNBA's All-Star Game this weekend is in Chicago, Emmett Till's hometown, and the local art gallery is currently hosting an exhibit imagining his life if he hadn't been lynched. While it's incumbent, what the connection there is, I think nobody knows other than her. It exists in her mind. The rest of us, I think, are kind of left to wonder. And then she wrote, while it's incumbent on the WNBA to do more to protect its players, there also should be an expectation on Clark to recognize the wider consequences of her actions. And it just goes on. So Nancy Armour, seriously, it's serious race baiting. And Dave Portnoy went off. Dave Portnoy now is a Caitlin Clark fan, right? He's a fan of Caitlin Clark's. He's covers a lot of sports. Dave Portnoy of Barstool Sports So Portnoy goes off on this USA Today columnist for, and this was on X. He said, congrats to USA Today's Nancy Armour. She has written the dumbest article not only of my lifetime, but in the history of sports. This is an article that says Caitlin Clark arguing calls has become dangerous for the WNBA and civil rights. Nancy Armour should be out in a straitjacket and locked up. We can't have these type of smooth brains roaming freely in society, he says. So then, after Portnoy brings attention to it, she released a statement apologizing for the Till comparison, but then she doubled down on the rest of it. And she said that she had made an inartful comparison with the murder of Emmett Till. I intended to connect the issues the WNBA currently facing with its All-Star game being hosted in Till's hometown of Chicago. I obviously did not provide enough context for that. However, this point stands. There is a history in this country of perceived threats to white women being weaponized against African Americans and the danger that poses to black players in the league. And then she goes on, responsible for, I mean, and I'm sitting there, you look at all, I mean, this is like another trip to Bizarro World. This stuff is crazy. And so then USA Today is asked to comment on this. Okay. Front Office Sports reached out to USA Today. Will you comment on this piece? And they said, Nancy is a sports columnist. Her column is clearly labeled opinion. Please note that the column has been updated for clarity. Nancy has addressed the matter. We will not be commenting further. So now USA Today, you know, saying, okay, she's commented. We want nothing more to do with it. These people, that's kind of the problem, isn't it? Is that these people are a lot, well, it's clearly labeled opinion, and that's opinion, and wow. Portnoy doubled down in a separate post on X, and he said, nothing screams coward like saying something utterly insane and being private so you can live in your little echo chamber pretending reality doesn't exist. He said, fire this lady. Fire the editor who posted it. Fire the USA Today for crimes against humanity, he said. I love Portnoy. So it's just crazy. I mean, as we were discussing yesterday, the whole thing with Sophie Cunningham talking about, you know, young girl protecting young girls in locker rooms and on the field, you know, saying biological men shouldn't compete in women's sports, and that becomes a big issue. Caitlin Clark really, you know, complaining about fouls, and somehow then this is white supremacy that's at the heart of that. How do you arrive at that conclusion? And this is something that you have got, and what you see is a lot of people in the sports media, like everywhere else, this kind of insanity is just, it becomes too much for me. It really is. I just look. How do you arrive at those kinds of reactions and those kinds of opinions? It really blows my mind. And so, sports should be. I thought sports was supposed to be unifying, right? I thought sports was supposed to be unifying, and you'd come together. Yeah, you have rivalries. so on, and I get that. But this, man, I am like Pollyanna. Because the world that we are living in right now certainly is not the world that I remember growing up in, and this is just crazy. So Caitlin Clark being out there and, you know, arguing against fouls and the way she's being treated by other players in the WNBA, for any sports columnist to try to suggest that this is, and, you know, that the issue here is, she went on, she said, it seems there's a white nationalist element to Clark's fandom. And I want you to understand, I don't follow a lot of, sports. I really don't. So I'm not into the WNBA. I certainly know who Caitlin Clark is. I certainly know who Sophie Cunningham is. But largely in the case of Caitlin Clark, it's because of her own skills that I know who she is. She's risen, I think, to an incredible level. I watch that. I'm not an athlete, never have been an athlete. I pretended to be an athlete. It just didn't go well. You know, so I am always love watching professional athletes, you know, who are skilled, and I enjoy that. But what's going on with Caitlin Clark, and this is just crazy. And then the way that politics has invaded everything, I've said this before, I think that gets frustrating for a lot of folks. The fact that, you know, whether it was kneeling that invaded the NFL and couldn't stand, or couldn't, you know, during the national anthem, or wouldn't, you know, be seen during the national anthem, you know, standing, all of that kind of nonsense. What in the world has happened to professional sports? It's just, I mean, again, it's one thing to have a rivalry, but then the Caitlin Clark, what's going on, and then being called out by sports writers. I don't know if there is a more unsavory bunch of people, in my opinion, this is just speaking personally, than sports writers. Not all of them, obviously. Not all of them. I'm just saying. I've not had good luck. And this kind of stuff doesn't help. You know, why are you out there first? You're digging on Caitlin Clark, who is, you know, and then arguing she's not suffering any abuse at all. She's just flopping. That's what she's doing. And that her actions now, there's a white nationalist element in Clark's fandom. Okay, I'm not part of the Caitlin Clark fandom. I do not follow the WNBA. I do not follow basketball. But how are you not outraged by this kind of stuff? When people are out there saying things that are so incredibly, you know, this to me is just an assault on your common sense and an assault on reality. And we just are supposed to endure those. And oh, by the way, the reason you are feeling assaulted, that's your fault. And that's white supremacy. And who is it that's injecting color into these conversations? Certainly isn't me. It's just so mind. What it is exhausting. I think, you know, you just see this. So I'm glad to see Dave Portnoy. New York Post says Dave Portnoy goes scorched earth on the USA Today columnist who was out there pushing this. But I think Portnoy is absolutely right. But this, again, this woman saying, you know, now again, we're talking about basketball and we're talking about, you know, behavior on the court. And this woman is trying to make a point that there is a history in this country of perceived threats to white women being weaponized against African Americans. Okay, the threats to Caitlin Clark, I can't speak to those with any kind of credibility whatsoever. Again, I'm not a follower of the WNBA. I'm not a sports columnist. You know, I'm not somebody or a commentator. So it's not something I follow very, very closely. But I certainly know right from wrong. And I certainly am not, don't have my head in the sand. And when I see these kinds of things coming up in something really as something like sports, again, which should, it's just crazy. Am I surprised by USA Today's reaction to their own sports columnist? No, not at all. That they say, well, she's already commented on it. We are not going to comment on that. We're just going to leave it there. I mean, this is why so many folks just have this abhorrence of the media. It's this kind of stuff. This should be easy. It's one of those things that really, shouldn't it? It should just be easy. You should be able to, you know, see that and address that. And what were you writing in this column? What in the world? And to say that, okay, well, it's her opinion and therefore what then? I would never suggest to you, for instance, if I were to say something just totally outrageous, I would never suggest to you that, you know, as in this case, I would expect my employer to react to that. If I said something that was just absolutely off the wall crazy, I would totally expect them to react to it, maybe even sanction me in some way, possibly fire me, depending if the, you know, infraction were severe enough, but I certainly would expect them to take action. And so to say, well, that's her opinion and we're not going to. What is the matter with people? And that's what I don't understand. Is there nobody in legacy media, sports, or any of these that, you know, where common sense prevails? Apparently not at USA Today. Let's take a break here. It's 8:25. Cloudy skies, 66. 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
2: Turning partly cloudy today and warm. Our high temperature 82, south wind at 10 to 15. For tonight, partly cloudy skies, a low temperature at 68. Tomorrow, cranking up that heat, highs in the mid-90s, a lot of humidity as well. A couple of thunderstorms are possible in the region tomorrow night. Hot again Sunday, high in the upper 90s. From the Storm Center at Kettleland TV, I'm Brian Karstens.
3: And it's your falls at 828. Cloudy skies, 67. Great to have you along this morning. News and information update coming up here shortly. So there will be tighter security for tonight's rescheduled White House Correspondents' Dinner. So they rescheduled that for tonight. You'll remember that there was the White House Correspondents' Dinner was interrupted back in April with a gunman who had tried to pressure his way into the event. So that will be tonight. And Secret Service officials said they expressed confidence in their security plans. And they're treating the dinner as a standard presidential site rather than a redo. And they say security measures at the April event, they're reminding everyone, you know, successfully intercepted the attacker at the perimeter, but they are making changes. So the White House Correspondents Association dinner coming up tonight. Secret Service Director Sean Curran said that the current threat landscape is the most challenging he's ever seen in the Secret Service, writing a 40% increase, a tenfold rise in mental health-related interventions, growing worries then about online threats and lone actors, to say nothing of foreign adversaries. So, but the White House Correspondents Association dinner will be taking place tonight, rescheduled from back in April. 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
4: Fox News, I'm Therese Crowley. Ready for more pain? After 13 nights of CENTCOM airstrikes, President Trump suggests Iran hasn't felt enough pain yet to make a deal. So he's weighing a massive new attack, bigger than Epic Fury, to get them to the table.
5: They would like to do something, but I say they're not ready yet. They need more of the same.
4: The president also saying he'll use frozen Iranian assets to pay for any damage to ships and Gulf neighbors. Iran's foreign minister warning the chaos from that confiscation won't be pretty or peaceful. President Trump braving a threat environment tonight, the rescheduled White House Correspondents' Dinner at the D.C. Waldorf tonight after the attempt on his life at the April Hilton dinner.
6: The Secret Service has investigated roughly 10,000 threat cases so far this year alone. That's a 40% increase compared to this time last year.
4: Fox's Christina Coleman. 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
8: 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I'm Tom Rooney. Governor Larry Roden has picked up the endorsement of new Sioux Falls Mayor Christine Erickson in his runoff race against Toby Doden for the GOP gubernatorial nomination. She called Roden a longtime ally and the best partner to make Sioux Falls safer and more affordable. Yankton County has joined a growing regional trend of pushing the hold button on development of large data centers. According to a report by Northern Plains News, the county commission unanimously approved a six-month moratorium earlier this week while officials established rules for large projects. The major concerns deal with massive electricity and water demands. A planned citywide water shutdown in Alcester is being postponed from today until Monday. A water boiling order that was in effect earlier this week has been lifted. Residents are advised to fill up containers holding enough water to meet their household needs during the Monday shutdown. Law enforcement caseloads are building across South Dakota. Case in point, Davison County. Sheriff Steve Hart says the number of calls for service has grown dramatically since 2021. That's the last time the county added a new deputy to the sheriff's department.
9: We had 2,112 calls that year. Last year we had 4,974. So in a five-year period, we had 135% increase in our calls for service.
8: This week, the county commission approved adding another deputy to the sheriff's office. Haar says that will help to spread the workload and hopefully avoid burnout for other deputies. And Baskin-Robbins is returning to Sioux Falls after a decade-long absence. The new ice cream store will share a location with a Jimmy John's sandwich shop on South Minnesota Avenue. Construction is underway for both businesses, which hope to open later this year. From the Kello.com News Center, I'm Tom Rooney.
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2: Partly sunny skies today, humid, our high temperature 82 with a south wind at 10 to 15. Tonight's low temperature at 68. Tomorrow, cranking up the heat, our high temperature the mid-90s with a southwest wind 5 to 15. An isolated thunderstorm is a possibility tomorrow night. That's the latest on your weather. From the Storm Center at Kettleland TV, I'm meteorologist Brian Karstens.
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The last word this morning, we were talking about this earlier this morning, Senator John Thune reacting, to a comment that Carolyn Leavitt had made yesterday. Actually, I wanted to... the president had made some comments regarding Senator Thune, and he had... So you got tensions that are rising as a result of the Save America Act. And so Carolyn Leavitt was asked about the president's comments. And the president, she said the president spoke about this directly yesterday. His patience is running out in regard to the Save America Act. And so he's ramped up his push then for Republicans to support this. He's made it, I mean, he's talked about it, I think, just about more than anybody else has. And so the president had said the other day, he said, I'm trying to be nice, trying to be really nice. But we're not going to take it much longer when they can't get past voter ID, proof of citizenship, no mail-in ballots, because they're crooked as hell. He said they should terminate the filibuster. Everybody should call John Thune at the Senate. He's the leader of the Republican Party. And tell him, certainly in the Senate he is. He's the Senate Majority Leader. And tell him to get this stuff approved. So Carolyn Leavitt was asked about this. And she said, president's patience then is wearing thin, because I think they voted on it five times. I think they've tried to vote on it, so they have voted on it, but it hasn't moved forward, and the president is getting frustrated. And so Thune said, instead of maybe he's talking about Carolyn Leavitt here, maybe she or somebody else ought to get on the phone and get the votes, right? It's 50 around here, he said. So instead of pointing the finger at Republicans, they might think about going after the people who are stopping it on the floor, which is the Democrats, he said. And if there are Republicans they think are gettable, get on the phone. So Thune is putting the pressure then back on the president to get support for this. First of all, should the president have to get support for this? Should anybody? For the Save America Act? That only, you know, that you have to show ID when you go to vote. That when you go to register to vote, you have to prove that you're from the United States, right? You gotta prove that you are an American citizen when you go in to register to vote. Okay, should it be that hard? Why is this that hard? That's a question I just keep asking myself over and over. So now it gets into these personalities about Trump and Thune. And I don't want to lose sight of the fact that this is an easy... It should be. So I think Senator Thune is right. Certainly, yeah, it's the Democrats who won't vote for it. That is really unfortunate. So why haven't we then done something about the filibuster? So the president's patience is running out. And Senator, I get it. This has become a little bit contentious. It really shouldn't be, but... It really is going to depend on the Senate. We are looking at the Senate for a lot of this thing. The president's out there showing the leadership. He's talked about it. He's out there trying to move people. The Democrats, there's just no way to reason with them
I mean, if, because if anybody thought there was, if anybody was able to come up with an idea, they are just absolutely dug in. They're going to oppose a lot of this stuff that the president is. And as I watch the Republican Party, I'm not all that excited. So you got the Democrats who are terrible. Republicans oftentimes are not much, you know, they haven't totally lost their minds yet, but it shouldn't turn into personalities between the Senate Majority Leader and the president. Really shouldn't. It's unfortunate that it has, because this is a no-brainer. It's an absolute no-brainer. And the they've got to find a way to get this done. I know many of you are in support of the filibuster. I just don't think the filibuster is going to last. That's something the Democrats are going to do away with as soon as, if they get into power again, they're going to do away with it. I think a lot of us fear that. I certainly do. So I think it would be the right thing to do to put changes in place now. So this is unfortunate between the president and Thune, but the president making it very, very clear. Everybody called John Thune at the Senate. He's the leader of the Republican Party. I assume he's talking about the Senate because the president's the leader of the Republican Party. He's the leader of the Republican Party in the Senate. That's correct. Wants him to get this stuff approved. It would be tough. I don't envy Senator Thune's position as in Senate leadership right now. He's getting a lot of heat, but I think it also comes with the territory. I'm just of the mind that why do we have any Republicans who are opposing this?

they have rejected it. And President Trump said yesterday he's close to deciding whether to order a massive attack on Iran, bigger than ever before, he said. I'm close to making a decision. We're all set for it. It's an interview the president did with Axios. And he said this would be even greater than what we have seen so far, Operation Epic Fury. And so president said Iran has expressed interest in negotiations, but they haven't reached the point where they will accept terms. And he said Iran hasn't received enough pain yet, he told Axios. And he said that Israel would join a new round of strikes in 2 minutes if he requested their participation. But he said, we don't need it. We don't need the additional military assistance. However, Israel would be on board in 2 minutes. And then he said he had not made a final decision yet regarding this. I think I've wondered why he has waited. I think there are a lot of factors in there. You got the midterm elections coming up. We talked about that a little bit yesterday. Midterm elections coming up. That certainly is entering his mind. He is trying to give Iran every single chance. I think he has, you know, trying to give them every single chance to agree to a peace deal. They keep refusing it. Now this, as I said, this latest ceasefire proposal, they are rejecting. And forgive me, had a story of Marco Rubio responding to all of this. And the Secretary of State said that, you know, Iran has said an eye for an eye. The president has said, I think he has said a head for an eye. And the president really wants to get this thing over with. Forgive me, this happens near the end of the show. I'm looking for that. I wish I had that Marco Rubio story. I had several stories with Marco Rubio. And one of them was him, Rubio, talking about the ongoing tensions and that the president is getting... he quite frustrated with what's going on with Iran, which is why you see the president ordering this, you know, saying that they haven't received enough pain yet. You had the president yesterday warning the Houthis not to be attacking ships in the Hormuz Strait. And he said, if they do that again, the U.S. would not only hold the Houthis responsible, we would hold Iran responsible. And then last night, the president had said on True Social, he had shared a comment. I just had it up. Hold on. He said, please let this statement serve to represent until he said that any and all damages done to ships, cargo, or anything related will be paid for by Iranian money that the United States has in its possession and controls. These damages may be very substantial, but nevertheless, this is the fair and equitable thing to do. So, any more attacks on ships, cargo, the president is saying, then the United States will find the money from money that currently is in its possession, Iran's money. Yeah, Mark, there were several stories with Marco Rubio this morning.

0: One of them, he was in a closed door meeting with the Russian foreign minister. And so he spoke to a press on the sidelines of the meeting. So this was a sit down then with his Russian counterpart that lasted just over a half an hour. And so afterward, he was asked if he had made progress on Ukraine. And he said, "You think we settled the war in Ukraine in our 30 minutes? That's not the way it works," Rubio says. "I'm not going to tell you what we talked about because diplomacy doesn't work well when you run to the microphones afterwards." So a reporter then asked Rubio, and I'd say I think Marco Rubio's tough, and I love this about Marco Rubio, that Rubio was asked a question regarding Russia's alleged sharing of information then with Iran. So there are questions. Pete Hegseth, the Department of War, talked about it earlier this week. He didn't get into specifics, but he said that, yeah, there are indications that Russia and China are providing information to Iran and helping them in their effort against the United States. And so Rubio was asked this, is Russia sharing this targeting information with Iran? And Rubio said, well, who says that they are? And the reporter says, are they not? And Rubio says, again, who says they are? So the reporter pointed to Defense Secretary Pete Hegseth, who had said that Moscow and Beijing are enabling some of the things that Iran is doing. And he said, no, that was a different question. So Rubio pushing back on the media. Rubio was asked which governments had passed along Iranian requests for talks. Rubio said he wouldn't say. He said, I'd be betraying their confidences. He was, as I appreciate Rubio, because he's showing a lot of strength here. You know, the reporters, you get there and reporters are all, you know, posing all of their questions. He was being pressed on specifics for the administration's Cuba policy. And he said, you want me to give you details on our plan? Okay, not today. No, I'm not going to do that. So he's refusing to give them details on the administration's plan as to what's going to happen. There was the president also moving ahead with more tariffs today. This started at midnight. As of midnight, 12:01, the United States slapped taxes of 10 to 12.5% on imports. And so the new tariffs, now keep in mind, there were temporary 10% worldwide tariffs. Those expired. So now the president imposing double-digit tariffs on dozens of countries. These are U.S. trading partners then, of 10 to 12.5%. And we'll see where that goes from, you know. So more and more tariffs. And these tariffs that are being imposed on countries that the U.S. found either failed to impose or failed to effectively enforce a ban on importing goods that are made with forced labor. And that's what's surrounding a lot of this. And so the United States has taken the position that these other countries are not, you know, providing the evidence that, you know, these goods. So the president imposing double-digit tariffs then on dozens of countries just as those 10% tariffs expired. So that game is not over. And that's the last word this morning. 36, cloudy and 67 this hour of the Greg Belfried Show. 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
7: Turning partly cloudy today and warm. Our high temperature 82, south wind at 10 to 15. For tonight, partly cloudy skies, a low temperature at 68. Tomorrow, cranking up that heat, highs in the mid-90s, a lot of humidity as well. A couple of thunderstorms are possible in the region tomorrow night. Hot again Sunday, high in the upper 90s. From the Storm Center at Kettleland TV, I'm Brian Karstens.
0: And currently in Sioux Falls, cloudy skies, 67. News and information update on the way. And then Bill Zortman will be in. It's Your Business is on the way. Hope you can join me for the fourth hour. We'll do that live on Facebook and on YouTube coming up at 9:30 this morning. And then you can watch it at your convenience. We post it afterwards at Kello.com. I want to wish you a wonderful weekend. Take care. So long until Monday. And may God bless.
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8: Another tack on tariffs. I'm Chris Foster, Fox News. New tariffs are in effect, replacing others expiring today, covering more than 99% of U.S. imports, the White House says.
9: Imports from 60 countries will face anywhere from 10 to 12.5% tariffs in response to what the Trump administration says are human rights abuse and distortive trade practices. The administration has relied on different authorities to maintain a tariff regime after the U.S. Supreme Court struck down so-called reciprocal tariffs in February.
8: Fox's Jared Howell. There have been more airstrikes in Iran, and President Trump says he's considering something bigger because Iran has not received enough pain yet.
10: Those attacks by U.S. forces over military targets in Iran began at about 2 a.m. local time. The strikes lasted for more than 2 hours. This was the 13th night in a row that the U.S. targeted military targets inside of Iran. It comes as President Trump is warning of something possibly much bigger on the horizon, telling Axios there could be a massive attack on Iran, that the president is close to a decision, but a decision has not been made yet. One thing the president has been firm on over and over again, the fact that he says Iran will never have a nuclear weapon.
8: It's Fox's Steve Harrigan. A redo of the White House Correspondents Association dinners tonight at the Waldorf Astoria Hotel in D.C. instead of the Washington Hilton.
11: The event tonight is going to have some new security measures after a gunman stormed the ballroom during April's dinner in an attempt to take the president's life. Some of those new measures include mandatory guest registration for everyone attending. It will pre-vet everyone in that room who will have to show a QR code to get in. There will also be only one entrance.
8: Fox's Jackie Heinrich. Colt Gray. pleads guilty to all charges, including murder for a 2024 shooting at his high school in Georgia. Four people died. He and his father are expected to be sentenced next week. The father convicted of murder and manslaughter for buying the rifle, knowing about his son's mental health problems. America's listening to Fox News.
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19: 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I'm Tom Rooney. Gas prices are on the rise again, with oil prices jumping to their highest levels since May. Oil spiked to more than $100 per barrel yesterday, and we'll all be feeling that at the pump soon. Prices average $4.02 a gallon in South Dakota. You might be frustrated with all of the orange cones in the Sioux Falls area, but you should start seeing some improvements soon. State and local officials say several major projects are nearing completion. Projects slated for substantial completion by November include Minnesota Avenue, the Arrowhead and Veterans Parkways intersection, and restoration work on Russell Street. Area engineer Harry Johnston with the state DOT says bottlenecks at I-229 and Cliff Avenue should also see improvements in coming weeks.
20: We just set the steel girders for the bridge last week, so that's taking shape, and crews are going to continue to build that bridge deck throughout August. Completion of the northbound lanes and the bridge is expected in late fall to be able to open back up to traffic before winter.
19: Work on South Veterans Parkway from Cliff Avenue to Sycamore Avenue will also be opening up in November. Landscaping and finish work on all of the projects will be completed next spring. It's a landslide in an election year, but it has nothing to do with counting votes. A sliding hillside poses potential future problems for the Casey Tibbs South Dakota Rodeo Center in Fort Pierre. Officials are monitoring the slide but say they don't present any immediate hazard. After hour visits and areas outside of designated pathways are also off limits for now. And bragging rights on bagging skills are up for grabs at the South Dakota State Fair this year. The State Retailers Association is sponsoring the Best Bagger Competition. It's the first step in a national competition that carries a $10,000 top prize. From the Kello.com News Center, I'm Tom Rooney.
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7: Partly sunny skies today, humid, our high temperature 82 with a south wind at 10 to 15. Tonight's low temperature at 68. Tomorrow, cranking up the heat, our high temperature the mid-90s with a southwest wind 5 to 15. An isolated thunderstorm is a possibility tomorrow night. That's the latest on your weather. From the Storm Center at Kettleland TV, I'm meteorologist Brian Karstens.
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2: This old house once knew my children, this old house once knew my wife. 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This old

0: Yeehaw! I'm Bill Zortman, and we're happy to have you with us on this very special Friday in July. You'll recognize the stars of the show, some having worked with us, well, like Jody, 12 years, 14 years? You're not much older than that, are you?
1: That's right. No, who knows? But it's hard to even keep track sometimes. All I know is that's a lot of news, no matter which duration it happens to be.
0: Absolutely. But you always have good storylines. You're a good journalist, and you've intrigued me with what I've seen with you compared with people I've seen in maybe 16 other states that I've worked.
1: Oh, boy. Well, thank you for that.
0: Well, so what are you going to do to keep it up today?
1: Well, you know, I mean, it's a sad narrative, but a really important one, right, to reflect on.
0: Yes.
1: Today. This past Saturday brought the death of T. Denny Sanford, age 90. Sometimes I think, you know, when you're living history, you don't fully appreciate it in the moment. And I wouldn't be surprised if those of us who have shared time in the Sioux Falls business community with Denny look back years from now and realize how incredibly significant that was. I mean, the entrepreneurial success that he had in business is just unquestionable. It's the sort of thing that we rarely, if ever, see here in South Dakota. But then you couple that with the philanthropy at a scale that is rare nationwide, even worldwide. And you add in, frankly, for those of us who actually knew him on a personal level, the fact that this was an incredibly down-to-earth person who certainly did not live the kind of lifestyle that you might associate with a billionaire. You add all of those things up and you get T. Denny Sanford. So there was a lot to talk about this week as we reflect on his life and his legacy. And I feel like in some ways I probably only scratched the surface with that, but still I really appreciate those who were willing to share their thoughts, their experiences with us. We were able to get, I think, a broad picture of his success in business, his philanthropic impact, which is really difficult to even express. I tried to do so talking to a number of people in organizations that were just transformed through his generosity. I mean, there are so many programs and projects that simply would not have happened or certainly would not have happened at the scale or the speed, but for his donations. So I think that is certainly a key piece here. The legacy in healthcare is undeniable. And then you've got his friends who I think helped really humanize him and talk about the fact that this is somebody who liked to have fun and who, as I said, was still incredibly down-to-earth and modest, really, in his lifestyle when you think about everything that he had amassed. So I have only scratched the surface with this recap, but if you would like to read these stories, and I know that they are getting read by people across the nation, which is great, hopefully allowing them to learn a little more about the man as well, SiouxFalls.business, it's all there. Give it a read. I am told that, you know, while the details of the memorial services have not been announced yet, it's going to be a bit. I think originally we had thought maybe a couple weeks. I think it may even be longer than that. But when that does occur here yet this summer, I think expect a broad community opportunity to remember him. And of course, that will be another chance for us to share some updates with you too, Bill.
0: And as you talked this morning, I sat here and realized that when you say lifestyle for a T. Denny Sanford, it's a whole different feel.
1: This is a guy who drove a Buick SUV, and I talked to his neighbor, and when she met him 9 years ago, that's what he was driving, and that's what he was driving today. You know, this is somebody who loved to go to Whiffer's for lunch, if you remember the classic sandwich shop there on North Minnesota Avenue. He'd been known to pop into Costco for lunch. He liked Olive Garden. He loved his guy's night on Wednesday night. And, you know, this was a billionaire who lived among us, who lived not all that different, you know, than you or I might. So it was a revealing look for sure, and definitely one of a kind.
0: Well, we'll miss him. And for the most part, you were able to capture so many things with it. And that's what you do. Keep up that lifestyle. And let's think of him when we talk about it. You're a part of that, too.
1: Absolutely. Thank you very much. Last time I saw him was mid-February at the announcement of what I think will probably go down as one of his greatest legacy donations, filling that gap with $50 million to allow for the Smithfield Foods relocation and the acquisition of that downtown property. He was dreaming about what that could be up until the end, and now we have the chance to take it from there, thanks to his contribution.
0: And we need to do that.
1: That's going to be one to watch, you bet.
0: We've got to do that. Jody, thanks for always putting us in the right field this morning, and that was right there. Thank you.
1: Absolutely. Have a good weekend. Thanks, Bill.
0: You bet. Jesse Schmidt, are you with me this morning?
2: I am with you. Good morning, Bill.
0: All right. So what do you want to circle?
2: Well, what I shared with you is that there are private companies out there that promise that they are going to help you recover lost money from a scam. And I'm here to tell you that there is no such thing. Most users that have written on the Reddit forum agree that there's no private service that can reliably hack back or retrieve your stolen money. And this is confirmed by the Federal Trade Commission that these are secondary recovery room scams is what we call them. They charge upfront fees. They guarantee results. They promise 100% chance of getting your money back. So if you've lost a significant amount of money and you have somebody that's going to guarantee you that they're going to get your money back, it is understandable how people fall victim to that. And you get some unsolicited contact from them. That's because, as I've said before, there is no honor among thieves. One scammer is selling your information to another, so they know who's lost money. And so we're going to share with you the real ways to really report fraud. Contact your bank. File official reports, and you can do that with the Department of Consumer Protection. You can file it with our BBB scam tracker. All those things can really help us get a better understanding of what's going on out there. And if you've lost money, we really want to know and we need to know. And we're going to tell you to stay away from these dirt bags.
0: Well, just don't say dirt bag too loud when you're talking to me. I would like... But you know what I'm saying. For the most part, there are people that will do anything to take your money, and that's sad.
2: Absolutely there are. And that's what we want you to stay away from. We want you to have a great experience and not get involved with the people that can do far more harm to you than good.
0: Well, we appreciate all you do. Come back and see us next week, will you?
2: Looking forward to it. Thank you. Have a great weekend.
0: Another Schmidt ahead. She's got a guest. Let's see what she brought.
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0: Welcome back. Terry Schmidt, long-time family friend, has joined us this morning, and you brought a guest.
14: I did bring a guest, and I am so excited to introduce Melissa to the two of you and to all the listeners. Melissa is a new sales manager with Experience Sioux Falls, and as you all know, we are the agency that is... Well, we're the ones that bring visitors to town, whether it's a convention, a sporting event, a festival, whatever. We like to have people in town to create economic benefit and to share our community with them. So, Melissa, welcome to the Bill and Norm Show.
15: Thank you. Good morning. Thank you for having me.
0: All right. So, what are you going to do? if we had to kind of say, what's going to be her style?
15: Mm-hmm.
0: What are you going to do? Obviously, you got some great people that have helped you.
15: Yes.
0: And we got some great people that continue to do it.
15: Mm-hmm.
0: And you can't let down. You got to keep pushing
15: the
0: envelope.
15: Yes.
0: So how are you going to do it?
15: All right. Well, thank you for having me again. And good morning, Sioux Falls and the community. So as Terry mentioned, I'm the new sales manager at Experience Sioux Falls. I am handling most of the tour bus groups that are coming our way.
0: How many of those are there?
15: Oh, gosh.
14: Well, we had about 60 this year.
0: Is that above average or about normal?
14: Above average, yes. Mm-hmm. Yes.
0: And where would the 60 come from? All points of the compass?
14: All points of the compass. They're going to come from all over the country. Mm-hmm. And, you know, like with every kind of market, Bill, once we get them here, we don't really have any trouble getting them back. It's all about the competition.
0: What is there they see that they want to come back? I mean, if you got that many that you're talking about, why would they want to come back? What is it that you guys do that's magic?
14: Hospitality.
15: All about the hospitality.
14: Hospitality to the max.
15: Yes.
14: And we show them Sioux Falls. We greet them. They're not like a convention. They're like, they might come in for 2 days.
0: Well, they're bringing their lifestyle and their friends.
14: Right. And they want to see the falls and they want photos taken. They want to go out to the outdoor campus and see what that's all about. They want to go out to McCrossin's and see their visitor center and learn what McCrossin's is about. And many, many, many other things in Sioux Falls. So it's Melissa's job now to put those tours together and to get them to come here, to sell them, just like we do at convention.
0: Sure. Yep.
14: And then once they get here, she's got the smile and the personality. She goes out and welcomes them and gives them a small gift.
0: Well, let's see how good she is.
15: Uh-oh.
0: She's got to answer my first tough question.
15: Here we go.
0: Two things you learned from her.
15: Two things I've learned from Terry thus far. So I will say it's only been 4 days. Or no, 5 days. It's Friday.
0: Well, you had 5 days.
15: I know.
0: What's keeping you?
15: That's it. I'm done. I know the biz. I'm good. So Terry has been a motivator for sure. Definitely.
0: No question.
15: Yes. She's outgoing and friendly and has welcomed me with open arms and has trusted me to come into this organization and this beautiful organization that's already been built. And she's trusted me to take it and run with the groups and make them my own and bring my experience to Sioux Falls. And so I'm really excited to be here and just hit the ground running.
0: All right, Terry, here's a question.
14: Yes, sir.
0: You think I'm going to give you a free ride with this?
14: No, I don't. I know
0: you're not going to hand it off.
14: I know you too well.
0: So what would be different with Melissa today compared to when you started?
14: Oh, my goodness sakes. Well... You know, the first thing that pops into my mind is Falls Park. Think of Falls Park even 10, 20, 30, 40 years ago, and what a gem we have to sell there now, and what's coming at Falls Park with the master plan. So that, and then just the community, all the newer and ongoing activities and attractions, and the ability that Sioux Falls has to keep bringing new events to town, those are the things that people are looking for. And then the growth of Sioux Falls, you know, that appeals to a lot of people who are on a tour. They're not going to stay here forever, but they want to see what we have here.
0: They want to remember something from here.
14: Yes.
0: That's what everybody wants to do, and they want to see if they want to come back.
15: Mm-hmm.
14: And the big thing, and Bill, you know this because you're part of this, The big thing that people leave here with all the time is how friendly people are, how nice everybody is, and how well they've been treated. Because you can have, you know, you can have whatever the experience is, but if you've been treated well, excuse me, you're going to remember that more than anything. So hospitality, what you and I talk about on the radio every Friday.
0: And it is important that we have those conversations because we learn, we have some fun, and for the most part, we are telling people, we're going to make you welcome when you come to town.
14: And I have no doubt, Melissa's got the spirit and the energy, the attitude, and the passion already that I can see that she's going to really, really do well for Sioux Falls.
0: And the media needs to help her. We're all a part of this. And if we don't, you let me know. That we're not helping.
15: Okay.
0: And we'll get it done. We'll you know what I'm saying.
14: I do. You always help. You're always right there.
0: What else should we know this morning? Coming up? What's coming up that she's going to cut her teeth on?
14: She's been cutting her teeth this week. We've had her all over.
0: Well, it looks like she's got all the teeth.
14: She's got them all. But I think she might be ready for a weekend already. But this weekend. But what's coming up? We've got Ace Car Show this weekend, and then we go right into the Sioux Empire Fair, and then it's mid-August, and what happens? School starts. Mm. And then we start on the shoulder season of tourism, where it isn't all summer, but what is there to do in Sioux Falls in the fall and into the winter? And we're already planning for next year. So there's just so much going on and so much in our office that we're creating and we're doing and we're placing ads. So all those things she's going to be cutting her teeth on.
0: Mm-hmm. All right. When are you going to have her back with you?
14: Anytime she wants to come.
0: I think we ought to do this at least every other time.
14: Oh, great.
0: To me, that gets her in here, gets her into the feel of things.
14: Yeah.
0: And for the most part, she's going to have some ideas. She said, I could bring this up.
14: Right.
0: That's what you and I would have done back years ago when we were a little bit younger. You know?
14: We're still 27, Bill.
0: I know. And I've got an 80th birthday party coming up in less than 2 months.
14: Oh, my.
0: So anyway, it's going to be a little strange, but, I'm not leaving. Just because I turned an 8 number doesn't mean anything.
14: You better not be leaving. You got more energy than a 20-year-old.
0: We appreciate both of you. Final word you want to include this morning.
15: No, I just want to thank Terry and the Sioux Falls community and yourself for having me on. And I'm excited to be here I'm really excited to be here, and I'm, like I said, I'm just very fortunate for the opportunity, and the Sioux Falls community has been great thus far and welcoming me in with open arms.
0: Terry would want us to take good care of you, because she's going to keep an eye on you. You can bet on that. For the most part, we've got a chance to really make this even more, because what she did, how she did it, and how the rest of us followed along and made people feel welcome. Yes. That's the key.
14: The key. And plus, you know, I'm looking at Melissa, too. She's going to have new ideas. She's going to have new thoughts, and we always want to consider those. Whatever makes Sioux Falls better, that's what we want to do.
0: We're going to do it. Yes. Welcome.
15: We'll do it together. Thank you so much for having me.
0: All right. Do we have a Kip Rounds? Kip, are you out there this morning?
16: Hey, good morning, Bill. How are you?
0: So what have you got to talk about? Are there any fish still out there, or have you guys caught them all by now?
16: Well, anglers are certainly catching fish. This is the time of year to do it. The fish are biting, and plenty of summer left. But it's hard to believe we've only got about a week left in the month of July. So summer's flying by. Hard to believe also. Terry just mentioned school is going to be starting up in less than a month. So a lot of families are hitting the lakes right now to go fishing. They're hitting the state parks for a camping weekend and just getting outside to soak up the rest of summer. So hunting season's only a few weeks away at this point, Bill. It's hard to believe, but archery antelope season kicks off the 2026 hunting season on August 15th when that opens up. The South Dakota pheasant season, that'll be open in October like usual. But it's going to be another amazing season. We've been seeing a lot of pheasant chicks across the landscape, which is very exciting. Habitat conditions are looking great out there as well. So we're expecting another phenomenal pheasant season here in South Dakota this year, and I know hunters are excited for it. But Bill, what I wanted to talk to you about today is on that theme of habitat. There's a really cool event planned later this summer, and the event revolves around the importance of habitat, specifically grassland habitat in South Dakota. So this event is called Prairie Fest. It's scheduled for August 22nd at Good Earth State Park, just outside of Sioux Falls. So this August 22nd event is all about South Dakota's grasslands, learning about grasslands, the wildlife that call these grasslands home, and just the overall importance of native grasslands on our landscape. So this event's going to have educational opportunities, guided bird watching, guided prairie hikes, live music, food trucks, activities and prizes for kids, presentations from the experts, and much, much more. So Prairie Fest will be a great opportunity for families to get outside and enjoy a day of local food, fun activities, and just outdoor adventure, and just a great opportunity to learn about and celebrate grasslands in South Dakota.
0: Those people that are out there this morning that are saying, all right, Kip, where can I go online and get more information? I can follow along at my own speed. What would you tell them?
16: Yeah, I would go to the South Dakota Grasslands Coalition website. That's fdgrass.org. Again, fdgrass.org, and they've got information about this really cool Prairie Fest event scheduled for August 22nd.
0: We appreciate all you do. Don't be a stranger.
16: All right, thanks, Bill.
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21: Stocks opened sharply lower. Brent crude, the global benchmark for oil, topped $100 a barrel this morning on new tensions in the Middle East, and interest rates on treasuries are higher. New claims for unemployment benefits declined to 187,000 last week, though, and the number of people remaining on benefits also dropped to 1.79 million. Shares of Alphabet, parent of Google, opened down 5%. Investors are concerned about the billions it is spending on artificial intelligence. Tesla shares are down nearly 10%. It also has been boosting spending, and its earnings were weaker than expected. Cable and entertainment company Comcast is reporting a lower profit for the recent quarter, but it picked up more streaming subscribers, and the stock is higher. That's your Fox Business Report. I'm Jenny Coselda. Invested in you.
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25: Turning partly cloudy today and warm. Our high temperature 82, south wind at 10 to 15. For tonight, partly cloudy skies, a low temperature at 68. Tomorrow, cranking up that heat, highs in the mid-90s, a lot of humidity as well. A couple of thunderstorms are possible in the region tomorrow night. Hot again Sunday, high in the upper 90s. From the Storm Center at Kettleland TV, I'm Brian Karstens.
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0: Welcome back to our final friendly Friday affair for the month. Brandon Hansen has been giving us the list, but he was a little preoccupied this morning, and he said, Bill, we've been training you along the way. So you mentioned some of the things that you think are important, and maybe you can create some interest with the audience. So Brandon would want me to tell you about the Get the Sioux Falls Visitor Guide. That is paramount. Get that visitor's guide, and you can learn about the picnics and the pageants. Still Becoming America at 250, an art exhibition featuring the region's finest artists. Christmas in July, well, we're talking about drop-in crafts. Chill at the Hill, yoga on the water through August the 12th. And other things that you probably know about, but if you don't, we'll kind of mention them in passing. Live music, the trio jazz. Greatest show on HTO, that's on Catfish Bay. Good and Bad Things, State Theater, that's coming up July the 22nd. Are we the 22nd yet? We got to be close. Picnics and Pageants, now that's in September, September 23rd. Fishing for Bass.
1: It's the 24th today.
0: Oh, okay. Well, we missed it 2 days. We'll get it next year. Fishing for Bass at the Outdoor Campus. Christmas in July, and what they call their drop-in crafts. Bat Appreciation and Bats of South Dakota. Just some of the things that are going on. Now, with what we had earlier with Terry this morning, and we had Jesse with us, and we had our new young lady that is helping us as well. You know, we're getting a chance with Terry and Melissa to make a difference. And as we do that, we know there are a lot of things out there. All you got to do is kind of peek your head out, get on the phone, call somebody and say, where can I get the best information? We just want you engaged because there are so many things you can do in Sioux Falls. And speaking of that, Kat Clark is with us this morning. What's up with you, Kat?
2: Hey, hey, how are you, Bill?
0: Good. Tell us what you got on your mind.
2: Oh, man, it would make a thin book, I tell you what. No, you know, we're just out here. We got a professional women's golf organization about to tee off out at Elmwood today. But you know, I kind of wanted to talk about two events that we have open for registration right now that I think are a lot of fun for people as summer winds down. Next Friday, we've got our couples tailgate event out at Prairie Green with Tough Roots playing in the parking lot after. So you play 9 holes with your significant other and another couple. And then come in and out in the parking lot, we do a tailgate, wear your favorite team apparel. We have a prize for the best dressed. And then we're going to do some grilling in the parking lot, and Tough Roots are going to play some live music for us till about 10 o'clock. And then the other one is our Srixon Shamble. It's going to be out at Elmwood at the end of the month, and that's our last Mayor's Cup qualifier, actually. So if you're looking to get into the Mayor's Cup, that's your last opportunity for that. But we've done some changes to that this year, changing it to a two-man shamble, so you each hit your tee shot, pick the best one, and play your own ball in, and doing it as a shotgun start to kind of beat the heat too. So I got some fun events coming up that I think people would be interested in for sure.
0: All right, I haven't asked for your agronomy report on the golf courses. How are we doing there? You know, you mentioned heat, you mentioned moisture, and you mentioned all kinds of events, but what kind of shape are the courses in so that people can really enjoy?
2: Yeah, we have, obviously, I think we have the best superintendents in the region, and that starts at all three courses have phenomenal courses right now. We've gotten great reviews from everybody all season. A lot of people saying this is the best they've seen Elmwood in years and years. So shout out to Todd Zollrink and Steve Vanderbeek over there, doing a great job at Elmwood. The courses are just immaculate. You know, we've had a lot of high temps. And shout out to our guys for, you know, they're the mad scientists out there. They know when to put what applicants down and when to not mow, when to mow. And, you know, I just couldn't be prouder of our agronomy team and what they do for our city courses.
0: You know, let's talk a little bit about the kids. We want them to pick up the game of golf. We want to help them any way we can. And you have talked a little bit about the ladies this morning. Just talk to us about what's happening, the general feel of things where you're doing all this hard work.
2: Yeah, absolutely. You know, this event out here at Elmwood, it's almost 200 women playing golf, and they're taking up all three nines at Elmwood to get out and have some fun. And We have six women's leagues at Sioux Falls Golf, which most people don't know about. We have the largest one at Keene Park on Tuesdays and Thursdays with the Wee Sioux League. So women are definitely out playing ever since COVID, obviously. So we do these couples things like we're doing next Friday. Just keeps the ladies involved. You know, it used to be the men would run out and play golf while the women went and did something else. But now the women are going out and golfing and leaving their husbands at home and saying, this is my 2 hours. You know, so that's good to see. But a lot of couples come out and golf too, and we love to see that as well. And then obviously the kids, you know, we're the home of the first tee program out at Elmwood as well. So we see a lot of kids coming through the doors there, and they're my future. They're our industry's future, and the more we can get them acclimated and comfortable around a clubhouse and out on the greens and things like that, the better.
0: Let's talk about that first tee program. What is different today from 5 years ago, 10 years ago, as far as what you're teaching them and how engaged those young people are?
2: Yeah, I think you got to go back 6 years ago to COVID, and that really sparked golf's interest and made golf cool, and made it cool for kids. You know, I see it with my son, who's going to be a senior. You know, he was kind of the golfer, and then now all of a sudden all of his buddies got into golf, and they, you know, whether they play for the high school team or just like to go out and golf, kids are, golf is cool. The apparel is cool. The equipment is cool. You know, a lot of people out there with music on, and it's a social thing now more than anything for these kids. It's a great escape for them. And the first tee, obviously they've got their brand new building out here at Elmwood. It's beautiful. If you haven't been out, check that out, do that. But my daughters just wrapped up their first tee session yesterday.
0: Oh.
2: They call it golf camp, and they just absolutely love it. You know, they're out there hitting and giggling.
0: You know, you mentioned the word social. It is social, and there's a difference there with kids, just like with adults. If it's a place to be and the cool kids are out there, they want to go.
2: Yeah, absolutely. I see it all the time, like I said, with my son and things like that. And this new clubhouse out at Elmwood, it creates more of that club atmosphere for a public golf course, you know. We see people hanging around more, having a drink, having a lemonade after the round, talking about their round, really just, you know, not wanting to leave now. And it's a great thing. We love to see that.
0: First year that I haven't played golf, and it's going to be through the month of July, I've got to get out and see what you're doing at Elmwood. We promised to do that. We got to do that in the next couple of weeks.
2: Let's get it done, buddy. I got some time here coming up in the first week of August. Let's make it happen, Bill.
0: All right, my friend. I appreciate you. We'll talk again soon.
2: Yep, take care.
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0: Welcome back. It is a Friday, and it's been a kind of a strange week. I have trouble believing it's Friday, and actually, I went to a ball game. I hadn't been to a Canaries game in maybe a year. And last night, Mrs. Ortman said, let's go see the Canaries play. So we headed out to the old ballpark. And who did I see out there and who did I expect to run into but Brian Jamros, Sioux Falls Canaries. Brian, you guys had a five-game winning streak. Did I kick that in the bucket or something? What happened?
6: You know, but I didn't want to say that to you over email, so I'm glad we have a chance to talk today. I mean, no, you know, obviously, and like I said in my email, appreciate you coming out. We really, you know, anytime community members come out, we appreciate it. Just one of those nights on a, you know, on a 100-game schedule. Unfortunately, they happen. Winnipeg had a great game last night, but looking forward to a 3-game set with Gary starting tonight.
0: Well, you guys had a 5-game winning streak going, and all you had to do was put two Zortmans in the stand, and we slowed you down a little. But we have to get back out there. You know, the ticket's going to be on you this time. You know, I went out, spent my money, and didn't get a run. So you're going to have to do far better, Brian.
6: Yeah, yeah, absolutely. Next one's on me.
0: Tell us about the season. It looks to me like you guys have played some really good baseball.
6: Yeah, it's a, you know, it's kind of the ebbs and flows of a baseball season, you know, going from transitions with rosters at times to, you know, obviously everything else that, you know, kind of happens in between there. So, you know, health, we're getting healthier, which is great, but we still have 23 home games left this season, so would love to see people come out, starting with a home series tonight. We know it's going to be warm Saturday, Sunday. We have some misters and some things kind of happening, you know, to keep people cool, so... still a lot of ball games left at the birdcage here, and looking forward to a fun push here for a playoff push.
0: The one thing that I was kind of impressed by, and that was all the kids that are out there for tournaments coming up, and they were excited, they were enjoying, they were learning.
6: Absolutely, that's you know, that's what this ballpark is for. I know we mention it every week, it seems like, but something for everybody. Last night you had Babe Ruth regional tournament participants out here. We had a fun parade before the game for them to be introduced. South Dakota State football team was out here last night. Great, you know, adding to the atmosphere. 2 weeks ago or a week ago, USD Alumni Association was out here, so. Getting support from local universities and colleges is fun. Getting the youth out here and it's just a great atmosphere last night, and excited to carry that over to tonight as well.
0: All right. So, did you guys finally score last night or not?
6: We did. We did. Final was 10-3. So, had a 2-run home run late. And so obviously got off the goose egg, but, got our ace on the mound tonight here, Dorminey, so excited to see him in action and just see how it goes tonight.
0: What seems to be the mood of the fans this year? Obviously, when you don't score a run in 5 or 6 innings, you know, they have to hit the concession stand, and the concession stands were full last night.
6: Yeah, it was, you know, it is when we get full, obviously concessions, you know, we do everything we can to stay, you know, as far up as we can. The stadium built in the 60s, obviously, has some limitations at times, but we put up some pop-up bars and pop-up stands, and so really try and cater to the fan experience, understanding that, you know, lines might get long, but as long as they're moving, we think that's a good thing, and some backups here and there, but overall, just our crowds and the people that come here are so patient, so kind, you know, they understand, and you know, obviously, it's just a great atmosphere when we have that many people in here, and I think people expect that a little bit, like, hey, you know, we know we're going to wait a little bit and just try and get people through. But, you know, again, last night was so much fun, and we're so excited, like I said, to carry that over a little bit to our Fireworks Friday tonight and into the weekend.
0: You know, as I looked, and I look like an old manager, I guess. I just kind of look in the corners. I look at this, look at that, see how long I had to wait to get my hot dog. You know, all of those things are – things that you're glad to see, the fact that you got people waiting in line for food, that they are enjoying the ball game.

0: majority of people every night.
1: Brian, if you will, talk to us about your background, what you did to get here, and how you're enjoying your stay.
0: Yeah, my family and I absolutely love it here. This is fall season number four. Prior to that, had served in some athletic director roles, mainly here in the Midwest, but also out in Portland, Oregon area. So the business background, the athletic background, and it was a culmination then of meeting the ownership group at the right time, and them obviously purchasing the Canaries back in 2021, and just kind of developing a relationship and a working relationship, and ultimately then getting the opportunity to come out here, see what the Canaries were doing, see what they were all about, and then from there, the people sell everything around here in terms of what Sioux Falls is and the surrounding area. So, I got young daughters, not so young anymore. They're growing up so fast, but they absolutely love it, and we love being here.
1: You know, from your end, I'm glad that you came to the community like we did from all over the country. We had been traveling around, and we really enjoyed the feel at the ballpark. It made you feel comfortable, made you feel right at home, and you're making sure that we do that every night we're at the game.
0: Yeah, that's the goal. Without our fans, there is no atmosphere. There is no really Canaries baseball. And so, our team does a great job in buying into that. And the culture we're creating here is really about the fan, the experience. Obviously, like I said, we don't hit the mark all the time, and we want to correct things when we can, definitely on the go. But I think it's improved, and we're just going to keep spearheading that and have an intentional focus, each and every single night that we have games. And then all off season, we try and tweak and make it better for the following season.
1: You'll enjoy this. Last night, Carolyn and I are sitting in the house, and I said, "What are we going to do?" She said, "We haven't been to a ball game." So we loaded up the car in about 3 minutes, headed to the ballpark, saw the first pitch, and she felt very comfortable because she's an old ball player herself. And I said, "Were you comfortable?" She said, "Yes, we had a good time." So thank you us feel that way.
0: Well, no, I'm glad you both felt that way. That's always the goal, and it's always great to hear. And, if we can get that word out there that it is comfortable, that it is fun, that it's exciting and a lot to do, that's all, that's our number one goal, is to get people in the stands having a great experience.
1: We'll talk to you soon.
0: Sounds great.
1: Have I got Tyler with me this morning?
2: Hey, Bill, good morning.
1: Well, tell us what's happening with Sioux Metro. What are you guys up to? I mean, we're in the closing days of July. Where are you at? Where are you going?
2: Oh, man, everything goes by so quick, right? Time flies when you're having fun, they say. We're keeping busy on a lot of different fronts. Obviously, it's summer season, so a lot of the summer festivals happening all across the Sioux Metro territories and the communities. People being able to come together, reunions and family time, community time, and people passing through. That's always a fun time of year. I know we just announced on Monday our inaugural class for our Leadership Sioux Metro program. We've been working on this bad boy for about 3 or 4 years. Another opportunity to empower existing and emerging leaders in our 4-county footprint to get together, an 8-month personal and professional development program that starts here in 2 weeks, just within 2 weeks now. So 2 weeks from yesterday will be our stuff. But we got 33 people in our first class, a mixture of folks from inside and outside of Sioux Falls. It's a good combination of, I think it's 14 total different communities have representation in this inaugural class. Everything from CEOs to directors, managers, entrepreneurs, elected officials, and young professionals that are up-and-comers, too. So we're really excited to see what this program does.
1: Here's what I would like to suggest, and don't laugh at me, okay? Having worked with small communities all over the country, in the media, whatever, I would love to come out and maybe do a couple of little sessions with the fact that what we're doing here, how we're doing it, what they think that they could do, what the media thinks of what we're doing. I would love to be able to come out and spend a little time with you guys.
2: Well, hey, we'd love to have you out, too. I know we've been talking about trying to
3: bring you hostage on our bus during some of our annual bus
1: Absolutely.
3: Tours. We got our next one coming up in August, but it usually overlaps when you got to be on the air sharing the news. But we would love to have you come be part of our mix, and let's do some events together.
1: We'll figure out a way to do it. I just want to.

0: out. I want to let people know how important what they're doing is and how the media wants to help them.
1: We, with this leadership program especially, on top of, like, you know, we still do our monthly mayor's roundtable. We're working on getting our first one scheduled with the new Sioux Falls mayor and our regional mayors, too. So we're getting that on the calendar here. But with our leadership program, we're doing 1 day a month in-person sessions all day, all within the Sioux Metro territory. So we'd love to have you come be part of that mix. And then we're also doing some virtual webinars in between, too, for folks, and bringing in different civic and business leaders from across the state to come talk to our class and share some of their experience and knowledge along the way. I'm sure there's some stuff that you can share with our group.
0: And my wife's going to say, you did what? I said, well, there's 17, 18 communities. You know, one of those is Hartford. I mean, why wouldn't I want to be out there? Why wouldn't I want to learn and let them ask any questions they want?
1: That's right. We'd love to have you be part of that mix.
0: All right. Well, goofy idea, but I'm sure I'll catch it when I get home. But why not? Let's make a difference, Tyler.
1: I appreciate it, Bill.
0: All right, we'll talk soon. Diana Patterson, coming up.
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4: You know what Larry Roden was doing before he was governor? Same thing most of us were doing. Getting up before the sun, working cattle, fixing fence, hoping the weather holds. That's the life of a fourth generation rancher. And when Larry Roden got to Pier, he didn't forget where he came from. He fought for ag property tax relief before anyone else was talking about it. Delivered the largest property tax cut in South Dakota history. Stood with President Trump on the border. Placed a 5-year ban on fake meat to keep real ranchers raising real beef. Some people in this race talk about ag life. Larry Roden spent his out here with us. South Dakota needs a governor who knows what a hard winter costs, who doesn't just talk about property rights, but is a real landowner, who knows what it means when the market drops and the bills don't. Governor Larry Roden, because he knows us.
5: Paid for by Roden for governor.
2: You have the power of information. Entertaining talk. 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
0: Welcome back. It's your business. 10 o'clock hour of this morning, we're supposed to have the governor joining us, Larry Roden. We're supposed to have the mayor joining us, Christine Erickson. And we've got two or three others that are going to be a part of it today, and some interesting scenarios. I think that you will find the agribusiness show is going to be Agra Plus this morning. Diana Patterson is with us, and one of the things that I know that you shared, Jody shared a little earlier, is the loss we had of T. Denny Sanford.
6: Yes, good morning. So just wanted to acknowledge the passing of Denny Sanford and just give gratitude for all that he's done. You know, the transformational giving towards healthcare will last for a long time, his legacy there, but he supported Sioux Falls and the state of South Dakota in so many other ways, you know, with donations to the Children's Home Society, Sioux Falls Zoo and Aquarium, the Butterfly House and Aquarium, Augustana College Hockey Program, the State Theater, you know, just to name a few.
0: Well, with his passing, his memory is going to linger, but for the most part, we have some room out there for people to jump in and help do what he did.
6: Absolutely. You know, he often said his motto was to aspire, to inspire before you expire. So he really wanted, you know, people to go and do something good for someone else and get people inspired to make a difference.
0: So with the fact that there are always opportunities, what would you share today that maybe people are listening saying, what could I do for Sanford?
6: Well, you know, you can always check out our job board and come join the Sanford family. You can find all the different options for opportunities at sanfordcareers.com.
0: You've been doing this a long time. For us to sit here and talk a little bit about T. Denny Sanford and all that he's doing, you've done a lot to make sure that people have opportunities. You want people to know that they might just qualify for something that would help.
6: Absolutely. And if you go out one week and you don't see anything, go out the next week. You might find something that you're interested in.
0: Well, and don't be afraid to tell somebody what you're interested in. You know, you can't just assume that people will know. You might be really good at something and you don't even mention it. Mention it!
6: Absolutely.
0: What else should we talk about this morning? We've got a little over a minute.
6: Well, we're always looking, you know, RNs and LPNs. I always say RNs are angels here on earth. We have a lot of different schedules out there. 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
0: And Diana joins us each week, and we talk a little bit about some of those career opportunities. And if they wanted to go online to see what was out there, is there a place they can go, Diana?
6: Yep. Once you get to our career board, you can filter if you know the title that you're looking for, or even by keyword, or if you'd rather narrow it down by location, you can do that too.
0: We appreciate you. Just remember where you're supposed to be next week at about 9:53.
6: I'll be here.
0: All right. We appreciate the audience being here. 10 o'clock hour, we're supposed to have the governor on, we're supposed to have the new mayor of Sioux Falls on, and a couple of other surprises this morning that just kind of popped up on me. For now, though, our time is up. Thank you for yours.
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7: A school shooter pleads guilty. I'm Chris Foster, Fox News. A teenager charged with killing four people at his high school in Georgia 2 years ago changes his plea to guilty on all charges.
8: Colt Gray was 14 years old when accused of gunning down two students and two adults at Appalachie High School in Winder, Georgia, outside Athens. He's now 16 and is pleading to all 55 counts against him, which include murder, battery, and child cruelty.
9: You wish to voluntarily give up those rights and enter a guilty plea today? Yes, Your Honor.
8: The judge will next determine Gray's sentence. His father, Colin Gray, is already convicted on multiple counts for providing the teen with the rifle, despite knowing his history of mental health issues and threats. Eben Brown, Fox News.
7: President Trump says he's close to deciding whether to order a massive strike on Iran.
10: The Wall Street Journal is reporting that the president has grown skeptical that negotiations can produce a lasting peace and believes that the only thing the Iranians understand is military force. Negotiators, Steve Witkoff and Jared Kushner, reportedly still believe a deal is possible. But the U.S. is surging forces, medics, and weaponry to the region should the president choose to launch an aggressive campaign.
7: Fox's Jackie Heinrich. One set of tariffs with a 150-day limit is expired. A new set takes effect today based on allegations of forced labor in those countries.
11: The Trump administration put in place now tariffs ranging from 10% to 12.5% on 60 countries. In a statement, the U.S. Trade Representative Jamison Greer said today's action will begin to correct what is both a human rights abuse and distorted trade practice to improve the welfare of workers everywhere. Senior administration officials are saying that this does not replace the Section 122 tariffs that ended at 12:01 a.m. Eastern Time this morning. However, the new tariffs come into effect the moment the old ones ended by law.
7: Fox business correspondent Edward Lawrence. There's a ceremonial opening today for the new Gordie Howe Bridge between Detroit and Windsor, Ontario, Canada, with no American officials invited. 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
15: From the Kello.com News Center, I'm Tom Rooney. Sioux Falls Mayor Christine Erickson's first week in office was focused on study and transition. 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
16: The plan will be launched soon as far as what that looks like. We have those internal documents right now that we are going through, sitting down with each department. Like I said, fact-finding mission, just making sure everything is running smoothly and all of the departments are able to collaborate with each other.
15: Mayor Erickson says she wants to hear from the public to work on bringing unity to the city. She says she met with her former opponent, Jamie Smith, to work on potential recommendations for election law changes to deal with some of their observations about their close runoff election. Yankton County has joined a growing regional trend of pushing the hold button on development of large data centers. According to a report by the Northern Plains News, the county commission unanimously approved a six-month moratorium earlier this week while officials establish rules for large projects. The major concerns deal with massive electricity and water demands. South Dakota's GOP gubernatorial runoff campaign is in its final days, and it shows. Toby Doden and Larry Roden are making their final push to lay claim to the governor's office. Accusations are flying in both directions between the opponents, trying to prove to voters they're the more conservative choice. In-person voting takes place next Tuesday. And America's favorite pastime is in full swing in Humboldt. A Senior Legion regional tournament just wrapped up at Bob Needles Field in Humboldt, and two more begin today. The 10 and under VFW tournament and the Corn Belt amateur tournament are ready to begin action. From the Kello.com News Center, I'm Tom Rooney.
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7: Partly sunny skies today. Humid, our high temperature 82 with a south wind at 10 to 15. Tonight's low temperature at 68. Tomorrow, cranking up the heat, our high temperature in the mid-90s with a southwest wind 5 to 15. An isolated thunderstorm is a possibility tomorrow night. That's the latest on your weather. From the Storm Center at Kettleland TV, I'm meteorologist Brian Karstens.
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18: This old house once knew my children, this old house once knew my wife. 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This old

0: I'm Bill Zortman, and welcome to our It's Your Agribusiness Show, show number 5,280 in our original It's Your Business series. And what a way to start this morning. Agriculture, number one industry in the state. Larry Roden is running, and he gets an endorsement from a mayor this morning. Governor Roden, good morning.
1: Good morning. How are you doing?
0: Well, I just out there doing a few things. From your side, how's that race going? Is it about to close the door?
1: Yeah, well, we're almost to the finish line. I think 4 days left, and we'll be through with it. But yeah, it's kind of ramped up. It's kind of heated up, and there's been a lot more just conjecture and stories. So trying to just keep above the fray and stay on message, and sometimes that's hard to do.
0: Well, and it is with characters like Roden and the other guy, whoever that is. For the most part, you guys you're out there, you're doing your thing, you want to represent the people. How do you want to best represent the people, Governor?
1: Well, by doing exactly what I've been doing for the last, actually, 26 years, last 18 months as governor, and that's the major difference is I'm not campaigning on what I say I will do. I'm campaigning on what I've done and what I'll continue to do, and that's move the state forward in a positive direction by building relationships and being civil and working with my colleagues instead of throwing out wild accusations and divisive type conjecture that really doesn't help. And that's why even today when I was listening to the preview, they were talking about Roden and Doden fighting over who's most conservative. I kind of took exception to that because I'm not fighting over it. I don't have to fight over it. I've got a 26-year track record, a voting record, to prove that I'm my conservative values and my stance on property rights and pro-life issues and Second Amendment issues. And so I'll stand on that versus somebody that says what their plan is and not put any substance behind it.
0: Here's a question I'm going to ask, and I haven't asked a candidate this year, but it's usually a question that I like to ask. Three things that people have asked you that caught your attention that you want to do if you are elected.
1: The things that people ask me to do, we've already started on a lot of them. And, I think what people want is just to maintain sanity and reasonable positions and common sense position in our state government. People, I think, in South Dakota understand that the concept of limited government. What I've said is the best thing we can do for our business, for economic development, is give people some latitude. South Dakota is currently one of the least regulated states in the nation, and I take pride in that because our job should be to do the bare minimum as far as regulation and then get out of business's way and allow them to succeed and prosper. They know better how to do it than government does.
0: Governor Larry Roden, we appreciate you joining us. We've got Christine, who talked to us earlier this morning, just before we came on the air. She had some things that she wanted to say and deliver. You ready to listen?
1: Sure.
0: Hopefully Christine Erickson is with us this morning. Are you mayor yet?
2: I am, as of Friday, last Friday. It's been 1 week.
0: Well, have you learned anything in a week?
2: Oh my gosh, have I ever. We've been just diving in on all things budget. Next Thursday, I give the budget address to the city council. And so that's what 99% of my day has been, is just diving into the budget and learning where we're at financially and some of the things we want to move forward.
0: Now, I will tell you that having dealt with city councils all over the country, they're always going to have suggestions for you. Did they have a lot of suggestions as to what you should be doing?
2: Well, as of right now, the budget is just internal until Thursday, and so then we go into budget hearings with the city council, and I'm sure they'll have suggestions and priorities that are important to them, and that's kind of the process in which we're working through, and then I'm taking time to meet one-on-one with each city
0: counselor. Good for you. I like that.
2: Yeah, it's important. We've got three new counselors that are hungry and eager to get to work, and you know, the other five are, that have been there for a little while are hungry and eager to get to work also. And so I want to just kind of have a reset and sit down with each of them, find out what's important to them and why they ran and how they can support and work for their constituency.
0: Larry Roden, you had a couple of things you wanted to say about him.
2: Yeah, so yesterday I did do an endorsement and held a joint press conference with Lieutenant Governor Van Huysen and Governor Larry Roden and pledged my support to Larry. You know, I've known him for a long time, and I shared a story yesterday that when I went to Pierre and joined the legislature, my father said, "You need to meet then Senator Larry Roden." And I said, "Well, why? Tell me about this guy." And he says, "Well, we don't agree on everything, but," and I said, "Okay, so why should I meet this guy then, right?" Like, and my father was so bullish on it. He said, "Because he gave me time. He sat down with me. He heard me. We found compromise. And so while we didn't agree on the issue up front, he was willing to have those hard conversations." And my dad just had fond respect for him. And ever since I joined on to the legislature and then city council, you know, Larry's been a dear friend and a mentor, and we've worked really well together, you know, but for the work we did with many ag groups, Smithfield wouldn't have been able to relocate based on that vote for the city ordinance for Holstone. And so we've worked on some tough projects, and I think it's really, really important that my Erickson administration has a good relationship with the governor and his administration. And so that was my reasoning behind that, and you know, I've already casted my vote and can't wait to see what happens on Tuesday.
0: You know, as we talk about the governor, there are people that are going to disagree, people are going to be for him. For the most part, it's always fun to watch the political ads that are out there about how bad Larry was or how good Larry was or how good Christine is going to be. You know how it is that people are saying what they darn well please. But what is your feeling about Larry and just exactly why he should be the man in the seat?
2: Yeah, well, look, Larry's a steady leader. I think that serves him well. When he came in as governor, there were some really tarnished relationships between the legislature and the governor's office and the administration. And so he had to go to work really quick to earn their trust and work together. And nothing gets done by just one person. You have to be able to get that elected body to agree with you and work together. And he did just that. That's not easy to do, especially with 105 legislators that all have different priorities, all have different backgrounds, and he was able to bring them together to advance many different things throughout South Dakota over his just short time of being governor for the last year and a half. He surrounds himself with incredible people. Tony Van Huysen, Lieutenant Governor, is probably one of the smartest people I've ever met. He's always thinking five steps ahead of you, right? He's just such a great resource and, you know, a great pick for that lieutenant governor for Larry Roden. And so I'm excited to pledge my support for him and making sure that Sioux Falls continues to have a seat at the table. You know, when Sioux Falls does well, the rest of the state does well generally. And we are that economic engine here that supports a lot of what goes on. And so we want to be a good partner with the state and the rest of the city.
0: Here's one thing that I would like to encourage with you, having worked all over the country and seen how a mayor or a governor worked with the media itself, is making sure that the media know they can call you, or you can call the media if there are things going on that are in the best interest of all parties. To me, that kind of a relationship is good.
2: Oh, for sure. Those relationships matter so much, and working with our neighboring communities are critical as well. You know, Paul set us up for success in that area as well. He had continued through his tenure to meet with all the different colleges, all the different communities around Sioux Falls, and collaborate. And it's just so important for us to do that, to be a partner. And so that's something that we'll continue to do as well. And we're hoping to get some of those meetings set up. And then, you know, my focus too, Bill, has been making sure that Sioux Falls, the city of Sioux Falls, is a good working relationship with our legislators. And so I'm setting up those one-on-ones and small groups with area legislators as well to say, hey, when something happens in Pierre, give me a call. Call my staff, call my team. Let's talk about it and work together. So we're really focused on those relationships right now, early on, to ensure that we have a seat at the table. You know, most of these people I already know from working there for the last 5 years, but it's a much different hat now.
0: Going to be interesting to see the mold that you set. I'm going to be watching, getting ready to turn 80. I've been doing this maybe 40 years. I'm going to let you know how you're doing. But probably we'll tell you in a way that it won't be in front of everybody. It will be.
2: No, I appreciate that. I mean, anytime.
0: We appreciate you, and we'll talk soon. Thanks for the information this morning.
2: Sounds great. Thanks, Bill.
0: Christine Erickson talking about Larry Roden. Larry Roden, what'd you think?
1: Well, I have, just like Christine was talking about, we had built a relationship over the last number of years, and I've always had just a keen respect for Christine and her ability to move the an issue forward, and her tenacity and her grit. So it means a lot to me to have her support, and so I am really looking forward to the opportunity to work alongside her. As she stated, Sioux Falls is such a huge part of the economy in South Dakota, and it's really, really needed, because we'll always be an ag state, but we are so reliant on ag, we need to have a diversified economy, and Sioux Falls represents a big piece of the puzzle in doing that.
0: I would encourage both of you to keep in mind that the media wants to help. They don't want to just be asking tough questions. They want to be part of the answer. So we will help.
1: Yeah.
0: We'll help organize. And, Governor, we appreciate you talking to us this morning.
1: Thank you, Bill. Appreciate it.
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0: Well, we just had the governor on, just had the new mayor of the city of Sioux Falls on. Casey Crabtree is joining us. He's our interpreter on what's happening in politics. What have you got to say this morning, Case?
9: Well, it's great joining you here, Bill, on a beautiful Friday. And I guess I think the main thing to get out here is we are 4 days from Election Day when it's choosing our Republican nominee for the governor's race. And so first ever time in state history, I think when I talk to people around the state, they are ready for July 28th to get here because they want to cast their vote. Of course, you can vote early if you would like to, but July 28th being the big day for that. And like I said, it's history. I think people are ready to turn the page. I think they're ready for us to stop talking about campaigns and get to work. And I know putting on my state Senate hat, that's how I feel. And of course, watching the new mayor here in Sioux Falls take over, it's nice for that campaign to wrap up and us get focused. And so I think that's the next step to this, making sure that we're all working together at the local level, the legislative level, and then at the executive branch as well on getting good things done. There's some real work to do here in South Dakota. I think it's a great place. There's no other place I'd rather raise my family, but we've got some things we got to do when it comes to the economy, certainly the farm economy, and making sure we're creating better opportunities, more jobs, better pay for people here in South Dakota.
0: As you say, it's time to get the work done, and we're going to keep you out there as kind of the judge and jury as to what we're doing, how we're doing, what we still need to get done. Are you okay with that?
9: Yeah, I love that opportunity to join you and share that. I think you do a great job of giving your listeners a little insight of what's really happening out there. Of course, in the world of politics, there's what you see on TV, and then there's the things that are really happening. And I appreciate the opportunity to join you and talk about things that matter most to voters I talk to every single day.
0: Well, he's our interpreter. Casey Crabtree is the interpreter. And if you have somebody else in mind, you can suggest it, but they got to beat Casey. So anyway, that's how that's going to go, Case.
9: Sounds good. Thanks for having me on, Bill.
0: All right. Nolan Clark, Plains Commerce Bank, joins us this morning. Generally, you have so many ways that Plains can help, whether it be just coming up at a fair someplace. If you're in the bank and you need a little help, you just need support, whether it be banking or it might be some help that you need. It's loans, whatever it is. Plains Commerce, you guys are in the middle of the mix.
10: Yeah, good morning, Bill. Yes, you are 100% right that if we can be at any help to any customer, we would like to be. You know, at the end of the day, the biggest thing is when someone has a question, whether we're out at, we're out at Dakota Fest, or we're on a farm visit, or you just see us out and about in the community, and it could be after hours, it doesn't matter. We consider ourselves 24-hour bankers. So if you ever see anybody out and about, just feel free to go up and ask a question, because really what we want to do is we just want to hear from each and every person, knowing that there could be concerns, there could just be regular questions, and honestly could just be simple inquiries. So for us, we just start with listening to what it is that that person, that prospect or current customer has, and then we kind of take it from there, whether that's looking at doing some loans, whether that's needing to talk to Trust and Wealth Management. Maybe it's looking at needing to open up a new checking account or purchase a CD with us. All those different options we are very well versed in, and we are going to give you the best guidance that we possibly can.
0: Here's what I will tell you. We have kind of set the stage for Plains Commerce to be just ask. If you need some help, just ask. If you're at a farm show, just ask. And if you don't do that, I'm going to let you know.
10: Well, and that, you know what I'll say there is that is very accurate, because at the end of the day, while we are always trying to meet people and trying to get in front of new customers and prospects and everything, if you don't bring it up to us, we're not always going to know what's going on. So again, just ask us the question that you have. And I will always say there's no such thing as a bad question, because if you are curious about it, That means other people are curious about it, and then that helps us ensure that we have that answer for the future. So I will never turn away somebody who wants to ask me a question, and I'm never going to make them feel like it's a bad question. We are always going to do our very best to get down to the answers that they need.
0: Don't laugh at this, but we've got some other bankers out there that need to be paying attention to what we're doing here. We're trying to get help for the people that need help. And if you're not asking them, can we help you, you got problems. Because we're going to keep promoting it that direction. We want people to get their answers. And Nolan, keep working, please.
10: I appreciate that, Bill. Thank you very much, and you have a great weekend.
0: All right. Sarah Heinrich, Growing Harvest Network, next.
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15: Undersecretary for Farm Production and Conservation Richard Fordyce explains improved provisions for USDA's Livestock Indemnity Program as part of the Working Families Tax Cut Act.
18: The Livestock Indemnity Program, some changes to that. We typically would pay 75% of the value of an animal that was either killed or had reduced value due to a qualified weather event or a weather disaster. We were able to actually add basically that cost share percentage. We were able to up that to 100% for livestock that were killed due to predation by protected species protected through the U.S. government programs at Fish and Wildlife and other agencies. And so, able to do that. We also, under the Livestock Indemnity Program, were able to add a provision where the producer actually could present a local price or a regional price as a way to be compensated as opposed to a national price. And I think that certainly is important to be the most reflective of what the value of those animals are at the local levels.
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20: Turning partly cloudy today and warm. Our high temperature 82, south wind at 10 to 15. For tonight, partly cloudy skies, a low temperature at 68. Tomorrow, cranking up that heat, highs in the mid-90s, a lot of humidity as well. A couple of thunderstorms are possible in the region tomorrow night. Hot again Sunday, high in the upper 90s. From the Storm Center at Kettleland TV, I'm Brian Karstens.
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0: This side of the divide in the Agribusiness Hour, we got Mr. Matt Swenson, Swenson Commodities. Matt, what are we seeing at 10:33?
21: 10:33. We got cattle up 270 in feeders. They're 340, 647. Fats up 227 to a $1.67 higher. Their corn down 2 3/4 to 3 cents. Beans are up five and a quarter, 6 1/4 higher. We're at 1250 with Novi beans. We priced down 24.5 cents at 671 3/4. Auger up 80 cents, 102.95. Crude oil up down 413 at 88.07. Stock market's up 37 points at 74.82. We are 352 higher in the Dow. Metal market's up a dollar today. In silver, $28.30 higher. Gold and Bitcoin's trading $690 lower. It's at $64,405 here today.
0: Matt Twinson, we appreciate all you do. People need more information. How do they find you?
21: They can give us a call at 605-335-5570.
0: All right. We appreciate you, and we'll talk next week.
21: Thanks.
0: If I got Candy Briley with me this morning.
22: Good morning, you do.
0: All right, what is Hog Wild for a Better Barn? Tell me about that.
22: Yeah, this week the South Dakota State Fair Foundation announced their newest campaign, the Hog Wild for a Better Barn. So that initiative is looking to purchase 450 new hog pens for the swine barn here on the state fairgrounds. And the purpose for the new hog pens is really to create a safer environment and more user-friendly environment, especially for our youth and the animals that are up there during the state fair. So we really look forward to kick off this campaign and to see it come together. We do have some generous support already. The South Dakota pork producers have offered a $30,000 matching challenge for 4-H exhibitors. And the State Fair Foundation has added an additional $30,000 matching challenge for our open class exhibitors. So we have a great start. The total fundraising goal for the project is $240,000. We do have a variety of donor levels and recognition opportunities available. For more information, you can check out our foundation page on our State Fair website that has the Hog Wild campaign on there. The State Fair website is sdstatefair.com, or of course, you can also call us at 605-353-7340.
0: Okay, and you were saying the campaign itself has started, is starting. When does it start?
22: Yes, we just kicked it off this week. And actually, right now, Summer Spotlight is happening on the state fairgrounds. So the swine show for the Summer Spotlight is on Saturday. So on Saturday morning, they will be having an auction of parking spots and swine pens for the 2026 South Dakota State Fair. So that'll also help us kind of officially kick off the fundraising campaign as well. But, you know, big thanks goes out to the South Dakota Pork Producers and the State Fair Foundation for really giving this campaign a shot in the arm to get off the ground and give us at least $90,000 already raised as part of this project.
0: All right. If you will, Candy, keep us posted as this campaign goes along. We'll give you a little update on the air if you like.
22: Absolutely. Will do.
0: All right. Candy, appreciates you. Let's see. Jerry Idy, FFA of South Dakota. You have Riley with you this morning. Jerry, tell us what we're talking.
1: Good morning. Yes, we have Riley Klein from the Dells FFA chapter. She is the chapter FFA president. She goes to St. Mary's there in Del Rapids, and she works on her busy working on her family farm. So, Riley, can you start by telling us a little bit about your supervised agriculture experience?
2: Yeah. So my SAE, we got some sheep, which was kind of a, we're mainly cattle farmers, cattle producers. We run a cow-calf operation. So sheep was kind of a whole new ball field for us, but we bought some sheep and raised them, and they ewed and in the fall. And then we got to raise those ewes and then took them off to the regional livestock where we sold them. So it was kind of crazy. Sheep are definitely a lot different than cattle. So it was kind of a learning curve. We were all just trying to learn together, but it was really fun. And yeah, they're so cute. So that we like to hang out with our sheep.
0: Well, having raised sheep as a child, my dad and his two brothers had 10,000 head of sheep we raised a year.
2: Oh my gosh. So, yeah, we did not have quite that many. But
0: but I understand sheep, and I understand they want to butt you, and they want to do all kinds of things. And
2: absolutely.
0: They're also good eating. The mutton is a good deal. So
2: yeah.
0: When I saw this, it was like, we've got to talk about the sheep. We've got to talk about the sheep. So anyway, if there's anything more during this campaign, Riley and Jerry, that we need to be talking about, don't be afraid to bring the sheep to the sheep master.
1: There you go. So Riley, what was the biggest thing that you learned, adding sheep into your experience and working with the family livestock? What's your biggest takeaway from your supervised agriculture experience?
2: I would say that just finding a routine, it's really important. I mean, like, if you have to be at school at a certain time, or then you got to get up a little bit earlier and go take care of the sheep. And then also making sure that they're getting the proper nutrition that they need. Our dad always tells us the animals eat before you do. So you get up, you go make sure the sheep are fed, the cattle are fed, and then get home after school, after practice, you go feed the sheep before you head into the house. So I think that's kind of like the biggest thing that we learned. We always were told growing up, like, the animals always eat before you do. And so first thing out of bed, you go feed the sheep, and then you come inside and get ready for school and eat breakfast. So, and then also, yeah, just like making sure that they're properly taken care of, that they have what they need. And then if we see something wrong with one, making sure that we treat that one sheep before it spreads to the whole herd. So that, you know, we don't lose more profit than we have to. So,
0: wow. The sheep bring back weird experiences, having to feed those sheep when it was 20 below zero. They still had to eat. You know what
2: exactly.
0: I'm talking about.
2: Yep. We're scooping bunks when it's on a snow day. City kids get to sleep in, and no, we're up and at them, scooping the snow out of the feed bunks. And yep.
0: Well, don't be afraid to keep telling us that story and over and over again. We don't get many sheep stories anymore. So,
1: well, and say being right there by Del Rapids, you have to have a lot of classmates and members in your chapter that don't have that hands-on livestock experience. How are you
2: absolutely.
1: Sharing your experience with them and helping them grow in knowledge about agriculture and the livestock industry?
2: Yeah, our friends, when they'll come out, have a sleepover, and it's, you know, I'm like, hey, we got to go do chores. They're like, what? We get to do chores? And I'm like, you want to do this? So, it's really cool. I mean, our friends love coming out to the farm and seeing what we're up to and going to pet the horses. And it just really makes me take it for granted some days. I'm like, yeah, I guess we do have horses. Like, we can go see them and we can go see the bottle calves. And yeah, of course you can feed them. I'm sick of these things. So it's pretty cool to see that not everybody gets to have this. And we're just, I mean, we're not very far out of town. So it's like, it's crazy that we're so close. Like, I can get to my friend's house in 5 minutes, but we live completely different lives. And so it's pretty special that, I mean, some days I take it for granted, and but they help me see the beauty and everything. So no, I love our little farm, and yeah, I just love that they can help out with anything when they come to visit us. They love putting some boots on and going and playing in the mud. So
0: Riley, I will tell you, you made me feel right at home this morning talking about sheep. I'll tell you,
2: I'm glad.
0: We'll talk again.
2: Make
0: sure that we can do that. We appreciate that. got lots coming up. You'd better stick around. You might be surprised.
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0: Lots of guests, and we only have a short time to make it work. Have I got Zach with me from the Sanford International Golf Tournament?
23: Yes, you do. How's it going?
0: It's going good. Talk to us about what you're doing and the fact that we're going to be talking, I think I counted, 7 different Fridays. Is that correct?
23: Yeah, we got a lot scheduled here.
0: Well, let's get started. Yeah. Show us what you got.
23: Yeah, so we're a little under 3 months away from the tournament, and we're kind of starting to ramp up over here. So I'm the volunteer coordinator here at the tournament, and we've got over 500 volunteers at the moment. Last year we had about 630, so we got plenty of time to kind of get that in. We're just getting excited and getting ready to go. Everything's starting to show up around here, all the boxes, so we're going to get a little tight, but hopefully our build will start in the next couple of weeks, and we'll kind of start building our little city on Minnehaha Country Club.
0: Zach, talk to us a little bit about what the money's going to go for.
23: Yeah. So all our money for the tournament goes back to charities. So some of our big charities, like the First Tee of South Dakota, Folds of Honor of South Dakota, Veterans Home Society, or Veterans Community Project, Children's Home Society, the United Way of the Sioux Empire. So we have a bunch of good partners that we love to donate to, and we're always looking for more people to give back into the Sioux Falls community.
0: Well, we've had a lot of talk about T. Denny Sanford and, of course, what he started. This is one of the things that are the offshoots.
23: Yeah. Yep. It was terrible to hear about Denny passing away this past weekend. But, you know, the best thing about this tournament is kind of live. We get to bring his legacy full circle. So he loved giving back to the community, and we love to give back to the community as well in honor of him.
0: Is there a number or an email address people can go and get more information about the Sanford International Golf Tournament?
23: Yeah, so the best place to go get more information about the tournament is our website, actually. So sanfordinternational.com will be the best place for anything you look for volunteers, sponsorship opportunities, schedule of events, where to park, anything like that. We've got everything on our website.
0: All right, don't forget you're back on the 31st.
23: Perfect. I'm looking forward to it.
0: Thanks, Zach. All right, we're going to go from the Sanford International to Ala, Ukraine. What should we talk about this morning? What are you hearing? What the people back home telling you?
24: Good morning. Anytime I get on the call with you, I wish I could say that there's at least peace talks or any development towards that. Otherwise, there's still just a lot of fighting, a lot of back and forth bombing. And even though when I look at the news and when I talk to people in Ukraine, I am glad that Ukraine is fighting back, but at the same time, all I can think about is that there are people on the other side that are also struggling through this war. They are not necessarily for the war just because they live in that country. So that just makes it really, really hard to watch every day, whether it's bombing in Ukraine or, again, Ukraine hitting targets in Russia to try and shake their infrastructure as well.
0: If you will, share for our audience why so many from Ukraine came to South Dakota.
24: Absolutely. When the war started,

0: sponsor. So just like I became a sponsor for my family, proving that I can support him and guide him to adjust here, to the life here, same help happened across the country. But about 400 families came to the state of South Dakota, and almost all of them are still here. A few did leave the country because maybe they missed the way. They lived in Ukraine or could not quite adjust here in the United States, and some left because of the delays with work authorizations, and they were not able to provide for themselves. But other Ukrainians that are still in Sioux Falls area, Rapid City area, all across our state of South Dakota, are looking very successful. They've been here for 3+ years now through this program, and connecting with just a few of them, it's interesting to see some of them are calling South Dakota their home already, and some are still very much excited to go back as soon as they can.
1: Paula, always appreciate you updating us, and feel free to jump on with us anytime.
0: Thank you, Bill.
1: All right, we got Mr. Tree. We got a couple of climatologists. Stick around. Come right on back.
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1: All right, we've got about 7-8 minutes left. We got Mr. Tree, John Ball, out there. John, what do you know for our audience this morning?
7: Well, what everybody probably knows, it's going to get really hot again this weekend. Humidity's already up. Temperatures are going to soar. All your trees are going to be unhappy.
1: Ooh.
7: biggest thing you can do is make sure you water them. And for everyone who says, I go out and my spruce, my blue spruce looks brown. What do I do? Nothing. That's kind of normal. This heat is really taking a toll, particularly on our spruce trees. So I've been getting a lot of calls for people saying, oh, my spruce doesn't look very good. Well, spruce aren't native to this area of the world. They like cooler climates or higher elevations. And so all the spruce that are in Sioux Falls right now are very unhappy trees.
1: Ooh.
7: If they could get to the Sioux Falls airport and fly to Boulder, Colorado, they would do it.
1: Oh, I've never heard you say it quite that way.

0: Mr. Tree is saying it. It's got to be true.
1: Yeah, the tickets are a little high, but, you know, they'd sure like to go. But, you know, that's the problem. You can add water, and please do, people. But it's also just the fact it's going to be warm. When we start getting temperatures into the upper 80s and 90s, spruce really have a tough time. In fact, we now have a chart called the Plant Heat Sum Map that actually looks at the number of days an area has where the temperatures are above 86 degrees. Because 86 degrees is the number we use that when the temperatures are above that, almost all our woody plants are unhappy. And, of course, when we get into areas now where we're having day after day after day and those high temperatures, fortunately, we haven't hit the hundreds. But what I want everyone to look at is every day the temperature is above 86 degrees, your corn might be happy, but all the trees and shrubs in your yard are not. They can tolerate it, but they need a little water to get through it, just kind of like we'll need this weekend. Make sure everybody's drinking this weekend. But at least we can go inside. Your plants are just going to have to endure it.
0: All right, Mr. Tree, we appreciate you. You gear up over the weekend, come back, and I'll have big questions for you next week. How's that?
1: Sounds like a plan, Bill.
0: All right. We've got Laura Edwards, South Dakota State climatologist. Laura, what you got for us today that we need to know as we get ready for a weekend?
2: Well, the weekend ahead is turning into a hot one again. So doesn't look like we'll quite reach 100 degrees, but, you know, a 97, 98 range, so plenty warm for this time of year. We've just passed the warmest day of the year, so climatologically speaking, we're on the downhill slide, but clearly the heat's not done with us yet. So generally some dry conditions, but we might see some thunderstorms Sunday night over the weekend. It looks like the warmth will stay with us into early August, so we have a little more time yet here with these warmer than average temperatures.
0: Moisture, are we above or below for the year?
2: You know, generally below, and I don't know the year to date, but we're just a smidge below average for July so far. We've had 2 inches, 2.35 inches so far for July with just about a week to go. So just a little bit below average for July, but certainly we're still carrying some deficits from earlier in the year. And I've seen drought conditions kind of resurface in the last couple of weeks with all the heat and dry conditions. So we're keeping a close eye on things.
0: When you say dry conditions, how does it compare with previous years where we've thought maybe we were a little dry? Do we compare in essence to those years?
2: You know, I think, you know, looking at the last couple of years in the summer, we've had kind of similar, not exactly the same timing, but, you know, warm and hot and dry and wet, kind of ups and down roller coasters in the summer. We've seen a lot of that the last couple of years. And so that's kind of what we're seeing here this year, too. We had, you know, the start of the month was pretty wet. We started off on July 1st with an inch and 81 on the very first day of the month. And since that first week, it's been nothing but a trace or two. So, and the heat adds on to that and dries things out quicker. So that's another concern here just of late.
0: All right. With how dry we're talking about, do we need to slow down the number of times that we're mowing that grass? What would you tell us?
2: Yeah, you know, just let the grass tell you. You know, you don't need to be on a schedule necessarily for mowing, but wait till it's tall enough, and you can see when it's stressed. Maybe give it a little rest. You know, when you mow it, you know, when you cut it, it takes a little more energy to regrow. So if it's starting to look a little stressed, you can take a little off the top, but, you know, healthier grass recovers faster from mowing. And, you know, I know a lot of people, you know, want to keep their gardens and landscapes looking good, but it's okay for your grass to go a little dormant. That's its natural state. Doesn't always have to be, you know, bright green all the time.
0: Well, we're in our last minute of the show. What are you seeing for August? Are you seeing a dry month? Are you seeing what?
2: You know, it looks like August is shaping up to be warmer than average again. You know, for July so far, we're about 2 degrees above average for the month. August looks like we'll continue the warming trend at least the first, you know, couple weeks. And so that's something that we have looking forward to. Moisture-wise, it's a, more of a toss-up, a lot of uncertainty, I'll say, in the moisture situation for August and into the fall season for the Sioux Falls area. The southwest corner might see a little bit more of precipitation, but the southeast, it's kind of a tough call at this point.
0: Those people out there that are saying, meteorologists, climatologists, if I wanted to do one, what should I do?
2: Well, it depends what kind of things you are interested in. So if you like more the short-term weather forecasting, you know, severe weather, winter storms, those kinds of things, you know, meteorology might be the thing for you. Or looking out, you know, from the near term to 7 days. Otherwise, I like climatology. I like to talk about averages and how typical or untypical we are.
0: You're very good at what you do, and we appreciate you always joining us.
2: All right. Thank you, Bill. Appreciate it.
0: And we appreciate Justin, who joins us out of Iowa. He's the state climatologist there. Now, that music's playing, and it's pretty much the end of the week. For now, our time is up. Thank you for yours.
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4: Iran strikes back. I'm Lisa Brady, Fox News. Another round of attacks on U.S. Gulf allies after nearly 2 weeks of daily U.S. strikes on Iran over attacks on commercial shipping.
5: Iran's Revolutionary Guard Corps told people in neighboring Gulf countries to stay away from American bases and assets, confirming they'd set fire to ammunition and storage sheds at a U.S. base in Kuwait and that they struck a watchtower for the U.S. Navy's 5th Fleet based in Bahrain. U.S. reporters in northern Iraq said American forces shot down 5 explosive drones, and Jordanian forces said they shot down several incoming Iranian missiles and drones.
4: Fox's Jessica Rosenthal. Yesterday was CENTCOM's 13th straight night targeting Iran's military capabilities, including drone storage facilities.
5: Wednesday, President Trump said for every ship Iran attacks on the Strait of Hormuz, the U.S. will take out an Iranian bridge or power plant. Thursday, he said he was considering a major escalation in the use of military force.
4: Israeli Prime Minister Benjamin Netanyahu now scheduled to visit the White House Tuesday, meeting with President Trump and attending a memorial service for Senator Lindsey Graham. There's an expanding race to replace Graham as the Republican nominee this November.
6: This campaign isn't about another title or political office. It is a movement. It is about making sure that South Carolina continues to have a conservative voice that isn't afraid to lead and isn't afraid to fight.
4: South Carolina Congressman Russell Fry just filing his paperwork for an August special election for Republicans that will also include Graham's sister Darlene, who's already finishing his term. The teenager charged in a deadly Georgia school shooting nearly 2 years ago pleads guilty to all 55 counts. Colt Gray, who's now 16, changing his plea despite not having a deal with prosecutors, now facing life in prison. Gray was 14 when he killed 2 students and 2 teachers at his high school, wounding several others. His father is scheduled for sentencing next week, convicted in March of charges including murder and manslaughter for giving his son the gun. America is listening to Fox News.
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0: after. What about this? What about this? Elevated this, lower that. It's incredible what it can tell you. It'll always say, talk to your doctor. It knows more than my doctor. I hate to say that, but, you know, in my I'm just speaking about my doctor. 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These are all things that are happening right now. Guys, this is going to give you hours and hours of your life back. Use these tools. It will give you hours of your life back. And if you don't use them, your competitors will. And they're free. These are free tools, basically. I mean, you can get sort of paid versions, but they're out there.
1: By the way, we got some breaking news we'll hit. That's called a tease, Buck. The first four states of the Democrat primary season in 2028 have been selected. First four selected, not the order they're going to go in yet, but the first four. What are they? 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We don't do these teases very often, but that sounds like what we will tell you when we come back. 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
6: You know what Larry Roden was doing before he was governor? 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And when Larry Roden got to Pier, he didn't forget where he came from. 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Delivered the largest property tax cut in South Dakota history. Stood with President Trump on the border. Placed a 5-year ban on fake meat to keep real ranchers raising real beef. 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Larry Roden spent his out here with us. South Dakota needs a governor who knows what a hard winter costs, who doesn't just talk about property rights, but is a real landowner, who knows what it means when the market drops and the bills don't. Governor Larry Roden, because he knows us.
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0: 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This communication is independently funded and not made in consultation with any candidate, party, or political committee. 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School Freedom Fund is responsible for the content of this ad.
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7: Welcome back in, Clay and Buck. We are rolling through the Friday edition of the program, and we are closing up shop here. Scott in Kentucky has been waiting for like 3 hours to say this. Scott, what you got for us?
8: Afternoon, gentlemen. Thank you for taking my call. This war in Iran is going to go on. Trump has already lost the Iran war. He could have all the bombs he wants, but the Iranian people are not going to break. Look, what troubles me the most is Trump is being blackmailed by Netanyahu.
7: Yeah, all right. Hang up. Look, producer Greg, like these guys who just want a filibuster, we gotta nip them in the bud here. But yes, the war in Iran is continuing. We'll talk about what's going on in the Strait of Hormuz. Iran is obliterated in many ways, but is committed to religious fundamentalism. And so how do you negotiate with religious fundamentalists? To Buck's credit, he's been saying this for months on the program, and we will see how it ends up resolving. Okay.
9: My advantage in this whole process, Clay, I would say, of analyzing this from what a lot of people have been saying in the media is, I know how crazy the crazy gets with these types.
7: Yeah.
9: With these, the Ayatollahs. It's a level of crazy that a lot of people... I don't know if Trump really even understood the level of crazy he was dealing with. I think that's been a surprise to him. Go ahead.
7: News. We've been breaking some of this news during the course of the program. DNC has officially signed off on a calendar, according to Alex Thompson. You were asking date, Buck. January 22nd, 2028. That is not very long from now. That will be the South Carolina primary. It will be followed by Nevada on February 1st, New Hampshire on February 8th, New Mexico on February 15th, Michigan on February 29th, and Virginia on, I guess it's a leap day, February 29th. Then there's a week off before Super Tuesday. So that is the calendar that is in place. We will be talking 2028 legitimately within a day or two of the midterms actually having taken place. Couple other news I jotted down, Buck. I wanted to mention this. Bahrain and Kuwait actually have been participating in the strikes on Iran using their own fighter jets to bomb Iran, according to the Wall Street Journal.

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7: The Mark Levin, Ham and Robin Show. If you thought about losing significant weight, and you're like, I'm not doing the shots. 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I don't want to deal with the needles. 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
10: One, two, right, number five, parsley and cilantro. Also now linked to a diarrhea outbreak in North Carolina. That same little bug that just keeps popping up.
11: What kind of diarrhea is it, though?
10: It's explosive.
11: Okay, so it stays at the top of the list, then. Okay.
10: It's very, yes, it's there. Mm-hmm. Taco Bell in the clear in that outbreak, by the way. I will not take any Taco Bell slander on this show. Number four, Democratic National Committee has selected, officially, South Carolina to hold the opening contest in the presidential primaries in 2028.
12: Okay.
10: So, no more Iowa first in the nation. No more New Hampshire. Man.
12: Too white.
10: Too white. And also,
12: that's what they were saying. I'm not making it up.
10: Absolutely, that is totally what they've been saying. What the activists have been saying for years. Also, this is a big. The strategy here is to try to take any wind out of the sails of Democratic Socialists because of the black population in South Carolina. Yeah, they're not down with the communists.
12: No.
10: So there's a strategic angle there as well.
12: Number three, not happy.
10: Yeah. Number three, President Trump says Canada disinvited the U.S. from this big opening between Canada and, I believe, Detroit, the Gordie Howe bridge opening, adding that his administration renegotiated the agreement. So the United States will now receive 50% of the bridge's profits. So it's okay. Disinvite me all you want, you losers. Number two, Treasury Secretary Scott Bessent says four individuals and nine entities have been sanctioned. That have been involved in Iran's attempts to get around sanctions on them. Number one, Kuwait, Bahrain, and Jordan said they were fending off Iranian attacks again on Friday. Iran launched drones at American assets hours after U.S. strikes killed four people and partially damaged an Islamic Revolutionary Guard Corps facility.
12: Okay. You know what I've got for you, Scott?
11: What's that?
12: I think David will enjoy it, too. Because this happened when he was 5 years old. Sometimes you go back in time, like political messages from the different parties.
11: Mm-hmm.
12: This is a campaign ad for Bill Clinton and Al Gore in 1992.
11: Oh, okay.
12: Okay. And just see how this would fit with today's Democratic Party. Roll it.
13: New generation of Democrats, Bill Clinton and Al Gore, and they don't think the way the old Democratic Party did. They've called for an end to welfare as we know it, so welfare can be a second chance, not a way of life.
12: What? How about that?
11: That's unbelievable.
12: There's more.
13: They've sent a strong signal to criminals by supporting the death penalty.
12: What?
13: And they've rejected the old tax and spend politics. Clinton's balanced 12 budgets, and they've proposed a new plan investing in people, detailing $140 billion in spending cuts they'd make right now. Clinton Gore, for people. For a change.
12: Oh, for a change.
11: That sounds like the Republican ticket, doesn't it? It does. That's incredible.
12: Yeah. Going to get tough on crime.
11: Yeah.
12: Okay. Welfare. Okay, you need a little help for a while, but not forever.
11: Yeah, it's a hand up. Not a lifestyle choice, yeah.
12: Not anymore. You can't say that stuff.
11: No. Well,
12: no. Even though that might be the best for people.
11: We argue whether they can buy Doritos with it or not. I mean, that's...
12: Yes, of course. You spend it however you want.
11: Not that you can't get it. Yeah, it's crazy. Okay, well, that's good. We've heard from Obama and them today.
12: Yes.
11: Both of them.
12: How about that?
11: Sound like somebody from the right. Yeah.
12: It does.
11: Holy smokes.
12: Okay.
11: That's how far that party's gone. Drifted.
12: All right, we got to get to, man, how they're really trying to make this a George Floyd situation in Madison, Wisconsin. And around it, what's your story? Coming up.

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12: The Markley Van Camp and Robin Show. You know, a lot of people sweat in the summer, of course. It's no good, though, when you're trying to sleep and you wake up in a pool of sweat. You're like, I hate sleeping in the summertime. Sometimes it's not because it's summer. It's because your mattress is trapping all that heat while you sleep, and then it wakes you up.
0: Mm-hmm.
12: That's why Ghostbed puts their cooling tech in every bed they make.
0: 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My back feels better. I sleep deeper, and I wake up feeling more rested.
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6: The U.S. and Iran still trading strikes. Lisa Brady, Fox News. But President Trump says he still prefers diplomacy.
7: The president has not made a decision, he says, on whether to resume major attacks on Iran following a collapse of a ceasefire.
8: We're locked and loaded. We're ready to go, but we're talking to them, so maybe there will be, maybe there won't be a tipping point.
7: Still, President Trump tells reporters he does not think Iran is yet ready to make a deal over ending its nuclear program and the war.
8: You know, despite what everyone says about the election, I'm not in a hurry. I'm not in a hurry. We have to do it right.
7: A Fox News poll finds a majority of voters oppose U.S. military action against Iran, and nearly two-thirds think the conflict will last at least a year.
6: Fox's Jared Halpern at the White House just getting reports of Saudi strikes in Yemen, where Iran-backed Houthi rebels attacked Saudi tankers in the Red Sea this week. Democrats make a key decision about their presidential calendar, proposing to stick with South Carolina as the leadoff primary in 2028.
9: The Democratic National Committee's Rules and Bylaws Committee co-chair, Minion Moore, made the announcement after the meeting.
10: As we stated earlier, the majority vote count was to be 25, and it appears that South Carolina has 26.
9: There were 19 votes for Nevada and 4 for New Hampshire, which will go third, followed by Michigan, then New Mexico, then Virginia. The full DNC will vote on this later in the summer. New Hampshire still has a state law requiring they hold the first primary in the nation, but the Democratic Party stripped the state of its delegates in 2024 over this rule, as South Carolina went first after a push from then-President Biden.
6: Fox's Jessica Rosenthal. So far, Republicans have kept the traditional lineup led by Iowa and New Hampshire. Paramount's mega merger with Warner Brothers Discovery now on hold until after a legal fight is over. A coalition of 12 states that sued say Paramount agreed to delay the closing until after the judge decides. America is listening to Fox News.
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14: From the Kello.com News Center, I'm Tom Rooney. You might be a bit frustrated with all of the orange cones in the Sioux Falls area, but you should start seeing improvements soon. State and local officials say several major road projects are nearing completion. Projects slated for substantial completion by November include Minnesota Avenue, the Arrowhead and Veterans Parkways intersection, and the restoration work on Russell Street. Area engineer Harry Johnston with the state DOT says bottlenecks at I-229 and Cliff Avenue should also see improvement in coming weeks.
15: We just set the steel girders for the bridge last week, so that's taking shape, and crews are going to continue to build that bridge deck throughout August. Completion of the northbound lanes and the bridge is expected in late fall to be able to open back up to traffic before winter.
14: Work on South Veterans Parkway from Cliff to Sycamore Avenues will also open up in November. Landscaping and finish work on all of the projects will be completed next spring. Yankton County has joined a growing regional trend of pushing the hold button on the development of large data centers. The County Commission unanimously approved a six-month moratorium earlier this week. The major concerns deal with massive electricity and water demands. A planned citywide water shutdown in Alcester is being postponed from today until Monday. A water boiling order that was in effect earlier this week has also been lifted. Residents should also fill containers to hold enough water to meet household needs during the shutdown on Monday. And South Dakota's GOP gubernatorial runoff campaign is in its final days, and it shows. Toby Doten and Larry Roden are making their final push to lay claim to the governor's office. Accusations are flying in both directions between the two, who are trying to prove to voters they're the more conservative choice. In-person voting takes place next Tuesday. From the Kello.com News Center, I'm Tom Rooney.
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16: Clear and pleasant overnight. Our low temperature 69 degrees. Then tomorrow, mostly sunny and turning hot. A heat advisory. High temperature 97 with a southwest breeze 5 to 10 miles an hour. Slight chance of an early morning thunderstorm on Sunday. Otherwise, breezy and hot at 98 degrees. From the Storm Center, Kello Land TV, I'm Jay Trobeck.
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17: 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It's Friday. That means our countdown to Friday 5, and it starts like this.
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17: All right, Friday 5. What is the actual holiday called? Everyone deserves a massage
21: Everyone day? Deserves a massage week, yes.
17: Week. So multiple massages.
21: Yes.
22: Well, you can't do this all in a day.
17: Love that.
22: Yeah.
17: So David had the idea, let's do songs with touch in the title.
21: Mm-hmm.
17: And there are some great songs. We were looking up, you know, how big a hit were they yesterday and to stand the test of time and how much we like it. We put it all together. We're all set and ready to go. Who's up first today?
21: Let's talk to Woody in Vancouver. Hey, Woody.
23: Hey, guys. Love your show. I've got two songs for you today. The first one is definitely not on your list, but you should play a clip for your audience. It's funny. Kevin Fowler, Don't Touch My Willie.
22: Oh, yeah. Great Kevin Fowler, yes.
17: B- But okay, apparently you never listened to that song or took it to heart, Woody.
0: Woody's a father of 13 and a grandfather of 29, and he says, they think I'm something.
17: Yeah.
22: Casey weighs in.
23: Well, that's true. Okay. My real song, Journey, Lovin', Touchin', Squeezin'.
17: It's a Woody walk-off.
1: Number one.

0: I appreciate Jamie Markland just letting us have this moment.
1: Yes. Why do I need to say anything?
2: Very nice.
1: I don't need to say anything. I was waiting for someone to talk about how much they love the song.
2: I love this song.
0: I was taken away by the vocals, by the orchestration.
1: Mm-hmm.
2: It's a well-crafted tune.
1: Yes. All right. So that was number three.
2: Yeah, that was number three.
1: I'm trying not to just say, you know, I don't want to bring anybody down.
2: No, you don't want to do that now. Don't besmirch the musical stylings of Daryl Hall. No.
1: No, there are a lot of their songs that I think are fine.
2: Yeah, it's a good one.
1: I don't think it's one of their best, but I don't want to bring you guys down.
2: It's all right. It's a good song.
1: Who's next, David?
0: Let's talk to Chris calling in from Missouri. Hey, Chris.
3: Hey, David. Hey, guys. How are you?
1: Good. Doing great. Chris, can I ask you a question before we move on?
3: You can.
1: If I think like that last song just kind of sucks, I just bring everybody down if I say that, right? I should be nice and just let it go.
3: No, tell them it sucks.
1: Okay, all right. I'll take Chris's advice then.
2: See, there we go.
1: I love that. All right, Chris, what you got?
3: Hey, Scott, first of all, I'm disappointed you didn't come down here for the World Cup. You know, you went to Kansas City.
2: I was in Kansas City, but did not make the World Cup, no.
3: Second of all, David, you need to come back to Missouri sometime. Anyway, my song this week, AC/DC, Touch Too Much.
0: Oh, yeah.
1: Yes. David and I were talking about the stylings of AC/DC yesterday.
2: Yeah.
1: This is not a big hit.
0: No, I love this song.
1: Do you know this song, Scott?
2: No.
1: Yeah, I was going to say it wasn't a single. It was an album cut.
2: Oh, it sounds like
0: Highway to Hell.
2: Sounds like every other AC/DC song.
1: Wow, disparaging AC/DC.
2: I did. They have a singular sound I like. Yes.
1: Oh, man. I remember wearing that album out.
0: It's a great album.
2: That was it a really Bob is. Scott song, right?
1: Yes. Do you know what album that's from? No, probably because you didn't have it.
2: No.
0: It's Highway to Hell.
1: Yeah.
2: I know that song.
0: Which is classic. Another, like, it's crazy how that band had basically two perfect records back-to-back with two different singers.
1: Exactly. It is. It's pretty remarkable. And a totally different sound, really, with a different singer. That is true. All right. Who's next, David?
0: Let's talk to Chris in Washington.
4: Hey, what's up, guys?
1: Hey, Chris. What's up, Chris? Thanks for checking in, man.
4: So the first one I had on my list, as soon as I heard Touch, I'm like, the Bloodhound Gang, Bad Touch, but you didn't have it, so we're going to go with that.
1: Oh, yeah.
4: MC Hammer, Can't Touch This.
0: Yes.
1: Oh, yeah.
5: Number four, Can't Touch This.
0: I forgot about the Bloodhound Gang.
1: Yeah, I know, I did too.
0: That was such a bizarre run they had.
1: No doubt. We're talking about this yesterday. And if you're ranking this for hit, it's a 10 out of 10.
2: Oh, big.
1: And then it doesn't go away.
2: No, it's in TV commercials now and everything.
1: For Test of Time.
2: Yeah.
1: So it was painful, to be honest, because my like is like a 2. But it makes your 5 then.
0: Yes.
1: Because of the built-in score, if you're to be honest to the list.
2: Can I have a Casey moment, just a moment, about MC Hammer?
0: Okay.
1: I think we have time, I think.
6: No way.
2: I'm stealing your thunder here, but Stanley Burrell is his real name, MC Hammer.
1: Okay.
2: When he was 12 years old, he was a bat boy for the Oakland A's.
1: Yeah, I remember that.
2: Yeah, kind of cool.
1: Bringing baseball into the conversation.
2: Well, you know, I just thought it was cool. The kid was just a little kid, and he was the bat boy for the Oakland A's.
1: Right.
2: And he would dance around the field.
1: Yes.
2: And he was a big crowd pleaser. Yep.
1: Yeah, that is true.
2: Yep.
1: Thanks for bringing that in.
6: Oh, no. Give it up.
2: Okay, you weren't going to do it, so I did. Jackass.
0: I bet he did do that story. Counting it down.
2: He might have at one point
0: of those,
2: in time.
0: Like long tease outs where he's like,
1: probably.
0: Yeah. Yes. Back in 19 whatever.
1: Yeah.
7: Now, on with the countdown.
1: Oh, he's ready to keep going. All right, who's next, David?
0: Let's talk to Matt in San Antonio. Hey, Matt.
8: Hey, how's it going, guys?
1: Good, going Matt. Great, Matt. How are you?
8: I'm doing wonderful. Except somebody took the number one. Touch Too Much, I guess, by AC/DC. So I'm going to have to go with the Cars' Touch and Go.
1: Oh, wow. My brother had that album.
2: Yeah.
1: Not their biggest hit.
2: No. Not their best song, but
1: no.
2: I don't hate it.
1: Some of these songs, it's not like I want to hear them all the time, but it's just cool to hear it again. Like, you almost forgot it was around.
2: Flying like a cement kite. Great lyric.
1: All right. We got 1 through 4, but we don't have number 5 yet. And I think number 5 is one of those songs that it's no one's quite crazy about, but you couldn't deny it.
2: Oh, no.
1: Is that fair?
0: Yeah.
2: Yeah.
1: The number's 1-888-485-MVCR. Songs with Touch in the title for the Friday 5, and we'll wrap it up next.

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12: Nice evening on the way. Clear skies, overnight low 69. Then tomorrow it turns hot and a heat advisory kicks in for the weekend. Mostly sunny Saturday afternoon, 97 with a southwest breeze 5 to 10 miles an hour. Slight chance of a thunderstorm Sunday morning. Otherwise, breezy, a brisk south wind and 98 for a high. From the Storm Center, I'm meteorologist Jay Trobeck.
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13: The Markley, Van Camp, and Robbins Show. Jamie Markley, David Van Camp, Scott Robbins. All right, we got the Robbins trifecta coming up, a news update, but we got to wrap up the Friday Five. It's Everybody Deserves a Massage Week. Is that what it is?
14: That's correct, yeah.
13: Okay, so we're doing songs with touch in the
15: number
13: title.
15: Number one.
13: Yeah, that's number one. Journey, Love and Touch and Squeezing. Touch Me from the Doors at 2. Out of Touch. Out of Ideas. Hall & Oates at 3. MC Hammer. Can't Touch This at 4. Great honorable mentions, too, from AC/DC, The Cars, and others. And now back to it, David. Who's next?
14: Let's get to Parker in Dallas. Hey, Parker.
16: Hey, the Three Kings. How are you guys?
13: Never been called that before and probably okay. Never again.
17: Yeah, that's true, but it's okay. We'll take it. Yep.
16: All right. And I guess, Scott, when you were in, when you were in Kansas City, did you guys go to Stroud's?
17: We've been there before. We did not this time. But I'm familiar with Stroud's. Okay. Yeah. I love Stroud's. Yeah.
16: Yeah.
13: What is Stroud's?
16: Yeah, I used to live there. It's the best pan-fried chicken in the world.
17: No doubt.
16: Advertisement for it, but they are amazing.
17: Yeah.
13: Thanks really for the good tip.
17: It's like in a house. Yeah.
13: Okay.
16: Yes. Yep. Okay. My pick, and nobody throw up on this, please. Dan Hill's Sometimes When We Touch.
17: Yeah, 1978. Sometimes when we touch, the
13: honesty's too much. And I have. Why are you laughing, David?
14: It just, it comes across as like a parody song to me because it's so overwrought.
13: Oh, man.
17: I want to hold till we die. Till we both break down and cry.
13: You like this song. Admit it. Admit to the national audience that you like this song, because you said it yesterday.
17: I do like this song. I like this song. It reminds me of high school, and so that's why I like it.
13: Was it your song with another special someone?
17: It could have been, but I don't recall we ever had a song.
13: What was his name? Just kidding. Joking. Gosh.
17: God.
14: Dang.
17: I know.
13: I'm joking.
17: Man, that was
13: a love song.
17: That's
13: total love
17: out,
13: song.
17: Out.
14: That was just rude.
17: That was.
13: It's all because of Chris, man. Chris brought this on. All right, man. David, who's next?
17: Wow.
14: Let's talk. Dang, man. Ow. Let's talk to Melinda in Oregon. Hey, Melinda.
18: Well, good morning, gentlemen. How are you all?
13: Doing great, Melinda. How are you?
18: I'm doing fantastic. I just want to say, first and foremost, I am a huge fan of Mary's. I look forward to the Friday Five every week, and I listen and wait anticipating for her to get in first and to always maintain her number one title. So, Mary, if you can hear me, I'm like your biggest fan.
17: Fantastic.
13: That's awesome.
18: I think she should become an honorary member of the show. I'm just saying, that's my vote.
13: Sure.
18: So my guest for today is Invisible Touch by Genesis.
13: Yes. How did that not make it into the five?
17: Because you didn't put it there.
13: Well, I understand that. Because that gets a 10 for hit.
17: Yep.
13: What's the test of time on that?
14: Well,
17: that's not bad.
14: Hot rotation in the grocery store music playlist.
17: I hear it quite a bit.
14: Wow.
13: That makes me want to just make sure I click that little button that says I can pick up the groceries outside. Somebody will bring them out to me. If I have to avoid that song.
17: That's a fun song.
14: Like Melinda. I am a huge fan, .. of Mary.
17: Yeah.
14: That was perfect timing.
17: Make
13: it was
17: clear.
13: Great.
17: Yeah, it's not you knuckleheads.
13: No kidding. All right, who's next?
14: We got Don calling in. Hey, Don.
19: Hey, Skitter Dump Don in Arizona. I'm sorry. If I would have had to
15: Dan Hill song. I'm a 72-year-old fully intact male. I'm not castrating myself.
19: On the pylon,
15: you know.
17: God,
15: but I picked out a song that Robbins might understand as, because he's been to the divorce court a couple times. When I was getting rid of mistake number one back in the late '80s, "Touch of Grey" by the Grateful Dead. But my ex-wife said that without her, I'd be on a park bench within a year. So a couple years later, when I was in a nicer house in a nicer neighborhood with a better looking new wife, my second wife put a park bench out there with the signs in Don's park bench, so number one could see it when
17: God,
15: she pulled up.
17: No wonder you love her so much. No wonder.
19: Wow.
20: Number five.
19: And there's your number five.
21: Touch of gray.
13: This segment doesn't even need a host. All you just put the callers on, let him host it. It's perfect.
17: Yeah, no kidding.
13: Man.
19: Okay.
17: God, you guys, I mean, no kidding.
19: Dang. I was just joking.
17: You started.
19: That one cut worse because mine was obviously a joke.
17: Start cutting, man.
13: I know.
17: Tell you.
13: Sorry about that, Scott.
19: This could have been in the five.
14: I have this in my
19: five. You know what kills it? Oh. The test of time.
17: There is no test of time on it, I don't think.
13: I think we both played this on the radio.
17: Yeah.
13: Rock radio played it. You played it at the top 40.
17: Yep.
13: Yeah. That was a big one.
17: A lot of complaints on this one.
14: I bet.
13: Oh, I bet with your audience.
17: Yeah. A lot of mad mothers.
13: Oh, all we got was, can you play it again?
17: Yeah.
13: Wow. Okay, there's a few other honorable mentions we'll try to get to coming up in a few. Plus, the Robbins trifecta and a news update next.

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1: Now, many of you live in these dark blue states. You have high sales taxes, you have high gasoline taxes, you have shortages of electricity and so forth. These are all intentional Democrat left-wing policy. But when it comes to economic activity, it's doing very, very well. I just love it when these Democrats, these Marxists, go on about affordability. None of their damn cities are affordable. None of their damn states are affordable.
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2: I'm Charles Payne, and this is the Fox Business Report.
3: A volatile trading session with stocks finishing mixed for the day, but down for the week with the Nasdaq extending losses as chip stocks tumble. AI overbuilding fears are rattling tech shares. Memory chip makers resume their sell-off. Shares of Intel tanked 8%. The chipmaker's second quarter earnings and revenue beat analysts' expectations, but investors worry about its AI spending plans. The Dow up 236 points, the Nasdaq lower by 162. S&P 500 up 4. Paramount Skydance has agreed to delay the closing of its acquisition of Warner Brothers Discovery well into next year as a judge continues to consider a challenge from 12 states looking to block the deal. Paramount says that it will not close the merger until 5 days after the judge rules on the merits of the case or June the 1st, 2027, whichever comes first. That's your Fox Business Report. I'm Hillary Barsky, invested in you.
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5: The Markley Van Camp and Robin Show. You know, a lot of people talk about the weight loss injections because the results look dramatic. 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But there are people that don't want to deal with needles, flat out. Or they've heard about some side effects. Not really interested in trying, depends at a younger age.
6: Okay.
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5: News update, David Van Camp.
6: Come on, Tony Romo.
5: You know, man.
6: Arrested last night for DWI. Well, technically, it's OWI, but yeah.
5: Yeah, in Wisconsin.
6: Drunk driving.
5: Yeah. I just happened to look at the news update on New York Post, and I see that.
6: Mm-hmm.
5: And I'm like, oh, man, I'm going to have to text the family. I look at my phone, my buddy Al, already. Romo arrested. What?
7: Yeah. What are you doing in Wisconsin?
5: He's from there.
7: Oh, I didn't know that. Okay.
5: Yeah, he grew up in Wisconsin.
7: He's probably home then with his buddies.
5: Could be.
7: A few pops, you know.
5: That's sure.
6: He's smiling in the mugshot.
5: He is. Well, his hair's a little unruly.
6: Yeah. Well, he's probably wearing the baseball cap.
5: Yeah, that's probably true.
7: Mm-hmm.
5: Guess we'll get the rest of that story. Yeah, that was, what, 3 years ago. Got to play with Tony Romo in a pro-am, golf pro-am. And he was fantastic to everybody. And was so good to my family, because we're all Cowboys fans, long-suffering. But yeah, dude, what are you doing?
7: Did he want to go out and booze with you afterwards?
5: No.
7: No, okay.
5: No, there's no talk of that, really.
7: All right, just wondering.
5: It is National Tequila Day. I don't know if that has anything to do or is in play with this story.
7: Celebrating early?
5: I can't imagine that, but I don't know. We'll find out the rest of that story. All right, now we got to get to Nimrods. Or is Tony the Nimrod?
6: Tony could be the Nimrod.
5: Oh, yeah. Tony.
8: When the going gets tough.
9: Damn it, this is too hard.
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0: 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We go to Lee County, Florida. 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
7: He says the U.S. is locked and loaded. I'm Lisa Lacera, Fox News. President Trump with the comments in the Oval Office this afternoon as he considers a large-scale attack on Iran.
8: We can take that to a much higher level if we want to. You know, we're prepared to do that, as you know.
7: The president again saying Iran cannot have a nuclear weapon. This, as Central Command says, it's fired on another merchant ship that was trying to breach the blockade of Iranian ports. A CENTCOM spokesman says American forces disabled the ship in the Gulf of Oman after it attempted to run the blockade at least four times. The military then fired into the ship's engine room. Fox's Steve Harrigan in Tel Aviv reporting the conflict shows signs of widening.
9: One sign of preparations here for potential trouble ahead. A number of mayors of Israeli cities have reopened bomb shelters, bunkers around parts of the city. They usually do this in times of heightened alert.
7: U.S. embassies in the Middle East have begun alerting Americans their options to leave could become more limited. Paramount Skydance has agreed to delay the closing of its acquisition of Warner Brothers Discovery well into next year as a judge continues to consider a challenge from 12 states looking to block the deal.
10: Paramount said it wouldn't close the merger until 5 days after the judge rules on the merits of the case or June the 1st, 2020. 27, whichever comes first. The move comes days after a judge granted a temporary restraining order requested by the states to delay the transaction for several weeks. The states sued to block Paramount's buyout of Warner, claiming that the combo would extinguish competition in Hollywood and lead to fewer choices for consumers. Paramount has called the state's claims meritless and vowed to vigorously defend its merger.
7: Fox's Hilary Barsky. More than 200,000 people in southwestern France and central Spain forced from their homes as massive wildfires continue to grow. Several firefighters have been injured. No deaths have been reported in either country. 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
12: From the Kello.com News Center, I'm Tom Rooney. You might be a bit frustrated with all of the orange cones in the Sioux Falls area, but you should start seeing improvements soon. State and local officials say several major road projects are nearing completion. Projects slated for substantial completion by November include Minnesota Avenue, the Arrowhead and Veterans Parkways intersection, and the restoration work on Russell Street. Area engineer Harry Johnston with the state DOT says bottlenecks at I-229 and Cliff Avenue should also see improvement in coming weeks.
13: We just set the steel girders for the bridge last week, so that's taking shape, and crews are going to continue to build that bridge deck throughout August. Completion of the northbound lanes and the bridge is expected in late fall to be able to open back up to traffic before winter.
12: Work on South Veterans Parkway from Cliff to Sycamore Avenues will also open up in November. Landscaping and finish work on all of the projects will be completed next spring. Yankton County has joined a growing regional trend of pushing the hold button on the development of large data centers. The County Commission unanimously approved a six-month moratorium earlier this week. The major concerns deal with massive electricity and water demands. A planned citywide water shutdown in Alcester is being postponed from today until Monday. A water boiling order that was in effect earlier this week has also been lifted. Residents should also fill containers to hold enough water to meet household needs during the shutdown on Monday. And South Dakota's GOP gubernatorial runoff campaign is in its final days, and it shows. Toby Doden and Larry Roden are making their final push to lay claim to the governor's office. Accusations are flying in both directions between the two, who are trying to prove to voters they're the more conservative choice. In-person voting takes place next Tuesday. From the Kello.com News Center, I'm Tom Rooney.
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18: Nice evening on the way. Clear skies, overnight low 69. Then tomorrow it turns hot and a heat advisory kicks in for the weekend. Mostly sunny Saturday afternoon, 97 with a southwest breeze 5 to 10 miles an hour. Slight chance of a thunderstorm Sunday morning. Otherwise, breezy, a brisk south wind and 98 for a high. From the Storm Center, I'm meteorologist Jay Trollback.
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2: Clear and pleasant overnight. Our low temperature 69 degrees. Then tomorrow mostly sunny and turning hot. A heat advisory. High temperature 97 with a southwest breeze 5 to 10 miles an hour. Slight chance of an early morning thunderstorm on Sunday, otherwise breezy and hot at 98 degrees. From the Storm Center, KelloLand TV, I'm Jay Trowback.
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0: You know, ladies and gentlemen, during the course of several years, I've come to realize that there are political movements that think that they have invented or can invent new ideas. And I'm here to tell you, there are no new ideas. I'm not talking about inventions and business and that. Yeah, there's new ideas in that respect, of course. I'm talking about fundamentally principles, values, and belief systems. You know, it's a funny thing. The American Revolution was not about new ideas. That idea is as old as Judaism and Christianity. Ideas as old as the Enlightenment. It's about the application, implementation, execution of these beliefs, values, and principles. If by that we mean new ideas, that's fine. But that's not what they meant. So when we have people who come into politics, many newly come into politics, relatively so, and they claim some great new ideas. You know, government needs to intervene on behalf of the common good. It's not a new idea. It's an old idea. In fact, human history is filled with governments of one form or another interfering with private life and individuals and so forth and so on. Always, at least in democracies, or something akin to it, said to be on behalf of the people. Isn't that part of the problem we have with the Democrats and the left? If you look at your Constitution and the way it's written and the way it's conceived, it's not about the idea that government needs to interfere for the people. It's about we need a government that, in fact, reflects the will of the people and protects the civil society. That's what it's about. Anybody can write a document about government interfering with this side or the other for the people. There's nothing new about it. It's as old as government. It's as old as mankind. The idea that these masterminds know so much that they can deliver for the people. I always find this interesting. I'll tell you what I mean. When gas prices go up, or electricity prices go up, energy costs go up, it's typically because of government. The lack of drilling, the lack of infrastructure, the government blocking drilling, the government not allowing the kind of infrastructure the private sector wants to build, whether it's pipelines or whether it's electrical, you know, wires and so forth and so on. And so the government creates the issue, creates the problem, creates the shortages and the increase in prices. But then only the government can fix it, you see. At least that's what they say. We've had experiments recently in Chile about 20, 30 years ago, in Argentina today, under a great president there, where they understood, and Chile, of course, has been now taken over by the socialists again, but they understood that capitalism works. Capitalism is nothing but voluntary commerce. Less tax, less regulations, less government. Less government. The notion that less government or a freer government needs to be more intrusive, needs to be more coercive, so that people can succeed is nonsense. It's simply nonsense. The problem with masterminds making this decision applies whether they're making it in small ways or large ways. Plus, you create a precedent where politicians who get elected to office now think that they're smarter than everybody else, they're more capable than everybody else, even though many of them haven't done a damn thing. And now we conservatives have created a precedent for the left to interfere even more. I'm not saying I support anarchy or radical libertarianism. That's not what the Constitution provides. That's not what federalism provides. We have local, state, and federal governments. But there is, as Alexis de Tocqueville pointed out, as James Madison repeated, there is a circle of liberty around the individual, the sovereign individual, that is not to be molested, that is not to be pierced. I'll be right back.
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4: I'm Taylor Riggs, and this is the Fox Business Report.
5: A volatile trading session with the major averages ending mixed for the day, but down for the week as AI spending worries are rattling investors. Chip stocks continue to sell off. Software stocks rose, benefiting from a rotation away from chips. The Magnificent Seven big cap tech stocks were mostly lower for the day and down for the week. The Dow up 236 points, the Nasdaq lower by 162, S&P 500 down 4. Shares of Oracle fell over 4% despite the cloud computing and software company scoring a 10-year, nearly $7 billion contract with the U.S. Defense Department. Shares of American Express sinking nearly 5% despite the credit card company reporting higher than expected earnings, but its revenue slightly missed estimates even as its mostly affluent cardholder base continues to spend. That's your Fox Business Report. I'm Hillary Barsky, invested in you.
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10: Nice evening on the way. Clear skies, overnight low 69. Then tomorrow it turns hot and a heat advisory kicks in for the weekend. Mostly sunny Saturday afternoon, 97 with a southwest breeze 5 to 10 miles an hour. Slight chance of a thunderstorm Sunday morning. Otherwise, breezy, a brisk south wind and 98 for high. From the Storm Center, I'm meteorologist Jay Trollback.
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5: Fox News, I'm Carmen Roberts. No decision yet, but President Trump says the U.S. military is ready to go all out against Iran.
6: You can just keep doing exactly what we're doing and take them apart piece by piece. We could do it in a more rapid fashion, which we might do, or we can negotiate with them, which we're also doing right now. I mean, as we speak, we're talking to them.
5: The president told reporters Iran is not ready to make a deal. A group of small businesses sues over the just-imposed Trump tariffs on 60 countries. Fox Business's Edward Lawrence says the tariffs are aimed at countries allegedly using forced labor.
7: Multiple administrations have long tracked the use of forced labor in countries across the globe. It's well documented.
5: And Paramount Skydance agrees to freeze its merger with Warner Brothers Discovery until at least next June due to pending litigation. 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
13: Clear and pleasant overnight. Our low temperature 69 degrees. Then tomorrow mostly sunny and turning hot. A heat advisory. High temperature 97 with a southwest breeze 5 to 10 miles an hour. Slight chance of an early morning thunderstorm on Sunday. Otherwise breezy and hot at 98 degrees. From the storm center, Kelloland TV, I'm Jay Trollback.
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2: Nice evening on the way, clear skies, overnight low 69. Then tomorrow it turns hot, and a heat advisory kicks in for the weekend. Mostly sunny Saturday afternoon, 97, with a southwest breeze 5 to 10 miles an hour. Slight chance of a thunderstorm Sunday morning. Otherwise, breezy, a brisk south wind and 98 for a high. From the Storm Center, I'm meteorologist Jay Trollback.
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1: 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Because they live and work here, too.
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4: The U.S. disabling another ship. I'm Lisa Lacerra, Fox News. Central Command says it happened after the vessel attempted to get through the blockade of Iranian ports at least 4 times. As President Trump says, he's still considering massive new strikes on Iran.
5: The president has not made a decision, he says, on whether to resume major attacks on Iran following a collapse of a ceasefire.
6: We're locked and loaded. We're ready to go, but we're talking to them. So maybe there will be, maybe there won't be a tipping point.
5: Still, President Trump tells reporters he does not think Iran is yet ready to make a deal over ending its nuclear program and the war.
6: You know, despite what everyone says about the election, I'm not in a hurry. I'm not in a hurry. We have to do it right.
5: A Fox News poll finds a majority of voters oppose U.S. military action against Iran, and nearly 2/3 think the conflict will last at least a year.
4: Fox's Jared Halpern at the White House. Meanwhile, Saudi Arabia says it struck a port city in Yemen in response to Iran-backed Houthi rebel attacks on Saudi ships. A third death is confirmed from this month's flooding in Texas.
7: Texas Governor Greg Abbott announcing that someone trying to drive through floodwaters on Monday was swept away, giving a briefing after a flyover to assess damage.
8: And see the devastation that has taken place because of the rushing waters that continue to rip through communities.
7: Some parts of central Texas still unreachable after days of heavy rain last week.
4: Fox's Lisa Brady. Governor Abbott says while the Nueces River has crested, there's still possible danger downstream. The chief prosecutor of the International Criminal Court has been removed from office nearly 2 years after sexual misconduct allegations against him surfaced. The ICC's 125 member states voted to remove Karim Khan, a British barrister, by a large majority for serious misconduct and serious breach of duty. 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
4: A guilty plea from the teenager charged with killing 4 people at a Georgia high school.
11: Colt Gray was 14 years old when accused of gunning down 2 students and 2 adults at Appalachie High School in Winder, Georgia, outside Athens. 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